have a throw in right outside of the box. He plays Silvetti. Silvetti cuts into the box. Now a one-time pass to Suarez to Reguilon. Reguilon, far side touchline. Cross into the box. And almost deflected in. That one bounced around for a bit. And then Ian Frey almost got a head on of Brady there. And a wicked deflection.

Waterman. Now this is Bamba on the run for the Fire. They have numbers. He plays it on the sinker noggle, and a nifty win of the ball and tackle by Mora. They had numbers there too. Good job by Inter Miami to sniff that out. Here comes Telasco Segovia. He'll swing it to Luis Suarez. Suarez cutting it towards the penalty arc. Luis to Bertolame. Back to Luis. Shot and no. Just to the right side of that right post. And it'll be a goal kick. Good attempt there. And good shot by Luis Suarez. But still 1-0 in the 22nd minute. Now taking the free kick out of the box is going to be Elliott. Elliott then immediately plays his goalkeeper, Chris Brady. Brady now. Back to Elliott. Elliott looking deep, blocked by Suarez. Going to be throwing right in front of us on the near side touchline in Chicago Fire territory. 23rd minute, 1-0. Chicago leads Inter Miami after a howler by Rocco Rios Novo. Technically an own goal against the infray. Been unfair. That's how the ball, you know, that's how the ball rolls sometimes. Ball in the air, won by Inter Miami. This is Facundo Mora. Mora now to Mikael. Now back to Rocco Rios Novo. Rios Novo outside his own penalty arc will play it back to Mikael. Suarez and taking the ground and a foul. Rubel Vazquez blowing his whistle. Going to be a free kick for Inter Miami. Segovia plays it quickly. He gets it back. Far side touchline, Reguilon. Now Mikael. He'll switch his fields to Frey. Now near side touchline right at midfield, Mora. Back to the defense we go. Frey. Bright. To the midfield circle. Now far side touchline, Mikael to Reguilon. Reguilon centralizes it to Suarez. Suarez trying to get his nifty one-timer pass to Pertarame. It breaks down. Diavia on it for the Fire. Now Gutman. Gutman booting it deep, looking for Robert Lewandowski. That ball won by Mikael. Lewandowski tracking, and now Mikael leaves him in his wake. Here's Segovia. Segovia, good pass there to Yannick Bright. Can Inter Miami tinker a little bit here? Bertarame to Reguilon, right at midfield. Reguilon will switch his fields to Mora. Near side touchline, Facundo Mora. Mora with acres of space finds Suarez. Now we'll recycle to back to midfield and Yannick Bright. And now Mikael. Inter Miami playing a slow brew here. Far side touchline, Reguilon. Now Silvetti. Mikael. Right at midfield to Frey. Ian Frey playing center back tonight, by the way. Frey to Suarez. Good pass. And into the box. Is that a foul? And he points to the spot. Davi Ruiz earning a penalty. That is always a foul. And Davi Ruiz has earned Inter Miami a penalty kick in the 26th minute. Now the real question is, who's going to take the penalty with Lionel Messi and Rodrigo De Paul not here? And it is hometown favorite and Oscar Gonzalez's favorite, Luis Suarez. Once again, this is your Inter Miami Radio Network. Mike Rizzo on the call. Kate Chumslin back at the City Place Studios in downtown West Palm Beach. Oscar Gonzalez, Paul Adams on site with me. We have a penalty kick for Luis Suarez. It's 1-0 Chicago. Can Suarez tie it up in the 26th minute? Chris Brady, the goalkeeper for the Fire. Whistle. Shot. Goal! Off of the left post.

0: Luis Suarez tying it up in the 26th minute. 1-1. This one all even. So Luis Suarez, who had to watch all of his buddies at the World Cup, DePaul, Messi, we saw him in the box. We saw him in plenty of matches. He finally gets a chance, and he puts it in the back of the net on the penalty, on the spot kick. Ah, that feels good for Luis Suarez. 1-1, Inter Miami and the Fire, now in the 27th minute. Play immediately resumed. Diavia and Gutman on it for the Fire. Waterman and Elliott playing it on in the defense. I will say, I am used to hydration breaks. Oscar, my OG on-site producer, just mentioned no hydration breaks. It does feel weird, doesn't it? Seems like we're missing something here. No hydration breaks in the MLS, folks. 27th minute, now the 28th minute, 1-1. Hey, always hydration breaks here with the air water that we have up here at, in the press box. Does it make you thirstier? It just might. Chicago now crossed into the box. Oh, my goodness. Oh, he got it all wrong. So, folks, cross into the box. It was headed into a dangerous spot. And my goodness, did Jonathan Bamba set that to Boca. He set that to Boca. That's in the 15th row. So Inter Miami with a bit of a break. It's a nifty header there to lay it up to Bamba. And like I said, he sent that to the Vice City. Sent that to the boys in the 15th row. To Boca, where I live in West Palm. Rios Novo clears it out of his box. Silvetti getting up for a header. And that one will roll out of bounds. It's going to be a throw-in for Inter Miami. 1-1 your score. A penalty kick, a spot kick for Luis Suarez in the 26th minute. And the Fire getting it first with an own goal by Ian Frey. But Rios Novo missed the pass, is the best way I can put it. You know what? You ever see Charlie Brown? They pulled the football up from him. He got air. It's the best way I can put it. All right, inching towards the boxes, Segovia. Fight for it is on, and Diavia, big body in that big field, won it. The Fire and Gutman have acres of space on the left side, and Gutman looking to switch his field. It's never the pass there, and thankfully goes out of bounds. He was looking for Philip Zinkernagel on that far side touchline. Going to be a throw-in for Inter Miami. And hang on, Oscar. Is this a hydration break? Now here's our hydration break. Let's send it. While Kate Chumson gets a one-minute break prepared, let's talk a little bit about what we've seen so far. Luis Suarez with a penalty kick, making things 1-1. Rocco Rios Novo got Charlie Brown, got the ball pulled from him. But let's take a timeout on your Inter Miami radio network.
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6: the pink smoke, the pink smoke is in the air. Inter Miami Soccer is on ESPN 106.3. Now let's get to the pitch. Here's Mike Rizzo.
0: Now, I joked around about it, but hydration break is done. Then we're going to have a throw-in for Inter Miami on the far side touchline in their own territory, right outside of their box. But Inter Miami, folks, tied 1-1 with the Chicago Fire. Let's give you a couple of match stats, match facts. Not a lot of shots on target for both sides. Each team one shot on target, 7 total shots in the game, 4 for Inter Miami, 3 for Chicago. Inter Miami winning the possession battle 54-46. And the Fire actually do have a big chance missed. And that was when Jonathan Bamba sent it to the 15th roll in Palm Beach County. 32nd minute, 1-1. Inter Miami on it on the near side touchline with Facundo Mora. Right at midfield now, Segovia. To Yannick Bright. Bright, nifty move, gets it to Mora again on the near side touchline. Mora ball roll to Bright. Bright getting pressed by Diavia. He'll switch his fields, trying to get to Reguan and Silvetti. It ends up with Reguan. Reguan, low driven pass to the penalty arc, cleared away by the Fire. On it though, with a second chance, is Mikael. Inter Miami spread out thin defensively with Mikael up with the attack on the far side touchline. And is that going to be a turnover? No. Ian Frey able to win it. Frey goes to the ground on the far side touchline, and Ruben Vasquez blows his whistle. Foul. Going to be a free kick for Inter Miami on the far side touchline. Good job there by Frey. Inter Miami was spread thin defensively with Yannick Bright, and then Frey, the second center back, up with the attack. Frey wins a free kick, and Reguan takes it. Silvetti immediately plays Suarez, far side touchline. Now to Reguan. Inter Miami will recycle the midfield and Mikael. Now Frey. Frey directing traffic, decides to go to the far side, and now the far side touchline, Reguan. Here's Yannick Bright, right at midfield. He tried finding Bertarame, but it finds Gutman instead of the Fire. Now Chicago has possession. 34th minute, 1-1, Inter Miami and the Fire. It's a little under 10 minutes until we hear about extra time. You're going to get 2 minutes for the hydration break either way. Rios Novo ends up with it in his own box after Gutman was looking forward. Right outside of the penalty arc, Mikael, two-man two-ball with him and Ian Frey. Mikael getting pressed now. He'll find Reguan. Reguan loses the ball, but Mikael is there. Now to Segovia. Inter Miami's got some pressure on him. Got to lock in here. Far side touchline. Ball rolls out of bounds. There will be a throw-in for the Fire, for Inter Miami. Once again, Reguan handles the far side touchline throws, as the fullbacks usually do on their respected side. 35th minute, 1-1 Inter Miami and Chicago. Frey and Bright. Now Bright inching closer to the midfield circle. Mikael. Now far side touchline, Reguan to Bright. Bright now to Segovia. Segovia finds Silvetti. Silvetti, nifty move. He's in the box. Is this a chance? Shot and blocked by Chris Brady. Good job there by the young Matteo Silvetti. I like to say he plays like his hair is on fire. He had an opportunity in front of net, near side, went near post. And that one deflected away by Brady. Going to be a corner kick presented by Lytle Rider Smith Ivy and Frongrath. Visit foryourrights.com. For over 40 years, Lytle Rider Smith Ivy and Frongrath have been serving injured people and their families in South Florida. Greg Yuan, left foot, left corner, header, Bertarame, blocked by Brady. Oh my goodness, Herman Bertarame almost had one of his better goals of the season. Good service in by Reguon and unlucky to not be in the back of the net. Davy Ruiz near side touchline. Ruiz cutting in to the byline. Ruiz, nifty move. Got to do something with it though. And him and Bamba battling it out, and that's never a foul. Got to get rid of that if you're Ruiz. And now on the ground is Bamba. He's still rolling on the ground. Coming up with the attack is Dean. Dean on the run. Diavia, back stick to Lewandowski. Lewandowski has it right outside of the box. Near side touchline, Goopman. Goopman, into the box. Pass and service in, one by Frey. Can't quite clear it. Now Yannick Bright boots it away. 50-50 ball in the midfield. Suarez and Elliott doing battle. Now another 50-50 ball. And now Rubel Vasquez will blow his whistle. I believe we have a foul right outside of the midfield circle in Inter Miami territory. And it's going to go against Diavia. No card. No card shown. But it'll be a free kick for Inter Miami. 37th minute. 1-1. Inter Miami in the fire. It was the own goal for Rocco Rios Novo. And then Luis Suarez with a penalty. Suarez scored a spot kick awarded by Davy Ruiz. Oh, and almost an opportunity for our Herons. Dean misplayed a header, and Silvetti almost ended up on the other end of it in the 38th minute. Avia, Chicago playing out of the defense. This is Dean. Now on it is Lewandowski. Good pass. Wow. Goodman anchors the space on the left side. He cuts into the box. Here is a chance for Zinkernagel. And it was a good defensive effort by Ian Frey and Segovia to clean it up. The Fire now trying to push that ball forward again, but it'll go out of bounds. And Ian Frey with an inspiring performance defensively so far. But Lewandowski found Goopman on that left side flank. Goopman laid it up, and it looked like it was going to be an opportunity for Zinkernagel. But Ian Frey, good job there, tracking back and clearing it out of danger. Him and Segovia in the vicinity as well. Mikael, 39th minute, 1-1 Inter Miami in Chicago. 6 minutes away from finding out extra time. And a nice streaking ball in. Here's the regular shot blocked. Oh my goodness, how is it he at the back of the net? Wow! What a stop by Chris Brady. But Inter Miami with a second shot. Here's Silvetti outside of the penalty arc. Now to Reguon. And I think we're going to reset with Segovia back to Reguon. Now Segovia. They're candy barring the door on that Chicago Fire defense. And they finally thwart it away. Oh my goodness, how is it Reguon in the back of the net? He was one-on-one with Chris Brady. And a big-time block by Brady. Fire on it in their own half. This is Jonathan Bamba. Bamba inching to midfield. With the attack now is Dean. Far side touchline, Diavia. In Inter Miami territory now are the Fire. Defenders up with the attack. Diavia to Bamba. Zinkernagel crossing it in and finally cleared away out of the box. Yannick Bright. Zinkernagel was looking for Lewandowski. And in the 40th minute, the Fire are going to have a free kick presented by Lutterrider Smith Ivy and Fronrath. For over 40 years, Lutterrider Smith Ivy and Fronrath have been serving injured people and their families for over 40 years. Visit foryourrights.com. Yeah, Reguilon got it all wrong on that strike. He went to the near side. He is left-footed. I'll give him the benefit of the doubt there. Probably should have went right foot on that opportunity. And now a cross in for the Fire. Back stick looking for Elliott. And I believe, nope, that's going to be a goal kick. 41st minute, 1-1 Inter-Miami and the Fire. Mikael going to take the goal kick, or rather, excuse me, the free kick. And I think they called offsides. Yeah, they must have called a handball or an offsides. Mikael looking for Suarez. Suarez heads it to Silvetti. And Suarez trying to catch up with the ball. He won't get there. The Fire are on it. Over the midfield mark is Chicago. Diavia right outside of the midfield circle. He plays deep. Dean on that far side touchline. Centralizes it again. Now Zinkernagel right outside of the box. Dangerous spot for the Fire. A step over. Zinkernagel. Cross it. Shot blocked. Rocco Rios Novo getting in front of a dangerous opportunity for the Fire. That one was out of the midfield trying to get you a number up here in the booth. Put the Fire back on it. Diavia on and on the near side touchline. One by Inter Miami. Here's Luis Suarez. And he's unable to control it. Wild ball, to be fair. And Salatoros had that shot on target and stopped by Rios Novo. Salatoros with a good opportunity there for the Fire about a minute ago. 43rd minute, 1-1 Inter-Miami and the Fire. Diavia, Salatoros, right at midfield. All 11 players back for Inter-Miami. Segovia tried going forward to Bright, but the Fire parked on the ball right now on the near side touchline with Diavia and Zinkernagel. Zinkernagel plays a streaking Bamba. Bamba tried passing it in, and that one will be a corner kick presented by Lutterrider Smith Ivy and Fronrath. For over 40 years, Lutterrider Smith Ivy and Fronrath have been serving injured people and their families. Visit foryourrights.com. That's foryourrights.com. Zinkernagel going to be taking in, or rather, going to be taking the corner. From the left side, going to be a right footer. Whistle, service in, and header over the crossbar. Going to be a goal kick for Inter-Miami. It was Gutman who almost had a chance to put that one in the back of the net. We're moments away from seeing how much extra time we're going to have here in the first half. 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Bad turnover there by Suarez and Mora. On the run is Zinkernagel. Zinkernagel in the box. Tackled from behind and no whistle. Zinkernagel was looking for a foul, but Segovia got all ball. Can Inter-Miami hit him on the counter? Here is Telasco. Segovia goes to the near side touchline. Mora. Mora now cutting into the box. No, he's going to pass it to Segovia right outside of the penalty arc. Telasco, nice pass to Bretarame, and Herman had a bad first touch, and I believe the flag is up offsides anyway on Herman Bretarame. 46 minutes, 1 minute into the allotted four, presented by your local South Florida Audi dealer. Chris Brady going to boot this one away from his own box. Now ball one by Inter Miami. Now a plethora of headers. Now Segovia will foot it down. And a foul. Ruben Vasquez blowing his whistle. That's going to go against Salateros. Segovia still down.

0: 47th minute, 2 minutes into the allotted four. Inter Miami sitting on the ball in Chicago territory. And as I say that, the announcer's curse, ball won by Salatoros. Diabia, near side touchline. Looking for Salatoros, but a bad pass. Now Inter Miami going to boot it away with Rios Novo. Header in the air. Still in the air after multiple headers. And now won by Segovia again out of the air. Segovia with acres of space. He likes having the ball as he finds Suarez on the far side touchline. Now Silvetti. Silvetti with a nice turn. Got to do something with it, though. Gets it to Reguilon. Reguilon crossed into the box. Suarez tried winding up for a bicycle kick, and then Mora got it wrong. Off with the volley. But Luis was ready to get on his bike. He was looking for two. But Luis Suarez, the ball obviously cleared away before it got on his boot, and he could get on his bike. But 1-1, the score, 48th minute. We're 3.5 minutes into the allotted four. A couple more seconds here of the first half. 1-1, the Fire in Inter Miami. Chris Brady boots away the goal kick. Bamba, he turns it over. Good job there by Davi Ruiz and Mora, but they got their next pass wrong. Sloppy play right now for both sides. Speaking of more sloppy play, Inter Miami almost had it, and now they give it right back to Salatoros on the far side touchline. This is Yannick Bright now playing it to Ruiz. Back to Bright, still on the near side touchline. And I'm at your mercy, folks. I was at the near side, not the far side. And a foul. Rubel Vasquez blowing his whistle. We have reached 4 minutes of the allotted four. And I believe that is halftime. And it is 1-1, your score. Inter Miami and the Chicago Fire. A howler by Rocco Rios Novo allowed Chicago to score the first goal of the game. And then a penalty kick by Luis Suarez, which was won, the penalty awarded and won by Davi Ruiz. We'll break it all down next on your halftime show on your Inter Miami Radio Network.
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5: The pink smoke is in the air. Inter Miami soccer is on ESPN 106.3. Now let's get to the pitch. Here's Mike Rizzo.
0: Well, it's 1-1 here at halftime. Inter Miami with 4 shots on target, 8 total. They got 1 goal to show, and it came off of a penalty kick by Luis Suarez, which was won by Davi Ruiz. Now, Gage Chalmazon has all the highlights at the City Place Studios in downtown West Palm Beach. The Fire, as I mentioned, 1-1. The Fire did get into the back of the net, but it was self-inflicted by Inter Miami. Rocco Rios Novo with a really bad howler in that first half. Rios Novo getting the nod at keeper over Dane St. Clair. Let's listen to the first goal of the game. Poor Rocco Rios Novo with a moment to forget. The press is on for the Fire. Near side touchline, Mora. Now back to Frey. And a howler! No! A howler by Rios Novo! And that's going to be a goal for the Chicago Fire. Oh, no! And don't mean to laugh at myself, but truly the best way I could put it, folks, have you ever watched Charlie Brown growing up when they lift the ball up from him and he completely whiffs the ball? Now, sadly, obviously nobody lifted the soccer ball up, but certainly Rios Novo did not hit the ball and it ended up rolling into the back of the net. Now, Luis Suarez was able to get into the back of the net on a spot kick. I mentioned Davi Ruiz winning a penalty for Inter Miami in the box, and Luis Suarez made him pay. Whistle! Shot! Goal! Off the left post and into the back of the net! Luis Suarez tying it up in the 26th minute! 1-1! This one, all even! Yeah, and Luis Suarez, I mentioned, had to watch all of his buddies at the World Cup. Had to watch Lionel Messi. Had to watch Rodrigo De Paul. You know, so I honestly felt bad. And listen, after watching that Uruguay team, I think they could have used a little Luis Suarez on that sideline and on that touchline. But Suarez getting left out of that Uruguay show lineup. And obviously Uruguay, one of the more disappointing teams of the tournament. But good to see Luis get into the back of the net. And that was Inter Miami's first goal post the international break. Let's deep dive a little bit on the statistics. Inter Miami leading the possession battle 53% to 47%. Both teams sitting at exactly one expected goal. 15 total shots in the game. 8 for Inter Miami, 7 for the Fire. 4 shots on target for Inter Miami, 2 shots on target for the Fire. The Fire have had more touches in the box, and then 18 touches comparatively to 10. And then as far as accurate passes, both teams sitting at about 85%. This is, certainly one of those games where it's hot, you know, it's heavy, it's humid. We do have hydration breaks. I'm at everyone's mercy there. I was trolling. I had no idea we were going to be doing a hydration break. But listen, it's about 90 degrees outside at 8:30 at night. You know, so I completely understand. And to be honest, I wasn't one of those people that was completely against hydration breaks for the World Cup. I'm a phony because I said you don't need to send me to a commercial. And what do? I have Cade make me, a 1 minute commercial break. But with about 9 minutes to go here at halftime, we're waiting to see if Inter Miami is going to be able to win this one coming up in the second half. No Lionel Messi, no Rodrigo De Paul. They are currently resting. It was reported that FIFA recommended they would rest for about 20 days or so after competing in a tournament like that. And put it in perspective, too, a lot, I would say, 85, maybe even closer to 90% of the players who played in the 2026 FIFA World Cup, they all are going to have a holiday. They all are going to have a break because their season starts in August, and hence why the MLS and Inter Miami are going to be doing the sprint season, which is an abbreviated 14-game season starting from January and going to May. Because they are trying to get on the same calendar as the other club football around the globe. So Inter Miami and the Herons Inter Miami and the MLS, starting in 2027 in August, they're going to be starting technically their full-blown season August 22nd. And they're doing the abbreviated season right after the new year into May. So I actually like it. I think it's great to get on the same schedule as some of these other European clubs and European teams, and not even European, you know, Asia, you know, everywhere. Everywhere really does the August to May schedule. Now, listen, I was born and bred a Cleveland sports folks, you know, football, basketball, baseball. I was a United fan at a very young age. I watched the Prem for the better half of 20 years, rooting for, you know, Manchester and company. But I'll tell you what, the soccer schedule is grueling. The world football schedule. I mean, some of these guys, they play north. Some guys play about 60 games a year, 60 games a year almost for international, for club. Not to mention all these, you know, put yourself in inner Miami player's shoes. If you're playing in CONCACAF, you got CONCACAF games. If you're playing in the MLS, you got MLS games. And on top of that, Leagues Cup. No, inner Miami and inner Miami players north of 45, you know, 40 some games. So I completely understand, the grueling schedule that it is from August to May and what these guys go through. But I think it's the right move, especially to grow the sport. I am a huge, you know, I'm someone who's trying to help the movement of soccer growing in this country. I am a big fan of us changing that schedule and doing the sprint series. I think it makes the most sense. All right, let's get back to the game. Inter Miami and Chicago tied 1-1 here at halftime. Inter Miami's bench tonight, we're without a lot of players. Yeah, obviously without Messi and DePaul, but on top of that, Allende's got a knee injury, Aishala's got a muscle injury, Falcone's got a calf injury, and Luan's got a calf injury. That's four additional players. And then two more because Alexander Shaw and Santiago Morales are on international duty. So in total, Inter Miami's missing eight players from their bench. Available off the bench is Dane St. Clair, backup goalkeeper, Daniel Sumalo, who just signed his MLS deal, Ezequiel Abadi-Arita, and Noah Allen. Those are the three defenders. Your two midfielders, Ian Urquidy and Preston Plambeck. And then the two attackers, Daniel Pinter, who we've seen play and play very well for Inter Miami, to be fair, and Diego Rey. Folks, let's take a timeout. When we come back, we will have the second half. This is your Inter Miami Radio Network.
6: 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Hi, it's Evan Cohen from Unsportsmanlike. Oh, sure. Scientists say solar storms mess with satellites, right? When I'm a...
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9: 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As

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0: If you want to learn how to fan the football way, ask the fans with a Modelo. Only they know how to celebrate with strangers as if they were lifelong friends. 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
7: 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The second half officially kicked off here at New Stadium. 1-1 your score. Robert Lewandowski, on his debut, hasn't scored a goal yet, but he's had a couple of nice moments, a couple of back-heel moments in the box. But as a diehard Inter Miami fan, I hope it stays quiet. 46-minute, 1 minute played. The Fire playing out of their box with Chris Brady, their goalkeeper. Brady will go to the far side touchline and Gutman. Ball won by Inter Miami, and now out of bounds will be a throw-in for the Fire. Once again, download that Inter Miami CF app today. You can listen to me wherever you're at in the country. Near side touchline now. The Fire centralized to Avia. out of their own box. The Fire now finds a Bamba, who's streaking into midfield. Now back to Avila. Chicago trying to probe out of their own half, and ball won by Petrame. On it is Silvetti. Played to Suarez with a lot of space. Ruiz will go to Davi Ruiz. Ruiz back to Suarez. Can he make something happen? And that one ended up on the foot of Ruiz, and he accidentally hit it out of the back. And that'll be a goal kick for the Chicago Fire. I believe we have a substitution for the Fire. I'll work on that one. Other MLS action, LAFC up 1-0 against Seattle. The Crew up 2-0 against Atlanta. And now here's Diavia, played immediately from Chris Brady. And now taking the ground is Dean, and there's the whistle. Rubel Vasquez blowing his whistle. And I'm at your mercy, folks. I was looking at matchups from May 24th. A little rusty here on your Inter-Miami Radio Network. But NYCFC up 1-0 against the Crew. Cincinnati up 3-2 against Vancouver. Inter-Miami and Chicago, obviously, we're tied here 1-1 at New Bank Stadium. 0-0 between the Revolution and Toronto. And Inter-Miami exchanging possession with the Fire right now. The Fire now building something right outside of the penalty arc. Lewandowski to Salateros. Salateros looking for Robert right outside of the penalty arc. That one won by Segovia. But the Fire back on it with Diavia. To Lewandowski in the box. And Mikael able to thwart that and tackle it away. Still in trouble is Inter Miami because Moura loses the duel to Gutman. Gutman crosses it into the box and almost a one-timer there for the Fire at the penalty arc. Now Inter Miami has numbers with Matteo Silvetti. Silvetti, near side touchline, cutting in towards the box. Silvetti still on it. Good run by Matteo. He'll lay it up to Facundo Moura. Moura to Suarez, and Luis couldn't get there. That one out of bounds. Going to be a throw-in for Inter Miami. At the penalty arc, here's Silvetti to Suarez, who goes to the ground. No foul. He was looking for a penalty. And now on it is Diavia. Tactically, the Chicago Fire have changed things up. What got me tripped up, Haile Selassie now is playing in a dual strike partnership with Robert Lewandowski. Inter Miami on it, right outside of the box. Segovia almost with a big time thunderous boot from outside of the box. Could end it up in the back of the net, but just a bit high of that crossbar. But Greg Berhalter, folks, switching to a 4-4-2. Dean, Waterman, Elliott, Gutman in the back. Zinkernagel, Diavia, Salateros, and Bamba in the midfield now. And then Haile Selassie and Robert Lewandowski, the dual strike partnership up top for the second half. Inter Miami, 4-4-2 as well. Suarez and Bertarame, the two strikers up top. Ruiz actually playing a sort of a right midfielder. And Matteo Silvetti coming off of that left side, who's been dangerous tonight. I feel like he's been a little bit unlucky coming off that left side tonight. He's had a couple of opportunities. 50th minute, 1-1, Inter-Miami and the Fire. Ball won by Inter-Miami and Yannick Bright. Here's Luis Suarez. Suarez cutting into the penalty arc. Luis lays it up to Bertolami. Back to Luis. Goal! Luis Suarez with a brace! Coming off of watching his friends at the World Cup, picking up right where he left off before the international break. What link of play by Inter Miami. Great pass in to Bertolami. Bertolami with a great pass to Luis. And it's 2-1 in the 50th minute. Inter Miami on top. My OG on-site producer, Oscar Gonzalez, called the shot. He said two goals. Now, if we want to rewind back to May 24th, In Inter Miami's last two MLS games, Luis Suarez has 5 goals. He had a hat trick against Philadelphia, and now he has a brace. Good for Luis, and good for our Herons, who have the lead here in the second half. Ball immediately played off of the kickoff. And 52nd minute, Fire are looking for answers. Berhalter, head gaffer for Chicago, immediately telling his boys, turn up the pressure. As Selassie with a nifty pass to Zinkernagel. And wow, Telasco Segovia able to stop a possible opportunity. It was almost a good link-up play with Salatros. But Inter Miami thwarts it away. Going to be a throw-in. Going to be a throw-in for the Fire. Far side touchline. Chris Brady on it, the goalkeeper. Now play to Elliott. Diavia. Here's Waterman. Press on for Inter Miami and a foul. Going to go against Reguilon. Haile Selassie going to ground. Still grabbing that right ankle. Once again, Rubel Vasquez, the head referee in this game. Third minute, 2-1 Inter Miami. Dean standing over it on a free kick. He'll play it to Salatros. Far side touchline, Gutman. Inter Miami's form defensively, looking well in the second half. I mentioned that both teams switched things up tactically. Both teams went with a dual strike partnership up top. Now near side touchline. This is Selassie, still on it. All the action right now for the Fire on the near side touchline. Now Diavia will switch his fields. To the far side, Bamba on it. Now Gutman back to Diavia. Yannick Brighton, Bertarame laying up press now, but Diavia is still with it. Salatoros, 54th minute, 2-1 Inter Miami. The Fire parked in Inter Miami territory on that far side touchline. Little three-man three ball between Gutman, Elliott, and Diavia. Speaking of Gutman, he streaks into the box, throws down Davi Ruiz, and that one going to be a free kick for Inter Miami. Foul. Foul is the verdict. Our first game here in the MLS for our Herons, it's May 24th. Once again, the last time we saw Inter Miami, a 10-goal game. A 10-goal game for Inter Miami, which the Herons ended up winning 6-4. Luis Suarez with a hat trick in the match. A couple of assists by Lionel Messi, and going to ground is a Fire player trying to get you guys a number. That was Dean. That foul is going to go against Silvetti. Free kick quickly taken by the Fire. Dean on it. Near side touchline to Diavia. Diavia switching his field to Gutman on the far side touchline. Gutman streaking in. Do a big turn and retreat back to the midfield. Diavia and Elliott, two-man, two ball. They find Salatoros. Salatoros lays it up to Lewandowski. Now near side touchline, Selassie high in that one. Going to the back stick looking for Robert. And Lewandowski unable to get there, thwarted away. Good job there by Ian Frey. Haile Selassie has been very active, folks, in this second half since switching from midfielder to a striker. That one out of bounds. Going to be a throw-in near side touchline right outside of the box for the Chicago Fire. Taking the throw will be Selassie. Selassie gives it right to Avila. second down is Segovia. And they'll go right back near side touchline. Salacio cross it in. Lay it up. Here's Zinkernagel. And that one cleared away at the last moment by Davi Ruiz. Davi Ruiz has had a solid game so far, winning a penalty for Inter-Miami to get Luis Suarez his first goal from his brace. And a couple of timely clearances and tracking back by the midfielder. Cool. Ruiz playing a little box-to-box today. 57th minute, 2-1, Inter-Miami on top of the Fire. Mike Rizzo, voice of the Inter-Miami Herons with you. My OG, on-site producer, Oscar Gonzalez, our frequency port coordinator, Paul Adams, Kate Chumsley, back at the City Place Studios in downtown West Palm Beach. We're enjoying a current scoreline of 2-1 for our beloved Herons. Two goals by Luis Suarez, a spot kick, and then a nice goal set up by Herman Beterame. Beterame and Suarez, the two strikers for Inter-Miami, and we have a foul. Sergio Reguilon got pulled back by Salateros. No cards. No cards in the game so far. A couple of fouls, but no cards in the game so far. Rubel Vasquez, the head referee. 58th minute, 2-1. Segovia now, two-man two-ball with him and Reguilon. Three-man three-ball now with Mikael. Now Inter-Miami switches their field. Davi Ruiz taking the ground. Getting a little chippy out there. Might be time for old Rubel Vasquez to pull some cards out. As that's the second foul in a row where an Inter-Miami player has went to ground. Free kick immediately taken by Inter-Miami. They want that ball. This is Segovia. Gets it past midfield. Now Yannick Bright. Bright. Suarez taking the ground, actually. I'm at your mercy. No call. But Inter-Miami back on it. Dangerous spot. Beterame up to Davi Ruiz. Ruiz right in the box on the right side. He retreats back to the far side touchline on that right side. Mora now. One by Ruiz. Bright. Right to the penalty arc to Silvetti. Silvetti lays it up for Beterame and a last-ditch effort clearance by Waterman. The Canadian men's national team man, Joel Waterman, who played for Jesse Marsh, booted that one out, and it's going to be a corner kick for Inter-Miami, presented by Lytle Rider Smith, Ivy, and Frongrath. For over 40 years, Lytle Rider Smith, Ivy, and Frongrath have been serving injured people and their families. 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Folks, if you've been in an accident, the ones that defend us on your Inter-Miami radio network are Lytle Rider Smith, Ivy, and Frongrath. Segovia takes a right foot, right-sided corner. In the air is Beterame. Now Suarez off the volley, and that one bounces off a head, and I'm at your mercy. That was Reguilon off the volley. And we're going to do it again. Corner kick presented by Lytle Rider Smith, Ivy, and Frongrath. For over 40 years, Lytle Rider Smith, Ivy, and Frongrath have been serving injured people and their families. 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Main offices in Palm Beach Gardens. Reguilon will take a left foot, left side corner. Reguilon, pass in, deflected away by the Fire. On it, outside of the penalty arc, is Segovia. He immediately plays Beterame, who plays it back to the defense. We'll recycle with Ian Frey right at midfield. Now Facundo Mora to Silvetti. But all the action on the far side touchline. Now, as I say that, Mora goes right back to midfield and Ian Frey. Right at the midfield circle is Mikael now. Your side touchline, Reguilon. Now Inter-Miami will truly go in their own half. Frey to Mora. Back to midfield are our Herons. This is Davi Ruiz on the far side touchline. He plays Luis Suarez. Suarez, good pass to Silvetti. Right outside of the box. Silvetti, nifty move. Still on it, Mateo. Still on it, Silvetti. And finally gets broken down on the far side touchline by Haile Selassie, who is everywhere. Selassie back on it. A lot of space for the Fire. Could be a counterattack coming for Chicago. Dean, acres of space. He's enjoying the ball. Selassie goes to ground and a foul. Always a foul. Good foul by Segovia. Tell you what, Ruben Vasquez has not pulled the cards out yet. 61st minute, 2-1 Inter Miami on top of Chicago. He's enjoying the ball. Selassie goes to ground and a foul. Always a foul. Good foul by Segovia. Tell you what, Ruben

Kitso Dethijane from South Africa. 21-year-old, very young player. And then Pineda, the 28-year-old veteran from the United States. Standing over a free kick from the foul is Salateros. He'll go back stick. Rios Novo off his lines. Good job as he catches it. 63rd minute, 2-1 Inter Miami on top of Chicago. Rios Novo with a deep throw finds Mora. Mora winds up trying to switch the field, deflected. And that one will roll to the Fire's box. Berhalter pleading for the ball to come to the near side touchline. It finally does to Dean. Dean playing Lewandowski forward. Ian Frey fighting with Robert Lewandowski, and that one smothered away by Rios Novo. And I'm actually at your mercy, folks. Robert Lewandowski off of the pitch. So his debut comes to an end in the 63rd minute. Puso Dedijin, Mauricio Pineda, and Robin Ladd, the three players to come on for the Fire. And now a foul, Herman Bertorame on the ground. And the first card of the game has been shown. That one is going to go against Elliott. Jack Elliott, the 30-year-old veteran English center back, getting cited on a foul on Herman Bertorame. But once again, Robert Lewandowski off of the pitch. His MLS debut will not be fruitful with a goal or an assist, but still exciting. Pineda, Dethijane, and Ladd on. Once again, off Diavia, Lewandowski, and Zinkernagel. And Miami now still on it in Chicago territory. Probing with Bertorame. Here's Suarez to Facundo Mora. Far side touchline right outside of the box. Mora tried getting it in to Herman Bertorame, and that one will almost roll out of bounds. A good save there by Dombey Ruiz. And now, played back to Rios Novo. Here's Mikael. Near side touchline, Reguan. Reguan cuts in. Now Segovia. Midfield Bright. Mora. Far side touchline. Right past midfield. 65th minute, 2-1 Inter Miami on top. The Herons probing out of their defense, passing back and forth in their own half. From the midfield to their own half. Midfield to their own half. The press is on for Chicago. Now pinned back in their boxes, Inter Miami. And a bad turnover by Yannick Bright. Here's the chance for Salateros, and he got it all wrong. Thankfully, he was in the box and didn't know where to go with it. And now Inter Miami has a chance to counter. Mora actually decides to hold things up on the far side touchline instead of going for it. A little odd to me there. But Inter Miami thankfully back on the ball after a really bad turnover by Yannick Bright. Near side touchline, Silvetti. He gets shut down by Dean and Dethijane. Pineda on it. Now Ladd. Ladd playing in, or rather trying to play in Bamba. And that one booted out of bounds. Both teams right now, right when you think they're about to get that end product, it breaks down right at the final moment. Both Inter Miami and Chicago having troubles in front of net the last 10 minutes. Nifty pass for Chicago. And a shot on target and a goal! Getting into the back of the net is the recently substituted Puso Dethijane. The South African finding the back of the net. The announcer's curse. I said both teams struggling with that product, and the Fire tie it up in the 67th minute. Once again, Puso Dethijane, the 21-year-old South American, South African,

0: saw the South African team in the World Cup go to the knockout round and lose to Canada. But Puso Dithiji. Minute, 2-2 now. Things heating up a little bit here at New Stadium. Segovia to Davi Ruiz. Can Inter Miami find a response? Ruiz, acres of space, inching to the penalty arc. He'll lay it up to Suarez. Now to Segovia. Reguilon. Segovia. Here's Bright and a... Yeah, foul. Thought so. Yannick Bright taking the ground and a foul. Rubel Vasquez blowing his whistle. We're going to have a substitution for Inter Miami. Plambic. Preston Plambic about to come on for Inter Miami. Coming off the pitch is Davi Ruiz. Ruiz earned a penalty for Inter Miami, which Luis Suarez booted in the back of the net. But Preston Plambic going to finish this game out for Inter Miami. Guillermo Hoyos, gaffer and head coach, looking on for Inter Miami, trying to maybe push for a full three here. Plambic, more of an attacking midfielder. Davi Ruiz, more box-to-box, I think has more defending qualities. So I think Hoyos going for the game a little bit here. Fair play to him. 69th minute, 2-2. You have an own goal by Rios Novo for Chicago, and then Dithi Jane. And for Inter Miami, Luis Suarez on a brace. Silvetti lays it up to Reguilon at the byline, near side touchline. Good cross in, but thwarted away by Chicago. On a big time clearance for Chicago, Lott ends up with it. Now right in the middle of the pitch with numbers is Chicago. Here's Bamba. Bamba enjoying the ball to Gutman. Chance and a shot. Lott still on it. And oh my goodness, Lott gave good service. That was Haile Selassie getting that finish all wrong. Oh no, that's a tough break for the Chicago Fire. But we won't complain. As Inter Miami supporters. Oh my goodness. Lott with the beautiful pass in. Haile Selassie had everybody beat on that back stick. And folks, honestly, it was reminiscent of the Rocco Rios Novo howler. He went Charlie Brown, missed the ball. It's the second time tonight that's happened. 70th minute, 2-2. Chicago wasting an opportunity. Selassie back on it. Now Bamba. Ball won by Inter Miami and Bright. Now lost again. Lott in the box. Cleared away. Inter Miami is going to have to find some possession here quickly. The Fire threatening. Far side touch on Gutman. And that ball deflected out of bounds. Going to be a throw in for Chicago. Chicago on it still. Far side touchline. 71st minute, 2-2 Inter Miami and Chicago. Right at midfield. I mean, no pressure from the Herons. Basically, Chicago just enjoying the ball. Now, here comes their attack. Broken down by Inter Miami now, and they'll send Bertolame deep on the right side flank. Far side touchline, Bertolame on it. Can this bear fruit for Inter Miami? Good move by Bertolame, leaving defenders in his way, crosses it in, and that one will roll out for a corner kick presented by Leto Rider Smith Ivy and Farnworth. For over 40 years, Leto Rider Smith Ivy and Farnworth have been serving injured people and their families. Visit foryourrights.com. That is foryourrights.com. We're seeing the replay on the Haile Selassie whiff And my goodness, we were inches away from Chicago in the lead. Segovia, though, right foot, right side corner. Service in. Silvetti at the back stick, can't get to it. But Inter Miami still on it. Suarez will lay it up to Reguon. Reguon to Silvetti in the box. Silvetti services it, looking for Plambeck at the penalty arc. Ends up with Mora. Far side touchline now to Plambeck, cutting into the box. Preston Plambeck crosses it in, headed away, back to Plambeck. Let's do this again. To Mora, penalty arc, Bright, Suarez, Reguon. Great passing by Inter Miami, and now the announcer's curse breaks it down. The Fire thwarted it away, and on it, in Inter Miami territory, near midfield, is Ian Frey. Frey to Mikael, 73rd minute, 2-2, Inter Miami in Chicago. Mora, far side touchline now. Segovia, past midfield. Telasco, nifty move, cutting in. Can he find somebody? Segovia still on it. To Silvetti. Can't press the plan, but get there. Far side touchline right before the corner, and he can't cradle it. He went to ground to try to cradle it from going out of bounds. And it'll be a goal kick for Chicago. More substitutions coming on. Daniel Pinter will come on for Matteo Silvetti. So Silvetti off, Pinter on. So far, two substitutions for Inter Miami, Plambeck and Pinter. 74th minute, 2-2, all tied up here at New Stadium, the Fire and Inter Miami. Fire, clear it out of their box. On it is Haile Selassie. That rolls out of bounds, and Selassie going to immediately throw it in. Nope, he's going to lay it up to the fullback, which is always a smart move. And now we have our hydration break. As my good friend back at the City Place Studios in downtown West Palm Beach, Kate Chumsland, puts together a timeout for us. What a second half it's been so far. Two goals. One for Inter Miami and one for the Chicago Fire. It was the recently substituted Puso Dithijane who had the goal for the Fire, and Luis Suarez is on a brace. More of your Inter Miami Radio Network when we return on ESPN 106.3.
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5: 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Here's Mike Rizzo.
0: Hydration break almost over here in the 77th minute. Inter Miami and Chicago 2-2 on your Inter Miami Radio Network. I am Mike Rizzo here on site calling the game for you. The voice of the Herons, back at the City Voice Studios in downtown West Palm Beach, is our great guy, Kate Jumpsland. Our OG on-site producer, Oscar Gonzalez, to my left, as well as Paul Adams, our frequency coordinator. Inter Miami in a dogfight. Sadly, one of the two goals was very self-inflicted in that first half, where Rocco Rios Novo was not on the same page being Frey. It was an own goal. And then the recently substituted Puso Dithijane, the South African coming on and immediately scoring a goal. He came on in the 62nd minute and scored in the 67th. So 5 minutes went by and the young 21-year-old found the back of the net. Luis Suarez on a brace, a penalty kick, which was awarded by Davi Ruiz. Suarez booted it in the back of the net. And then Suarez scoring a goal assisted by Patrame in the second half. Hydration break over and we are underway. The Fire had something going forward and it was thwarted away. On it now is our center back, Mikael. Near side touchline now played to Lasco Segovia, Reguon. Reguon now looking for Plambic and a turnover, but can he get there? He does! What a great play by Ian Frey! Frey saved an opportunity for the Fire, but now the Fire is still on it. Inter Miami's going to lock in defensively and flags up offsides. Haile Selassie for the Fire, who has an assist tonight, but also had a big-time whiff at the back stick. This one could easily be 3-2 to Chicago. But in the 79th minute, Inter Miami back on it now. Mikael getting harassed by Haile Selassie. He made a nice turn, left him in his wake. And now him and Yannick Bright, two-man, two-ball at midfield. Once again, 2-2, Inter Miami and Chicago. Inter Miami Radio Network. Dying embers, dying ember moments of the game. Mikael now to Frey, far side touchline for Kundo Mura. The wave has broken out here at News Stadium. Great crowd for a Wednesday night. Fans in full voice right now as they're trying to see their team through for a full 3-2. Yannick Bright looking for Patrame, and Patrame made a nice move into the box. And that ball got thwarted away out of bounds, throwing near side touchline. Inter Miami's not waiting. They went quick. Here's Daniel Pinter cutting into the box. Pinter now trying to place someone at the penalty arc. Deflected. Inter Miami on it at midfield with Frey. Frey now will play it back to Rios Novo. And the ball officially recycled to the defense. Inter Miami will try to probe on another defense. 80 minutes. I'm very interested to see how bad Guillermo Hoyos wants to go for this game without Rodrigo De Paul and Lionel Messi. And not only that, I mentioned Inter Miami is without 8 players tonight. Four or five being starters. So, you know, 2-2, a draw, not the worst thing ever. But Hoyos subbed on some attackers in Pinter and Plambic. And as I say that, Pinter has it in the box. Now to Reguon. To Paul, I'm at your mercy. Bright was looking for Suarez at the back stick. Here's Reguon. Reguon again to the back stick, and that one headed out of bounds by Gutman in another corner, presented by Lido Rider Smith Ivy and Farmrath for over 40 years. Lido Rider Smith Ivy and Farmrath have been serving injured people and their families. Visit foryourrights.com. Folks, that's foryourrights.com. The guys who protect us if we get injured on your Inter Miami Radio Network. On Lido Rider Smith Ivy and Farmrath. Right side, right foot corner by Segovia. And a one-timer by Reguon goes over the post closer than I think others think. Good effort. And in the 82nd minute, going to be a goal kick for Chris Brady and the Chicago Fire. Brady plays a dangerous ball to Zalatoros. Zalatoros knew he had to get rid of it immediately. Did his job, but now we have a throw-in on the near side touchdown. I thought that was going into Miami's way, but they give it to the Fire. Ball headed around. One by Inter Miami. Now a foul. Rubel Vasquez blowing his whistle, head referee. And in the 83rd minute, the Fire are going to have a free kick. Right at midfield, they immediately take it quickly. Zalatoros is on it. The Fire have used three subs. Inter Miami two. Wonder if Berhalter or Hoyos might go one more. Fight for the ball. Yannick Bright trying to play through Suarez. Won by the Fire. Jonathan Bamba with a lot of space to the penalty arc now. Hasi Selassie again. Dithy Jane DeLonde. And now Mikael in a dangerous spot. He's got to get rid of it. And he turns it over. Hasi Selassie in the box. Now Bamba. Bamba, nifty move to the byline. Mikael tackles him, and now a corner kick for the Fire, presented by Leiter Rider Smith Ivy and Farmrad. 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As I mentioned, is there going to be another substitution? Noah Allen checking into the game and coming off of the pitch. Hold on. Who's coming off, boys? Can't play with 12. Oh, it's Ian Frey. He sneaked out of the back. Ian Frey off, Allen on. So Allen will finish the game at center back. Corner kick taken by Zalatoros. Back stick looking for the big body. Lond still in the air. One by Lond in the box. Lond crosses it in and one. Rios Novo grabbing it and immediately throwing to Suarez. Suarez, nice pass. Switching his fields to Segovia. To Lasco. To Plambic. Plambic with space in the box. Cross in. Still on it, Inter Miami. And now thwarted away by Chicago. A couple of nice passes that finally broke down. Inter Miami's got to lock in defensively. Bamba on the run. Bamba cross in and Lond not home. On the back stick, Facundo Mora ends up with it. Mora to midfield in Segovia. 85th minute, 2-2. Dying ember moments of the game. Segovia. Midfield. Mora, far side touchline. In Fire territory. They'll retreat. Now Inter Miami back in the half of the Fire. Near side touchline. Now Suarez right outside of the penalty. Bertolami back to Luis. Luis shot block. And a goal. A rebound goal by Preston Plambeck. What could have been a hat trick for Suarez. Took a wicked deflection. And Preston Plambeck, the young man from the academy who now plays for the big boys, scores 3-2. Inter Miami on top. Can they see this through? Can Inter Miami get a full three without eight players? Inter Miami is missing eight players. Allende, Aishala, Falcone, Luan, Shaw, Morales, Messi, DePaul. Can a short-handed Inter Miami get a full three against a top team in the Eastern Conference? Strap in, folks.

0: Play resumed. 87th minute, 3-2, Inter Miami on top. The Fire get it immediately to the penalty arc, and that one booted away by Brighton. I believe we have an offsides. It'll be a free kick for Inter Miami in their box. We're about to get to the 88th minute. We have a substitution coming onto the pitch. I believe they have the numbers wrong, by the way. We have Berhalter, Greg Berhalter, his final substitution of the game. Dithy, Jane, Pineda, and Lott have already came onto the pitch. We'll work on some names for you here. I saw a number 20 check in, I believe. Yeah, Jason Shakaluk checking in for the Fire. So another attacker coming on for the Fire as they try to maybe equalize our Herons here at the dying embers of the game. Big time players show up when the Fire is dying. And I'll tell you what, Luis Suarez, another shot on target, and Plambic in the back of the net. And now Rubel Vasquez blowing his whistle. I believe we have an offsides that'll go against the young Daniel Pitcher. Inter Miami faithful in full voice trying to see their lads through over the race line. Whistles out, trying to get the crowd going. Mikael trying to marshal away an opportunity for the Fire. He goes to the ground and Rubel Vasquez blows his whistle. Going to be a free kick for Inter Miami deep in their own territory on the near side touchline. Mikael is still down, dealing with cramps. I believe that is Daniel Pinter stretching him out, and it is. He's all right. I was about to say, we're very shorthanded at the moment. 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What, did we have a 10-minute water break? What? 8 minutes. Where did they get 8 minutes from? Granted, I am the ultimate homer, but 8 minutes is a bit much. Inter Miami immediately off of the free kick, trying to find Daniel Pinter streaking up. And that ball won by the Fire, and now they're going deep. Far side touchline. The Fire in a dangerous spot. Right outside of the box. Moura defending. Ball in. Lott shot and scooped up by Rios Novo. Lott did not put enough mustard. He didn't put nearly enough mustard on that left foot attempt. Slowly rolled the Rios Novo, but a big opportunity for the Fire in the 91st minute. And now Inter Miami turns it over. A tough spot again. But finally, Reguilon is on it after a ball won at the penalty arc, but the press is on for the Fire. They have a lot of new faces on the pitch. Once again, Shakaluk, Vitor Radnovich, Robin Lott, Mauricio Pineda, and one of the goal scorers, Puso Dithijane. So Greg Berhalter has officially used all of his substitutions in this one to try to grab some points and try to grab a result. Plambic, far side touchline. Turns it over, but thankfully Inter Miami on it again. Been a lot of that. Turn over and then turn it back over by the other team. Back and forth. Reguilon cuts into the box. Dangerous spot for Sergio. Pass in. And that went nowhere. The Fire now. Can they counter? Lott. plays it back to the right side flank with acres of space now is Dithy Jane. Now Salateros. Salateros is enjoying it. Gets it to Bamba. Far side touchline. Right outside of the box. Dean. Back to Bamba. Bamba. Pass in. Pusso Dithy Jane trying to finesse it in. Got it all wrong. It'll be a goal kick for Inter Miami. Or I meant your mercy. That was the offsides. Offsides from the Lions judge. Three minutes of the allotted eight. We got 5 minutes left to go. Can Inter Miami hang on? Rios Novo boots it near side touchline. Pinter, nifty header, and Suarez was looking right back to Pinter, and that one goes out of bounds. I'll tell you what, Luis has played 93 minutes. I haven't seen him do this, Oscar, in 2 years, 2.5 years. Exaggerating a bit, but certainly, folks, Luis Suarez giving a full shift today post-World Cup, and he has a brace. Fire, throw it in. Past midfield now. On it is Pineda. Now Shakaluk. Salateros, Shakaluk, two-man, two-ball. Midfield, Elliott. 94 minutes now. 4 minutes of the eight played. Bamba cuts in, trying to get an opportunity into one of the big boys in the box. Thwarted away by Inter Miami. Can Birdie split the defenders? He does! What a move by Herman Bertorame! He split two defenders. And he gets tracked down, but Luis Suarez has space at the penalty arc. Suarez, still on it, goes to ground, and nothing. Suarez looking for a penalty, never a foul though, my personal opinion. Luis was better off shooting that. But we're inching closer to the 95th minute here. Can Inter Miami hang on? Salateros back to Dean. Dean's put in a shift tonight, him and Salateros. Salateros looking for a crossing, Dithy Jane, and now Yannick Bright taking him out. But Dithy Jane back on it, shot by Lott, and oh my goodness. That ball went, you know, five rows over. Tell you what, Robin Lott has had a rough go at it. The 33-year-old Finnish striker has had a rough go here in the second half since coming on. We have an Inter Miami player cramping. So we're going to go past the 98th minute. It's Yannick Bright. Seems to be all right. But 95-48, 95-49. We've played 6 minutes of the allotted eight now. 96th minute now. Can Inter Miami get over the line and get the full three? Play resumed and the Fire win the free kick from Rios Novo. I'll tell you what, Dithy Jane with a lot of space, no one's stopping him, and now we have a card coming. Honestly, a good foul. I mean, Daniel Pinter had to do something or else that man was running right in on net. But a dangerous spot for a free kick. Now, to be honest, folks, famous last words. I don't think anybody on the field for the Chicago Fire has the quality to score this goal from this free kick spot. That's with all due respect. The player who could have done it was Lewandowski, and he's not on the pitch anymore. A player who done it was Hugo Kuipers, who now plays for CF Monterrey, getting my M's mixed up, and my leagues. But taking it on is Salateros. This is, folks, what, Oscar? 7-8 yards outside of the penalty arc. I mean, this is close. About awful at the eye test when it comes to the yards. Bet your mercy, everyone. But, hey, listen, if someone has quality for this Fire team, they are going to be able to put a shot on target. Absolutely. Rubel Vasquez is marshaling, head referee, marshaling the wall. He blows his whistle. This is Salateros. Salateros, left foot shot, and nope. Over the crossbar. Nah, never had a chance. Nobody on the field for Chicago has the quality to do it right now. The man who did is on the bench. Tell you what, I feel confident with Luis Suarez or Segovia in that moment. Obviously, we have the greatest, you know, free kick player in the world, Lionel Messi, who's currently catching a breather after the World Cup. The 98th minute. That should do it after we boot this away. And that is full time. Inter Miami winners 3-2. Welcome back with a full 3 points on your Inter Miami radio network. Tell you what, there's a lot of tired Herons on the pitch right now. Luis Suarez, Yannick Bright. You know, it's been too much since they played a full game and they went the full 90. Folks, we'll do one segment of postgame when we return on your Inter Miami radio network.
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8: The pink smoke is in the air. This is the Inter Miami postgame show. Here's Mike Rizzo.
0: Score 3-2. Inter Miami getting full 3 points post the World Cup break. Luis Suarez with 2 goals in the fixture, a penalty kick goal, a spot kick goal, and a goal assisted by Germán Berterame in the second half. Inter Miami 34 points in second place in the Eastern Conference. They get a full game over the Chicago Fire, who they defeated today, who happens to be the third-place team. Let's go through all of the goals before we wrap things up. Rocco Rios Novo had an own goal in the 18th minute, sadly, to open the scoring up. The press is on for the Fire. Near side touchline, Mora. Now back to Frey. And a move to Hauer! No! A Hauer by Rios Novo! And that's going to be a goal for the Chicago Fire. Oh, no! Didn't take long, though, for Luis Suarez to tie things up from the penalty spot. Dami Ruiz earning a penalty in the box after getting illegally tackled, and Suarez made him pay. Whistle! Shot! Goal! Off the left post and into the back of the net! Luis Suarez tying it up! In the 26th minute, 1-1, this one all even. Now it was 1-1 heading into halftime. We waited about 11 minutes, and then Luis Suarez had this goal.
5: assisted by Herman Berterame. Ball won by Inter Miami and Yannick Bright. Here's Luis Suarez. Suarez cutting into the penalty arc. Luis lays it up to Berterame. Back to Luis. Goal! Luis Suarez with a brace. Coming off of watching his friends at the World Cup. Picking up right where he left off before the international break. Luis Suarez had a hat trick against the Union in the final game before the international break. Suarez has 5 goals in the last 2 MLS matchups for Inter Miami. Pusto Dithijane subbing on for Chicago and finding the back of the net 5 minutes later, tying it up 2-2 at the time. Nifty pass for Chicago. And a shot on target and a goal! Getting into the back of the net is the recently substituted Pusto Dithijane. So Dithijane, the young South African, finding the back of the net. And then Inter Miami found the goal from the substitute, Preston Plambic. 87th minute, Inter Miami going to win this one 3-2. Now Inter Miami back in the half of the fire. Near side touchline. Now Suarez, right outside of the penalty area. Berterame back to Luis! Luis, shot block! And a goal! A rebound goal by Preston Plambic! What could have been a hat trick for Suarez took a wicked deflection, and Preston Plambic, the young man from the academy who now plays for the big boys, scores 3-2. Inter Miami on top. Can they see this through? Inter Miami saw it through and got the full 3 points against the Fire tonight. Final score 3-2 on your Inter Miami Radio Network. The next time we will talk to you will be Saturday, July 25th. So this Saturday at Montreal in Canada. Inter Miami going to be doing action Saturday the 25th against CF Montreal. Want to remind all you guys that we download playlists, we download tickets, we download memes and everything that keeps us happy and entertained. 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Everything Inter Miami right there on your phone. 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We'll catch up with you guys on Saturday. This is Mike Rizzo signing off. A couple of thank yous. Thank you to my OG onset producer, Oscar Gonzalez. Thank you to our frequency coordinator, Paul Adams. And thank you to Kate Chumsland, who does a great job as always. Back at the City Play Studios in downtown West Palm Beach. Final score 3-2. We'll talk to you guys Saturday. Goodbye.
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1: So we're in the moment and we're talking Browns and having a good time. My producer sends a link, but it didn't pop up. Mm-hmm. It just said preview, and I was, it's not that important. Then Q Myers, who hosts the show, was like,

0: CC?
1: Hard to argue that. I'm gonna roll with Alcaraz. I would just say this. When we had Brian Windhorst in studio a month ago, he talked about Cooper Flagg and the grade that he had on Cooper Flagg and Victor Wembanyama, and he said
0: made the bracket.
1: Exactly. And so I'm not gonna ignore his perspective, his expertise. Nobody knows basketball better than

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10: So. And then you have a big dinner party tonight.
9: Oh, yeah.
10: And you're going to use, use the wine I bought you this morning.
9: Yeah.
10: And Mike Tannenbaum's Dine and Combine questions.
9: That's right. Why was
0: you're
9: that,
0: set up.
9: Why was that sounder there, Pat?
0: Because that is not a cheap bottle of wine.
10: It's not.
9: I didn't pay for it. So, thank you, CeCe.
0: But you did bully him into bringing in a secondary bottle.
10: Thank you, Smalls.
9: He stole.
10: How did I steal?
0: He stole? He
9: stole from himself, actually.
10: How did I steal?
9: You know, it's like the Giannis throwback jersey of one he never wore?
10: How did you steal
9: from yourself.
10: How did I steal?
9: I will explain. Go ahead, finish your thought, and then I will explain. I won't interrupt.
0: I think Emily Post would agree with me on this one if we're talking etiquette here. Yeah. Emily Post, the queen of etiquette, Emily Post.
9: You know who that is?
10: No, but I assume.

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11: 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On a list of Super Bowl contenders, Jeff, good morning. 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
14: Morning, guys. Thanks for taking my call. Zeno, I'm going to give you a winnow here.
11: Okay.
14: In descending order, the AFC, Bills, Jaguars, Chiefs. Descending order in the NFC, Rams, Bears, Packers. One of those six will hoist the trophy at the end of the season. Thanks for taking my call.
11: Listen, we have four of the six the same, so... and I'm still willing to bet, James, my six against the field. You have about 4 minutes to decide here if you're going to take
15: my
11: bet.
15: What was the bet again? I was going to...
11: You just have to come on air, and there will be a moment where you pause and genuflect and say, Zinner was right, and I was wrong.
15: That makes me want to throw up just thinking about it.
11: I know.
15: It.
11: Well, that's why I chose it. I mean, your whole family's getting dinner on me.
15: I think my reputation is way more on the line than a dinner. But what has to happen?
11: The six teams I said will win the Super Bowl versus the field. You have everybody else.
16: Okay, so
15: I don't think that's what I was betting on. I thought I was betting on something Chiefs related, though, right?
11: Oh, that's right. No, you're right. I'm sorry. Yes, the Chiefs not to win the division. That's what you were betting on.
15: Chiefs aren't going to win the division.
11: Yes, that's what it was.
15: All right, I still have 4 minutes. So
11: you still have 4 minutes.
15: I think it's time for Mark My Words.
11: It is time to mark my words. Okay, so the pitch clock is something that is much celebrated by baseball fans everywhere, as it should be. It's sped up the game. It's made it more entertaining. It just has brought a different level of, interest into the game of baseball, making it move a lot faster. We're all grateful for it. But apparently, it is now causing some consternation. Of course, it has to be for a member of the New York Yankees and Jose Caballero, who has tried to game the system. So now, just for clarity, in case you didn't know, the pitch clock is 20 seconds. It used to be, the 20 seconds belong to the pitcher. You get in the box, pitcher can throw the ball. After the first year of doing that, MLB tweaked a little bit, okay? Because batters were complaining, hey, he's quick pitching me or I'm not ready and everything else. So now what the rule is 20 to 8 seconds belong to the batter and then 8 down to 0 belong to the pitcher. And in that rule, the batter has to make eye contact with the pitcher by 8 seconds. So Jose Caballero has been doing this little game where he's playing, where he's in the box, not in the box. He's in the box, but he's not looking at the pitcher, so the pitcher can't engage him until he looks, and he waits till 8 seconds. Well, this caused some consternation in the weekend series with the Pirates, causing benches to clear and everything else. Yesterday, in the first game of the doubleheader, he tried to pull it again, and the ump called an automatic strike on him. There was arguing back and forth. Why am I making a big deal out of all this? Because here's why. I'm all for gamesmanship, but when you are batting 230 and you're playing games, you know what it just says? You can't hit. That's it. You need to play games to get a hit. If Cody Bellinger, who's a former MVP and multiple top 10 MVP finishes, wants to do this, fine. If Aaron Judge wants to play gamesmanship, he's batting 340 with a billion home runs, fine. You're Jose Caballero. In the same game you were doing all this junk, you went 0 for 4 with 2 Ks. All it says to me is that you can't hit. And oh, by the way, gamesmanship back in the olden days, you used to get one right in the ear. We're not allowed to do that anymore. So you're leveraging a bad system on top of a system that's changed. It's just solely in your favor. How about you just get in the box and hit the damn ball? The entire Yankees offense stinks. And this is emblematic of why they stink. Because they're worried about pitch clocks instead of actually getting a darn hit. Like, it's not gamesmanship when you bat 230. It's gamesmanship when you're good. Then you've earned the right to try to get in the pitcher's head. Until then, get up there and get a damn hit. Stop playing these stupid games in the box. It's really annoying. And oh, by the way, Major League Baseball has cracked down on it. And guess what's going to happen, guys? They're going to tweak the pitch clock rule again. Because what do we do in sports more than anything? Make perfect the enemy of good. because there's never going to be a perfect system for this, but we're going to end up this offseason changing the pitch clock rules again. I guarantee it. That's where we are right now. But bottom line is, if you got to play games in a box, just proves you can't hit. All right, James. In your head, we're under a minute. You got to tell me. Do we have a bet or no bet? You can walk away. I won't think less of you.
15: No, I'm in. I'm in.
11: Sometimes the best wage you make is the one you don't.
15: I believe in my Chiefs. I'll do it.
11: Okay, so the bet is,
15: you won't let me down.
11: I say the Chiefs will not win a division. You say they will win the division.
15: Yeah.
11: We have the terms. I buy dinner for your family. You owe me. Zeno was right, and I was wrong.
15: If it doesn't happen, you'll never hear from me again.
16: I will disappear.
11: Rach, how many days in a row you think he's going to call out sick when he sees me on the schedule?
16: I think it's every time he sees you on the schedule.
11: Yeah, I think he'll be out sick for a year.
15: Saving him up.
11: Start banking your sick days now. It's going to be a rough season.
16: Now, it's only once, right? He only has to do it once.
11: He only has to do it once, not every day, but I will remind him every single day. That's the point, and that's the most important thing. Rich Eisen's show is up next. It's ESPN Radio, the ESPN.
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1: Time for the Inner Miami Herons Report, presented by Hard Rock Bet. MLS action is back after the World Cup break, and the Herons had an immediate test Wednesday night against a top three opponent in the Eastern Conference in the Chicago Fire. After a shaky start, Inter Miami would battle their way back to a 2-2 score into the 87th minute, before the 20-year-old Floridian Preston Plambeck broke the tie for his first career MLS goal.
2: Police shot blocked, and a goal! A rebound goal by Preston Plambeck! The young man from the academy, who now plays for the big boys, scores!
1: 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The Herons win it 3-2 at New Stadium. 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

0: Jeff
1: did. Do we need to get this cleared from Triple H or something to allow you to do this? 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
0: That's what I just said.
1: I know.
0: You break a board, then something breaks, and then we don't get SummerSlam. If we can find the board,
2: let me examine the board. We'll take a look at it. And we'll make an estimation on whether or not I can give this thing.
1: RJ is on it. We're going to find the board because it is around here somewhere.
2: In the meantime.
0: And I also have a steel chain over here if you need that for any reason.
2: Why would I need a chain? I'm not going to break the chain.
0: I'm just saying in case it comes, in case Roman jumps in here and you got to fight him off. We got a kendo stick in this.
2: Well, you think Roman don't even want to show up for work on Monday. You think you're going to come in here? What the hell are you? Come on now.
1: Wow.
2: Yes. That's ridiculous.
0: Oh man.
2: All right. All right, let's get to some real business.
1: Let's do it.
2: Okay, let's dig in to this sleeper team NFL draft that we are going to get after.
1: Yeah.
2: All right, and we're going to do this three rounds.
1: Yeah.
2: And the first round is going to start right now.
1: Seth, your number one overall pick, sleeper team.
0: Wait, Mikey, we got some music?
1: Mike, let's get some films music. For 2026. The number one pick, sleeper team.
2: So I'm looking at the Super Bowl odds, right?
1: Okay.
2: And I'm starting at the bottom. I'm just going low here.
1: Okay.
2: And the first team that jumps out to me is the Miami Dolphins.
1: Whoa!
2: And I think they're going to, everybody's saying they're going to win three games, four games. They're in a tough division, yada, yada, yada. I get all that.
1: Mm-hmm.
2: I've got a friend of mine who's a lifelong Dolphins fan, and he thinks they're going to go winless. And I'm saying, listen to me, all right? As a Chicago Bears fan, I had to watch the Bears play Malik Willis multiple times last season on multiple occasions. Malik Willis is a competent quarterback. He is the real deal. He is a legitimate athlete. He is a dual threat quarterback. He's got a good deep ball, and he's got Jalen Waddle to throw the football to. All right, there is a weapon there for him. But the biggest reason I think Miami is going to outperform where people think they are is the defense. They bring in Jeff Hafley from Green Bay, and Jeff Hafley is a defensive guru. He is legitimate. He will get these guys, no matter who they are, and there's not a lot of sexy names in Miami.
1: No, there's not.
2: He will whip them into shape, and they will buy into his scheme, and I'm telling you, this team is going to finish better than people think. Now, do I think they're going to win the AFC East? Absolutely not, but I do not think they are going to be bottom of the barrel. They're going to finish ahead of the Jets. That's a guarantee right now. They're going to be at least third in this division, and they are not going to be like one of the worst five teams in football. I think they'll be better than that. Ooh. Brockman?
1: Wow. Okay. I did not see the Dolphins coming. I didn't think we'd even mention them.
2: Sleeper team. I'm going bottom up.
1: Okay. You know what? I'm kind of with you. Looking at the but they have some really long Super Bowl odds, the Dolphins. Oh, my God.
2: Yeah, they're bad.
1: I'm going here because for many reasons, but I really like their quarterback, and I love what they're doing with the head coach and the OC. I'm going the Tennessee Titans as a sleeper team. I really think they could. I'm not saying they're going to win the AFC South, but I think they're going to be in the mix. I think Cam Ward is an absolute dog. And if you want to talk about guys, second-year quarterbacks, we saw Caleb and Drake May make that huge leap last year. I think Cam Ward could kind of do something similar this season. Carnell Tate, get ready.
2: Stud.
1: Calvin Ridley, another year in that offense. They signed Wandale Robinson. We know they got Jeffrey Simmons on defense. I think Tennessee, not to mention all the coaching staff are beautiful bald men. I think that Tennessee is a team to look out for. They're my number one sleeper.
2: I like that. I like that. TJ, so, what you got, baby?
0: I gotta be honest, man. You stole Tennessee from me. I had a whole argument ready. So in that moment, I had to.
2: Oh, we're pivoting.
0: I had to tap dance. John Cena told me about pivoting.
2: You
0: gotta be ready. So you know the team I'm gonna go. I switch off the Titans. I don't know why, but I got a feeling about the New Orleans Saints.
1: I love that one.
0: I checked this out the other day for some reason. I don't know why I was looking at this. They have the second easiest strength of schedule in the league right now. And by the way, like we said, every team's schedule's kind of tough, right? We can sit here and debate who's tougher and who's not, but playing an NFL schedule, it's tough. Favorable schedule. Tyler Shough, look, I'm not an all-22 guy, but the all-22 guys that I follow and know, they're very high on him. They know more than me, and I'm never going to sit here and try to pretend that I know more than I do. But the guys that do know, they got it. They say this kid's got something. And then Chris Olave, He's awesome.
2: Yep.
0: You got Alvin Kamara. He just re-signed with him. And Travis Etienne, because, you know, he changed the pronunciation of his name. Our buddy Cam's down there. I don't know, guys. I just have a feeling that the days of the brown paper bags are over.
2: I think
0: the New Orleans Saints are going to surprise some people.
2: I like it. I like these picks. I like the Saints. They play in a very winnable division as well. The Panthers won that last year with a sub-500 record. So, just saying, that's not bad. It's some good picks.
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0: Great top five. 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We got more on the Rich Eisen Show with Seth freaking Rollins coming up next.
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12: You've got 10 seconds. The countdown going on right now. Morrow up to Schultz. 5 seconds left in the game. Do you believe in miracles? Yes! Unbelievable.
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0: We are back here on the Rich Eisen Show. I am Seth freaking Rollins, filling in for Rich today. Got the boys, Brockman.
14: Yeah, you.
0: Del Tufo. Great last name.
14: Thank you.
0: And Jefferson, also great, but
14: hey,
0: Del Tufo. You know? When you got two kind of lines, it's, just, it's great. It's great. We are here. Give us a call, 844-204-RICH, on Disney Plus, ESPN app. We are on the ESPN Radio, Sirius Channel 80. Throwing it down. Let's get to some callers, shall we?
14: Let's get to one.
0: We got one on the list. We got Jimmy. Jimmy from San Antonio.
14: Jimmy.
0: You in?
15: Que paso, hermanos?
0: There he is. Hola, Jimmy in San Antonio.
15: All right. Mr. Rollins.
0: Yes, sir.
15: AKA the big faker. I'll get to you in a second. I got a shout out to TJ. Chris Brockman, Tiana. I know you hyphenated. Happy birthday, guys.
14: Thanks, you, Jimmy.
16: Appreciate it, man.
14: Appreciate you, bro.
0: Jimmy,
15: Del Tufo, are you okay? That's 4 days in a row. Is the boat okay? What's going on?
16: Boat's fine.
14: It's got to pay for that boat, Jimmy.
16: Doing a lot. That's why, exactly. Gas is expensive.
15: Okay. I was worried.
16: No, I'm good, Jimmy. Thanks, brother.
15: Mr. Rollins, it's a pleasure to visit with you for a second time. Everyone knows I prefer Susie, but it's not personal.
0: Respect.
15: And is that outfit from the Shaolin Monk Fall Collection? It's very impressive. By
0: Well, thank you very much. This outfit is from the King Troy Collection.
14: Ooh.
0: All right.
15: People should tune in on all the apps that he previously mentioned to see the wardrobe. It's astounding.
14: Sharp dressed man.
0: I try. I got to keep up.
16: So, Jimmy, what do we got, brother?
0: You want to talk Cowboys?
15: Ready. I'm ready to do the win loss.
16: Okay.
15: I do not know what TJ did with his win loss.
14: We'll tell you after.
15: So I want to see if we're close. No, don't tell me.
14: Oh, you don't want to know, period.
0: You don't want to know at all.
14: Like, not even after you do it.
15: I want to see if TJ and I came close, because we love the Cowboys equally.
14: We'll tell you after you make your pick. Yeah. So.
0: After. We'll make a comparison.
17: I'll wait. Get your damn act.
15: I'm ready. Oh, and by the way, all the new listeners and viewers, when you do the win-loss, you can't be no geek off the street. You got to be handy with the steel, if you know what I mean. It's win
0: gotta
15: or
0: earn
15: loss.
0: Got to earn your keep.
15: Don't be telling people what the weather was when you were 12 years old with grandpa. All right, let's just go win, loss.
0: All right. Well, in that
16: all right,
0: spirit,
16: Jimmy, let's go.
0: Yeah, let's put the schedule up there. All right, here we go. Cowboys 2026 schedule, win, loss with Jimmy from San Antonio. At the Giants, week one.
15: Win.
0: All right. At home against Washington.
15: Win.
0: All right, at home against Baltimore, but that one's in Brazil.
14: Yeah, it's
15: Oh, no. Dak has the hip shape. That's a win.
0: Oh, of course. Of course, the hip shape.
14: I like all the style. Three and all right.
0: Sunday, October 4th, week 4 at Houston. Tough defense.
15: Oh, damn it. That's going to be one of the losses. Damn it.
0: Okay. Yeah, undefeated season gone. All right. Short week, prime time at home against the Buccaneers.
15: Win.
0: All right.
14: 4-1.
0: Another primetime game Sunday at Green Bay, week 6.
15: Win. I think we're going to do, win.
0: Wow. They got 3 primetime games in a row because the next one is Monday Night Football at Philly in the link.
17: Mini buy.
15: Loss.
0: Okay. Fair enough. We go back to Sundays, November 1st. They have a bye after that. They don't have a bye after that. Arizona coming to Dallas.
15: Oh, win.
0: Oof. That's fair. Then you go week 9 at Indy.
15: Damn it. Week 9 at Indy. Oh, it's indoors. Okay, win.
0: Oof. All right. We're stacking up the wins over here on the first side of the column. All right, now it gets a little trickier. The schedule gets a little more difficult. So we'll see how it goes.
17: 7-2.
0: Week 10, San Francisco comes to AT&T Stadium.
15: Loss.
0: Yeah. All right.
14: They got their number.
0: Then the revamped Titans make their way to town.
17: Sleeper team.
15: Win.
0: Okay. Then we have the Thanksgiving Day game, in Dallas against the Eagles.
17: Oh, what a Thanksgiving game. Oh.
15: Who are we playing?
0: The Eagles. The Eagles come to town.
14: We're 8-3 right now, according to you.
15: You know what, Cat? You get no turkey. That's a win.
14: Ooh. I like it.
0: We have a primetime game Monday Night Football with the defending champs in Seattle.
15: Win.
0: Whoa.
14: That was fast. That's 10-3 right there, baby.
0: We got a late bye week 14. See how we feel about that. And then the odds on favorites. You have to go to SoFi and play the Rams.
14: Me and Del Tufo will be there, Jimmy.
16: We'll be there, Jimmy.
17: You coming out?
15: No, I'm not coming out for that because it's a loss.
16: See, I like Jimmy.
15: We're going to have Oxnard hangover because I know how Jerry parties in the preseason in Oxnard. No, that's a loss.
0: Nice. Okay.
14: So that's all right. 10-4 right now, Jimmy.
0: The AFC South champs, the Jacksonville Jaguars, come to town week 16.
15: Yeah, win.
0: Oof. All right.
15: And we're going to win that with the backup quarterback. How do you like that?
14: Why?
0: Why is Dak Prescott not playing at this point? Do you think the division is wrapped up?
15: Isn't there only one more game after
0: that? No, there's two more.
14: Jimmy, that's week 16.
17: That's week 16.
15: Oh, never mind. Dak's playing. Okay, that's a win.
14: Take that back. We won.
16: Yeah, don't.
0: All right. Then we have the Giants coming to Dallas.
15: I'll win.
0: Taking the win there. That's a home game against the Giants. I could see that. And finish the season at the Washington Commanders in D.C.
15: Okay, Dan Quinn, you're welcome. That's a loss.
0: Ooh. All right. So what do we finish at here, guys?
14: 12-5.
17: 12-5.
16: I like that.
0: 12-5. Does that win you the division, Jimmy?
15: No.
0: Ooh, why?
15: I bet that's a tiebreaker stuff, isn't it?
0: Maybe.
14: Well, it's up to you.
0: I mean, you're the one making the calls here. Do you think Philly's going to finish better than that?
15: I think, can't they both finish 12-5, or is that mathematically impossible?
14: I mean, yeah, they could.
0: Yeah, they could.
15: Okay, that's where I'm going. I'm going to push both Eagles and Cowboys around 12-5.
14: Come on, Jimmy, don't do that.
15: Oh, man, you know I've had a smoothie bowl and been drinking.
14: Well, Jimmy, I predicted, because I was feeling good this day, Jimmy. It was the day that LeBron James put us on his Instagram, and there was a lot of buzz around the show, and we were all feeling ourselves. So I decided to do it. I did the win-loss game, and I predicted 14-3.
15: I don't want to be like a British soccer announcer, but that's ambitious.
14: Yeah, well, delusional is the word that is most frequently used on YouTube every time.
15: Man, it's like, I can't call you delusional. You're my brother. It's just ambitious, bro.
18: You have got to be smoking something over there.
0: That's right.
14: Well, you know.
0: That's what I believe.
14: My ambition as a writer, Jimmy. That's what Pac said. So, yeah, we got to be ambitious.
0: There we go.
14: Seth looks like confused.
15: Okay, well, I got to go. I'm going to
16: let y'all go. Hi, Jimmy.
0: All right, Jimmy. Take it easy, man. Thanks for the picks.
16: Yeah, I'm quick.
17: Got to go back to his three fingers.
0: Yeah. Smoothie bowl and Bloody Marys. I don't know what he's doing.
16: Oh, that's tequila down there.
0: What happens?
14: Bloody Marys. Saw his card, right?
0: You know, yeah. That's fair. Right. You 14-3?
14: I was feeling myself, Seth. Wow. What can I say? I was feeling good, you know, and I did it. Because why not?
16: Quack.
14: Because here's the deal. No matter, I do this every year for the last 6 years. And if I say the Dallas Cowboys are going to go 14-3, people lose their mind.
16: Yeah.
14: I get that. If I say we're going to go 3-14, there were still going to be people saying I'm delusional and we're going to go we're going to win two games. So no matter what I say, they're coming at me. So I might as well put it out there. 14.
0: Look, the internet's full
14: swing for the fences.
0: It's for full of haters. That's all they want to do is hate. It doesn't matter. You're gonna get the flack no matter what. You're right. So why not just,
14: swing,
0: just
14: for the
0: swing for the fences? Let's go. I do say cowboy chatter here. Just while we're on it, like there is a lot of talk around Dallas this year, more so than in past years.
14: It feels different
0: this year. It really does. It feels different this year. I don't know exactly what it is, but it feels like, okay, they made some good, like smart plays on the defensive side of the ball to like firm that up. They didn't go out and do anything splashy on offense. You know, it felt like they made educated moves in the off season to balance this team out when they already have what is, in my opinion, and I hate to say this, a Super Bowl caliber offense.
14: They've got
0: the personnel for it.
14: And as we say here all the time, the offense was great last year. That wasn't the issue. The issue was the defense.
0: Correct.
14: They were putrid. They were terrible. Christian Parker coming in.
0: Yep.
14: And another guy who I didn't have a lot of knowledge of when the hire was made, but the more I've read, the more I've listened to people in the know, this guy seems like I think he's 34. He's like a football savant. And somebody wrote something that really got me on his team. He was like, unlike a lot of these hires, he's not hiring his friends for positions because he doesn't have any. Like, he's hiring people that he knows are right and best for each job. And that kind of struck me. Like, this dude seems to be business, no nonsense. And we've revamped our defense. Like, I say this guy's name all the time, like he's the savior, Caleb Down. But that's because how he was presented to me for years in college. So, look, expectations are high. I know I said 14-3, Chris. Obviously, that is a show thing. Do I think we're going to win a Super Bowl? I don't know. Like, it's been 36 years. Who knows? But you know what? I think Cowboy fans should be feeling good right now with the additions that were made and you know, the offense, we kept that together. So who knows, man?
0: Yeah, you got pickings on a franchise deal, you know, and CD's still there. Like, it's ripe for the taking for the Cowboys. This could be the time, you know. The division is going to be highly competitive with Philly and Washington. But let's talk about some sleepers. Let's get back into the sleeper draft. Let's get into round two. Ooh. First round.
19: Okay.
0: I went Miami. All right. Brockman goes Tennessee, which caused a big shift. TJ over there had to pivot, as we like to say, and he ended up with Nons. So let's snake it. Let's go back the other way. So let's start round two. TJ, who's your sleeper team?
14: All right, man, you know, we're just taking shots in the dark here because, you know, 53-man roster.
19: Yeah, right, we don't
14: know. But there's a team I know they have, like a few other teams, they have some quarterback issues, and I won't say issues because that's like a bad thing, Chris. There's going to be competition for this quarterback spot, but what they do have is one Hall of Fame bound wide receiver. Mm-hmm. They have a really great tight end. They have another wide receiver too, who's really talented. Just depends who the signal caller is, and I think we think it's going to be the guy who came from the desert.
0: Okay.
14: Kyler Murray. So I'm going to say the Minnesota Vikings.
0: Okay.
14: Look, the NFC North is tough, brother. You know that. That's, that's your division. That's, you know all about that. But sometimes you just got to go with feel, right? And I feel like the Vikings offense with Jefferson is a tough team, man. This is a good offense. And last year wasn't so much, but we're throwing darts here right now.
0: Yeah.
14: Throwing darts. I'm just going to say I feel like the Vikings, they got something to prove, and I think they're going to be a better team than most people are giving them.
0: Yeah, well, speaking of 14-3, they're just 2 years removed of that 14-3 record, you know, and the only change they really made was a quarterback position. So, you know, we'll see. Obviously, Sam Darnold, and they go to JJ, and, you know, you see what happens.
14: And who knows? It might not. Maybe JJ gets this job. Obviously, the odds makers, Chris, are saying it's going to be Kyler, but who knows? But when you have that wide receiver core, that receiving core, when you count the tight end, I feel like you're never going to be out of the game.
0: And you got B-Flow on defense, and that is a dynamic defense, too. So we'll see. Yeah. All right.
14: I didn't even get to
0: I like the Vikings. Yeah. I hope they lose every single game they play. But, I'll go. I'm with you on that. Brockman, let's make it over
19: next
0: to you.
19: Okay. Man.
0: What you got?
19: I think I'm going to stay in the South.
0: Okay.
19: And I'm going here. New head coach.
0: Yep.
19: Maybe the number one fantasy player heading into this season. Dynamic wide receiver, but again, like you, TJ, questions at the quarterback position. But sometimes you need a change of scenery, and I think Tua needed a change of scenery, and going to Atlanta and hooking up with Kevin Stefanski, and you talk about a winnable division. I think, I mean, you got seven behind, you got Bijan Robinson back there, and a good defense, a lot of, you know, high draft choices on that defense. I think Atlanta could be a surprise team this year. You know, granted, Tua stays healthy. Always a question mark. And, you know, I know Michael Penix is there, but it doesn't mean he's coming off another injury. And so if this is a change of scenery, grass is greener, new offense for Tua, new life, second act here for him with Bijan, and Kyle Pitts really came on last year, finally living up to the promise of his, you know, high draft selection, and, you know, he's still very young. I think Atlanta could be, you know, one of those red zone teams that we're seeing, like, another big play in Atlanta, another big play here, another touchdown pass from Tua. And I think I'm going to go Falcons here as a sleeper team for this season.
0: I like this. I like where we're at right now. Okay. All right. I like these. I'm not convinced on Atlanta, although I will say Bijan Robinson really, I mean, that's an animal.
19: Beast.
0: Right there. He's good for like five wins by himself, at least. You know what I mean? Like, they can play him on defense too. Might up that to seven. I mean, he's so good and a cool dude too. Awesome dude as well. I am going to go a place I never thought I would go. This is paining me to do this. I feel it deep inside my heart. Like, I'm almost not going to do it, but I'm going to do it because I'm going to go with Pittsburgh Steelers.
14: Oh, I was thinking,
0: and Aaron Rodgers.
14: That was almost my pick.
0: It's pain for me to say this.
19: For Rodgers.
0: It's his last dance, and that's what I'm saying. It's his last dance. It's his last crack. And he knows that, and now he's got Big Mike back. He's going to have an offensive system that he wants to run. They added a weapon on the outside to go with DK. I believe they have Michael Pittman Jr., if I'm not mistaken there.
19: Michael Pittman, man.
0: Like, I don't know. And Rodgers.
14: Upgraded to running Rodgers, back situation.
0: You know, he's not moving the ball down the field the way he used to when he was younger. He can still rocket it when he needs to, but he is such an incredible game manager, and you got some of it a little bit here and there in some of these games where he's out there seeing the defense, and these quarterbacks just don't exist anymore, where he sees the defense and he can diagnose immediately and change the play. And now that he's got a little bit more control of that this season, I think that's going to be a dangerous team. Plus, they play it. I know it's a tough division, okay? I'm not sleeping on Cincinnati, and I'm not sleeping on Baltimore. But Baltimore, they're in flux, right? They have a great quarterback and some good weapons there. But, we don't know what Jesse Minter is going to be like. Moving on from a Super Bowl head coach and John Harbaugh. Is Cincinnati going to do it? Like, are they going to have a defense? And is Joe Burrow going to stay healthy? There's just a lot of questions in that division. Cleveland is a disaster. You've traded away defensive player of the year, so you're just constantly rebuilding in Cleveland, it feels like. I think they won this division last season. They won this division, and I think they're a better team this year than they were last year. So I'm saying I think basically where they're sitting from the odds makers have them pretty low. I think they're going to exceed expectations. I think they're either going to, they're going to compete in this division. Like, they're not going to be a doormat. Like, it's not just, oh, Burrow and Lamar. Like, I really think Rodgers is going to have one last go at it. Big Mike in his corner. We'll see, baby. God, I can't believe I'm rooting for Aaron Rodgers.
19: Unreal.
0: I can't believe I just did that.
19: Aaron Rodgers.
14: Plus on defense, you still got Hayward, Wyatt, Queen.
0: Like, yeah, and you don't know how many, you don't know how many years you got left with Cam Hayward. I mean, I'm just saying, like, they're playing, it feels like they're playing for something this season. You know, and that power is big.
14: That I like that pick.
20: I like it too.
0: So that's it. That's round two of the NFL sleeper team draft. I like it. I like where we're at with this. And round three is going to be very interesting, especially as we start to move up the odds makers charts here. So thank you. We will be back. More Rich Eisen Show with Seth freaking Rollins.
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0: Cupcakes.
5: Yeah.
0: We got cupcakes, guys. And we got LinkedIn.
5: Yeah.
0: We got LinkedIn. 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I'm not sure. What's the difference between a backslash and a slash?
14: Well, one's a back and the other one.
0: Which one's forward and which one's back, though?
14: I think the backslash goes right to left, like right up top. And then
0: I confused everybody. I have no idea.
19: Yeah, I always thought about it. It was the slash is the forward slash because you're going forward.
14: Yeah, so right up top, down to the left, right?
0: Down to the left.
14: Yeah.
0: The backslash is the other way.
14: Yeah, the left up top.
0: Up left.
14: Yeah,
0: right. Down. Right. Yeah. All right. My other question is, do we locate the board?
19: We're looking for
0: the board.
19: We're looking for the board.
14: Hold up. You know what? I'm going to step away here because I think it might be in here.
19: Okay.
14: It's all about your business.
19: We have done some renovating in here, and we obviously, if you've seen our desks and TJ's corner, we have a lot of knickknacks.
0: There's a lot happening.
19: So, but what we don't do here is throw stuff out.
0: Mm.
19: So, it's around. We're going to find it.
0: We're hoarders.
19: We are hoarders.
14: This is like definitely.
19: I have. Cage used to give me Dad, take this race car to work.
0: Sure.
19: Yeah. Why do I have 7 race cars on my desk? I don't know.
14: 7 times?
19: I'm not throwing them out.
0: Yeah, I mean, that's different because it's like from your kid.
19: Yeah.
0: I mean, you can't. You just simply.
14: TJ, I think it's in between that wall. TJ's
0: just wandering around.
19: You think it's over there in the corner?
14: Yeah, I think it's in between the wall.
19: Well, that's where it used to be.
0: Trying to find boards.
19: And it is still there.
0: Wow.
19: The hot take plank
14: was what he did.
0: That's amazing.
14: So it's the hot take plank with my jacket that we put on there. I have no idea why.
0: Hot. Let me get a feel for it. So we saw.
19: What is it, like a 2x6?
0: Jeffrey Ross earlier. He was a samurai, and he could not break this board. This was like 7 years ago.
19: Yeah.
0: I have said that I could break the board. So now we've located the board. And I'm feeling it out. There are screws in this board.
14: Yeah, you get hurt with that thing.
19: It's just a piece of
0: it's like taped up. There's a hoodie around it.
19: Well, because we sort of made it a person.
0: Oh, it's a human now.
19: Well, it's like a hot take.
14: Then you'd like break his back.
19: Hot take play.
14: You know, I don't know.
0: I think I can break
19: this. Exactly.
0: I think I can break this.
19: I feel like you think you can do this.
14: I don't think you can break this.
19: That makes me nervous.
14: Oh, TJ.
0: You can't challenge me.
14: Yeah, TJ.
0: You can't challenge me. All right.
14: Guys, but we got to think about the repercussions and ramifications.
19: Yeah. You want to do this tomorrow?
14: Let's do it tomorrow. We can set it up over here. Like we did with Jeff Ross. Remember we had Apple boxes?
19: Yeah. You want to sleep on it too? Maybe consult the wife?
14: Yeah.
0: Yeah. Yeah, let's see.
14: Maybe consult the bosses?
19: Everybody.
0: Yeah. I am not going to consult my boss.
19: Okay, good.
0: No,
19: okay.
0: I'm not going to do that. Although they're probably going to watch this.
14: He just bent that.
0: Yeah, I'm sort of. I felt the pliability.
14: He was bending that.
0: I felt the pliability and I go, yes, I can put my fist through.
14: My odds are on you breaking it without a doubt, but I don't want you to get hurt.
0: Respect.
14: That's the thing.
19: I did not want you to get hurt.
14: I mean, we're just days away from the biggest main event in the history of summer. If I try it and I break my arm, it's fine. I'll mix it one hand, but I mean,
19: now, are you thinking about going, okay, several questions.
0: Yes.
19: We've all seen, Kill Bill, right? And she's in the thing doing the, where she's buried alive.
0: Punch.
19: Now, are you thinking about going fist through or like side fist?
0: No, forearm through. Yeah.
19: Forearm.
0: I'm going to hammer fist it. Yeah.
19: Oh, okay.
0: Yeah. I'm, Maybe an elbow even.
14: Yeah. I mean, look, if you go forearm and something goes astray, then you can at least wrap it up like Iron Mike Sharp or Cowboy Bob Orton.
0: There you go. Yeah,
14: we put it in the cast. There's another level. There's a cast there. So
0: yeah, I'm not going to get hurt. You know, the cast is a storied part of professional wrestling. So, and to be fair, Roman Reigns is a very formidable foe. So at the end of the day,
14: yeah,
0: I need all the help I can get.
14: And I'd love for us to be another part of his history. He broke his forearm on the Rich Eisen.
16: Oh, my God. No.
14: Now he's wearing a cast.
19: Don't even put that out there.
16: Yeah.
0: See?
19: That's what
0: we're
19: saying.
0: Now we're all on the same page here. Now he's a believer. All right. We've got everybody on board. Brockman, are you in? Are we going to give it a shot?
19: I mean, if you're in, I'm in.
14: If you like it, I'd love it. That's what I thought.
0: Let's go. Come on. Okay. Let's do the thing.
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15: Good people. It is your boy Theo Dorsey. It is a Thursday. That's the best day of the week, if I do say so myself. July the 23rd, and we're ripping and rolling here. Got a fun show, action-packed show, as SEC Media Days continue. The circus that is, there is something that is emerging once again, something that we've seen coming for a while, and is definitely culminating in the form of who the LSU coach is in Lane Kiffin and who he means to college football. We also are going to get a little into an update on the Miami Dolphins. We have officially started camp in the NFL for the teams in the Hall of Fame game, that being the Carolina Panthers and the Arizona Cardinals. I do believe we actually had our first camp injury, which is, you know, the day, you know, we always get the report, somebody being carted off. Then we have to remind people that being carted off at training camp is the difference between being carted off in the middle of a game. It's sometimes a matter of convenience and not a severity of injury thing. It's like clockwork. It's like clockwork, and that's exactly how the NFL typically does work here, as we're under 50 days from the actual kickoff of the season. But, you know, so much to still get to here in the dog days of the summer here in South Florida. On the other side of the glass, on the ones and twos, the producing prodigy, Colin Russo, who you would be so proud, so happy to know that I now have gotten a little bit into my scheduling bag, Colin. I'm in my scheduling bag.
0: What's your schedule?
15: As a dad. The wife and I have worked out this new thing, in the night shifts, for the watch care for our son here. He turns 3 weeks tomorrow. So he's still at that stage of
0: That's
15: newborn.
0: That's fast. That's crazy.
15: It's kind of crazy, right? Yeah. It's been happening so fast. He's at that stage though, where he still doesn't know the difference between night and day. And I think it's some kind of sick joke he's playing on us, where during the day, sleeps like a charm. He'll lay in that bassinet. I can have the TV blaring. I can have music going. I could be on the phone yapping loud. I can have all the lights on in the house, and he'll lay in the bassinet for 3 or 4 hours straight. No problems. Soon as the sun goes down, he refuses to stay calm and kick it. He loves.
0: He's had a couple rough nights in sleeping overnight.
15: Yeah. So here's the solution to this is we've now broken out a little scheduling. We got into our scheduling bag here. And what's your guy's name with the NFL? Who does it? Who you've been trying to get in contact with?
0: Oh, that's right.
15: That handles the scheduling.
0: Steve Fott. No, I'm.
15: We're gonna. Whoever it is, I know we still got to make
0: schedule maker for the NFL.
15: If we asked the other day, I feel like it was a month or so ago, who's the one person who you'd love to have
0: Mike
15: a long
0: North, Mike
15: down
0: North,
15: with?
0: Mike North. Mike North.
15: Mike North. Mike North is the guy. If you could pick anybody in the world to have an exclusive interview with on Russo and Rizzo, Mike North would be on that short list for you because of how, you know, much of a scheduling aficionado you are. So
0: he would be. He would be top 10.
15: So I'm saying, like, I'm not even kidding here. So we've come to a place where we realize if we're going to get through this and not be sleep deprived and not be droggy throughout the day, we have to break out a schedule. So last night, the schedule was My wife had the, like, let's say midnight to 4 a.m. shift. And then I had 4 a.m. through about 8:30 before I had to go out and hand out the top 63 invites at Jupiter Christian.
5: So what does that mean?
15: High school.
5: So what does that mean?
15: Yeah.
5: The baby is with, do you sleep in separate rooms separate when rooms. This happens?
15: Separate rooms.
5: And then do you move the baby or just swap beds?
15: Swap beds.
5: Okay.
15: One of us is on the couch in the living room next to the baby with the bassinet. The other one of us is getting peaceful sleep in the bedroom with the door closed. Hopefully not, you know, the baby, you know, little Cash, his scream is going to resound through the house. I ain't got that many square footage. You know what I'm saying? So it's going to hit you, but at the very least, you're getting some deep sleep in the bed. You might not wake up. The one that's on duty on the couch is the one who is actively, you know, present, taking care of the needs, doing the burping, the feeding, the changing of the diapers and whatnot. I tell that story to say this morning when I went and took over for my shift at 4 a.m., one of the beauties of doing this and being taken care of my newborn is it keeps me up at random hours of the day. One of the blessings of that is I have been able to catch a lot more unsportsmanlike here on ESPN 106.3, 6 to 10 a.m. And during one of the spats in which little Cash, Teddy J, was inconsolable, did not want to go back and lay down and was keeping me up throughout the morning, I had unsportsmanlike on in the background. And I saw none other than Michelle Smallman doing this one thing that they do typically, I think once or twice a week, and it's called Michelle Madness, where she sets up a bracket. You know the drill. We do it every March. Set up a bracket, seed them 1 through 8. You put people up against each other or teams up against each other or entities up against each other, similar to what March Madness is. And today's topic was athlete with the brightest future. Athlete with the brightest future. And this was compelling to me because I tried to put myself in her shoes and decide who I would pick from each of these leagues. Because she went very uniquely. Picked an NFL star, a WNBA star, picked somebody from soccer, from tennis, and the whole nine. So before I actually get to who actually won this bracket challenge, I'm curious for you, Colin, if you could even guess who the names were that came up on that list. If you had to pick one person from the NBA, one person to make a bracket of players with the brightest future, who do you think that would be?
5: I mean, how obvious is this? Is Cooper Flagg on this list?
15: Cooper Flagg, actually, you know what? There were two NBA players, and Cooper Flagg did make the cut. I just realized that.
5: So Cooper Flagg was on this.
15: Cooper Flagg was, I believe, the sixth seed in this. And there's one more.
5: There's one more NBA player.
15: NBA player, brightest future.
5: I mean,
15: don't overcomplicate this.
5: Victor Wembanyama.
15: There you go. All right. Ding, ding, ding. He actually ended up winning the whole thing there. If you had to pick one tennis star, tennis is your, this is your arena.
5: So that's another one. This, I mean, how deep into the thing does she want to get? Does she do Joao Fonseca or does she do Carlos Alcaraz?
15: She went Alcaraz. Yeah,
5: Carlos Alcaraz is already here. He's got 6 majors.
15: Well, I thought he's seven.
5: He's got 7. That's right.
15: For Alcaraz, though, if you had to give an NFL comp, like
5: Carlos Alcaraz to retire
15: comp
5: today, he's a top 12 player ever.
15: Right. NFL player comp, like how deep into his career is he, though? Because it's like there's success, there's early success, and then there's the...
5: Here's the thing. He is faster than anybody in terms of compiling Grand Slams. It's 4 years. Compiling Grand Slams is the Super Bowls, right? That's right. How you got to do it.
15: Yeah.
5: The best of all time have in the 20s. 24, 22, 20.
15: Yeah.
5: Djokovic, Nadal, Federer. Alcaraz is 23. He's already got 7.
15: He's 23 years old.
5: Yeah, he might be 24 now, but he's 23. So he's already got seven. So we're talking about somebody who by the time he's 30 might have 15.
15: It's crazy. So he rightfully so belongs on that list, but he is very
5: brightest future doesn't count. He's the best player he's the best player in the world right now.
15: Best player in the world. See, that's what I was trying to deduce from this.
5: I would not choose him for tennis because I think he's too good already.
15: Who would you pick for tennis then?
5: Joao Fonseca is a 18-year-old, or, I mean, if she really wants to get into it, Rafael Hodar, the Spaniard.
15: I don't think she really wants to get that. I don't think anybody wants to get that deep into it. But I do see what you're saying, though. There's other
5: names.
15: He's too good.
5: It's like Mahomes after his second Super Bowl bringing him up Brady's future. I mean, can you really say that? Like,
15: I feel you on it. That's why I have my own. What we're going to get to here is it made me start racking my brain on who I would kind of bet the house on, who I would bank on to be the person who I definitively have conviction. Their career is going to be great. They will be one of the elites. They will be a Hall of Famer. They will be a champion. I have my own, and I went off the beaten path a little bit. But, yes, so the two from the NBA, Wembanyama, Cooper Flagg. Wemby ends up winning the whole thing. If you had to pick one person from the WNBA, who would you pick?
5: Beckers?
15: She went Caitlin Clark.
5: It's fine.
15: She went Caitlin.
5: I mean, Caitlin Clark is, by the way, having the best stretch of her career right now. She's playing great.
15: Yeah, yeah. Back from injury, having a great stretch of her career. I think 3 all-star appearances already, rookie of the year, the whole 9. Yeah. And of course, she's the biggest. She is the star with the most, with that biggest name brand. But Olivia Miles, her rookie season so far has been absolutely incredible. And I would
5: Ozzie
15: think that.
5: Fudd has not played well.
15: Back when I tried to be nice about it. But
5: she's,
15: back
5: been,
15: when
5: she's been bad.
15: back when the WNBA draft happened, the fact that Dallas went with Ozzie Fudd over Olivia Miles.
5: You're right, yeah.
15: That to me, that had everything to do with the relationship with Beckers and nothing to do with who had the higher ceiling.
5: O-N-N, UConn.
15: That's what it was?
5: That's what it was.
15: I think that's what made me so annoyed in the aftermath of the drafting.
5: Get somebody from the machine, and the machine is UConn.
15: But Olivia Miles was so clearly.
5: Yeah, I don't know enough about it, but I will say, that's certainly a decision.
15: It's showing right now. It's showing right now in the WNBA. So Caitlin Clark was the one that made that. But in the end of the day, Victor Wembanyama wins it for the NBA, and I too feel like that even is a bit of a shortcut.
5: Almost. He's always too good already. You got to do an up and comer. Cooper Flagg's a good one. Cooper Flagg's already likely in the top 40 NBA players right now. Top 45 NBA players right now can easily come into top 15 if he has a great year.
15: Now, NFL quarterback right now. She only picked one.
5: I'm sure she did. Caleb Williams.
15: I would have thought Drake May.
5: I wouldn't have done Caleb.
15: I would have thought Drake May. I mean, he Super Bowl appearance.
5: How about Tyler Shuck?
15: MVP runner-up.
5: How about Tyler Shuck?
15: All right, I'm glad you said that because when I was racking my brain on this, and I succinctly thought, who is the person, the player, any sport right now that I'm convicted on, their career is going to be great, brightest future. I went a little close to home, right out of our backyard a year and a half ago, but I am 1,000% sure that Cam Ward, not only going to be a Super Bowl champion one day, not only going to be in Canton at some point in his career, or when it's all said and done, Cam Ward is going to be a superstar in the league, and I don't think it's going to take long. I think this year we're sleeping on how great of an improvement he's going to make from year one to year two. And sure, I might be a little hyped up off the fact that he's the person that resurrected my Miami Hurricanes college football program that is now looking like one of the best position programs to compete year over year in the NCAA. Also, I might be a little bit overhyped over the fact that I have been, you know, as I've been sitting at the crib with a lot of TV time in front of me, a lot of that's been filled up with the Netflix show Quarterback, which this past season followed, Joe Flacco, Baker Mayfield, Jaden Daniels, and Cam Ward himself. But when you think about what his football journey has been, transferring to three different schools, starting his rookie campaign with the desolate Tennessee Titans program that had literally the ghost of Calvin Ridley to throw the football to, and then a bunch of dudes drafted in the 4th and 5th round out there running routes willy-nilly for a coach that got fired 5 weeks in. And you consider the fact that Cam Ward this year is getting renewed by a head coach in Robert Saleh, who is going to be coaching for his coaching future. If this doesn't work out for Saleh with the Titans, I don't think he gets another shot at a head coaching gig in the NFL. Brian Daboll, same thing as the offensive coordinator. When he was with the New York Giants last year and they were trying to draft a quarterback, he didn't want Jackson Dart. He was trying to convince the Giants to move up to get Cam Ward, but the Titans said no. Now he has his guy, and they went out and got Carnell Tate from Mike Rizzo's illustrious The Ohio State University. Carnell Tate, who one of the more overlooked wide receiver prospects because he was, you know, in the same wide receiver room with the second coming of Megatron. And also they went and got Brian Daboll's guy, Wandale Robinson,
5: very underrated last year,
15: who was absolutely impeccable, especially in the absence of Malik Nabers. Cam Ward is well positioned to have a sensational sophomore season with the Tennessee Titans. And I think that a guy with his build, with his makeup, a guy with the level of tenacity in which he plays the quarterback position, it feels like one of those things that I would bet the house on him providing those kind of results year after year after year after year. He's kind of just getting started. And if I look around the NFL, the easy ones would be like the Caleb Williams of the world, who is attached to Ben Johnson and is in an incredible offensive system. Jaden Daniels, already showed us with the NFC Championship appearance. Drake May is fresh off a Super Bowl appearance. I would hesitate at least to bank on any of the other young guys like a CJ Stroud or Bryce Young, because they have a lot more to prove. But Cam Ward, I think, is going to show some flashes this year, and I'm all in, man. I'm all in on the Cam Ward train as being the guy with the brightest future when I look at quarterbacks in the NFL right now with something to prove in 2026. Have you even given it a chance, the Netflix starting quarterback?
5: Not yet. No, I've not given it a chance yet.
15: Yeah, it's good. It's good. It's good. It's fun. It's also a really good insight into who these guys, like the mentality of a lot of these guys. All four of them failed horribly this last year.
5: I know, which is why I could have told you that.
15: Before the season?
5: Let's not get the number one overall pick in there. The number one overall pick, more often than not, doesn't matter who it is, gets pounded his first year. Lawrence did, Young did, Burrow did.
15: Williams did.
5: These guys get pounded their first year. It's just how it goes. It's a rite of passage into the NFL if you're the number one overall pick. So I could have told you that.
15: It's more interesting to me, though.
5: Yeah, I guess. You know? Flacco. They got two rookies sitting right behind him that are both going to play this year.
15: Did you know he's back with the Bengals?
5: Yes.
15: I forgot about it. I did not realize that. And I wonder if part of that is he loved kind of mentoring Joe Burrow, or if the other part of it is he knows Joe Burrow breaks down a lot.
5: Does Joe Burrow need mentoring? What is he, 29, 30?
15: I mean, yeah, it seems like in the show, it seemed like he was kind of taking after some of the things that Flacco done. You know, that's a Super Bowl winning quarterback. I realized that. And I wonder if part of that is he loved kind of mentoring Joe Burrow, or if the other part of it is he knows Joe Burrow breaks down a lot.
5: Does Joe Burrow need mentoring? What is he, 29, 30?
15: I mean, yeah, it seems like in the show, it seemed like he was kind of

0: You can always have mentors, but Joe, who's going to be the young guy you string along? I mean, geez.
1: Yeah. Well, I don't know.
0: Jake Browning, though, underrated.
1: No, not underrated. We thought he was underrated, and last year he showed us he's properly rated. He had his shot.
0: He was great against Jacksonville.
1: He had his shot. Yeah, I was about to say, that felt like it must have been personal. He must have had one of those blow-up games against y'all. But again, it's hard to do this without taking the easy route. And even me picking Cam Ward as former number one overall
0: pick. There's a level of success criteria that you need to go somewhere beneath in order to make a list like
1: that. That's like a bit of a
0: risk. Wembanyama's too far above it. He's too well-known.
1: Would you say Lamine Yamal is too far gone?
0: Yes, just won a World Cup final. Yeah.
1: He was a two-seed.
0: Can't do it.
1: He was a two-seed.
0: Can't get away with it. You cannot do that.
1: The only one on that list that it seems like you feel like is fair is Cooper Flagg.
0: Cooper Flagg makes sense.
1: Would that be your guy?
0: Is that my guy?
1: Would that be your guy that you says has the brightest future right now that fits the threshold? Doesn't go too far.
0: I mean, if he's going against Wembanyama, I would say no. But, I mean, if we're talking about
1: out of it.
0: My competition in terms of how criteria I'd put it, I would put guys on the level of what Cooper Flagg is for the remainder of the bracket, give or take.
1: Is there anybody in this past draft that you would bank the future on watching Summer League 2 with what Caleb Wilson did?
0: Yeah, I mean, everybody's going to be high in the top four. If I'm going to give you a flyer, weirdly enough, I would say Kingston Fleming's with Atlanta.
1: Yeah.
0: That's the one I like.
1: U8.
0: I like them all too because they're all scorers, but Fleming's is a leader. And I think that would be the one. If there's like a sneaky bright future I could ride on, I would say Kingston Fleming's because I think Atlanta's going to have a good year.
1: You think Atlanta's having a good year?
0: Underratedly good year.
1: Lou Dort comes through.
0: They're going to allow 60 points a game. Yeah. They got Dyson Daniels, yeah. Alexander Walker. They got Dort. Jalen Johnson's a good defender. They got Okongwu at center. Fleming's is a great defender. Houston defender.
1: Yeah.
0: I mean, they're going to allow 58 points a game. So from that perspective, I do think they'll have a better year. And they were pretty solid last year for what it's worth. They're the only team that was able to beat the Knicks.
1: That is true. And honestly, the Hawks have been kind of feisty over the past couple of years because they have been long and defensive-oriented.
0: Yeah, well-coached, too. Quinn Snyder's underrated.
1: Yeah, he's been one of those guys. I do wonder, though, I'm just curious for them. Is Jalen Johnson going to end up, evolving?
0: Yeah,
1: you
0: probably don't have you have a good player, not a great player, but they have so many guys. They also got, who else they got in the draft? Zubi Ejiofor, who was the big guy in St. John's. Who's guards 1-5. And he's like a 6'8". He's like a Zion, but a defensive specialist.
1: Bam Adebayo?
0: In terms of his build, he's not as big as Bam.
1: Okay.
0: Bam, but he's a 1-5. He's a 1-5 defender.
1: Yeah. Bam's only like 6'9". Bam's 6'9".
0: He terrorized UConn in Big East play.
1: The Big East savant here, Colin Russo. But I just thought that was interesting because the more I look at specifically the NBA, it feels like there's a lot of low-hanging fruit there, but specifically in the NFL, when you look at the quarterbacks and you look at guys who have a chance to make that huge leap.
0: You know where I'd eliminate them? If you have a playoff win.
1: So no C.J. Stroud?
0: Yeah. No C.J. Stroud, no Caleb Williams, no Drake May, no Jaden Daniels. I would eliminate you if you have a playoff win.
1: So who does that leap? Bryce Young?
0: Bryce Young's in there.
1: Any of the rookies. Right,
0: Jackson Dart somewhere there. Tyler Shuck somewhere there. Cam Ward is there.
1: Yeah.
0: There's enough guys to go around. I mean, you want to do Mendoza. So you
1: take
0: can do that.
1: Bo Nix out of it. Mendoza is
0: Bo Nix is a playoff win.
1: Yeah, that's what I'm saying. You take him out of it as well. I'm still not convinced on either. Fernando Mendoza is going to be an interesting test case because it feels like the Raiders are. I've been saying this for a while that Mendoza's going to win out in training camp and he's going to start week one. It feels like everything coming out of Las Vegas is that Tom Brady's not allowing for that. Clint Kubiak is not in on that.
0: That's a negative towards the team. That means they know the team he's going to come in and get banged around.
1: Yeah.
0: And they don't necessarily need him to get, destroyed for 17 games and not make it through the end.
1: He just signed his rookie deal. I didn't realize he waited this long. 4 years, $57 million. So Mendoza is, they're going to protect him as much as possible, but he does strike me as another one of those guys who has the tools, the intangibles, and he's going to be cultivated in the right kind of sphere there with Kubiak, with Brady, and they're probably going to wait until he has some weapons to throw him out there. The question is going to be definitely, though, what that actual ceiling is, because I don't know how much you can glean from the 1 year at Indiana where he's surrounded by all these 24-year-olds playing against, 20-year-old
0: guys.
1: Can't
0: turn that into a negative. That's how it goes.
1: A lot of negatives.
0: Can't turn that into a negative.
1: It's not a negative. I'm just saying it's hard to gauge what he actually is in that kind of environment. I thought he was great at Cal, And I was a little bit disappointed when Miami didn't go out and get him over the past year. And instead

0: opted for Carson Beck. But that's a story for another day. In a little bit, we're going to be joined by our guard, Marcel Louis-Jacques. I'll ask him if there's anybody whose future he would bank on, who has the brightest future of the Miami Dolphins. And he can't use the guys that just got the extensions. Devon Achane, Jordan Brooks, can't use those guys. It's too easy. It's too low-hanging fruit. The Dolphins have already proved that those guys are going to be future mainstays there. Curious where he goes with that. They start camp next week, I believe on Wednesday, and we'll gear into what the Fins are looking like here as well. So again, day 23 days into LeBron's free agency, and also who is the brightest star, the person who has the brightest future right now in sports. Who would you be banking on? Who are you betting the house on? Let us know here on Theoretically Speaking on a Thursday. 888-760-3776. 888-760-3776. 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I was actually at an award ceremony, the Bernays Awards, which might still be going on. It's supposed to wrap at 1. When I left, it was about halfway through. It might still be going on. I had to dip out of there, but what I realized is maybe it's because I've been doing a lot of couch sleeping, watching over the young lad. I realized that turning over my right shoulder, you know when you're at those award ceremonies and you're at circular tables and things are going on 360 all around you, turning over my right shoulder, I got a little bit of soreness there, which could be obviously coming from all the awkward sleep I'm getting. 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And again, 888-760-3776. Hit us up on the Baptist Health Hotline. And yes, that is the reason why I'm suited up, suited and booted here on Theoretically Speaking today, coming back from that awards
1: lunch. Day, all day award ceremony?
0: It started at 11:30 and it was supposed to close at 1.
1: It's 2:30.
0: I know. I'm going to text somebody at my table. I was with the Mosaic Group. I'm going to text somebody from my table that invited me, and I'm going to ask them if they're still there. I felt bad. I'm thinking everybody has to work. You know how Palm Beach County is, though. You know how Palm Beach County is. It's a very leisurely county.
1: Did you MC this?
0: I did not MC this, though. I was invited at the table with Mosaic. They were nominated for 3 or 4 of the awards. It's like a PR and marketing.
1: If you've ever been to an event when Theo's MCing, boy, he's got stories in between every award.
0: Right?
1: You know, kill the time, and all of a sudden you're there for 4 hours.
0: Oh,
1: you know, where'd the time go?
0: Are you saying that the event ran long because I potentially MC'd it? Is that what you were getting
1: at? That's what I was getting at. I was like, no wonder it went long.
0: I am a succinct MC. Do I keep people a little bit entertained? Sure. Sure. I'm a succinct MC. Don't listen to Colin Russo.
1: Story number 8. Oh, Theo.
0: Don't listen to him. Lies he tells. That is Colin Russo. I'm Theo Dorsey, a succinct MC. I promise you all. We're Theoretically Speaking here on ESPN 106.3.
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1: It's 89 degrees outside right now. You know it's bad when you Google what the weather is and you see one of those little icons. You see a little icon. The icon right here, as I Google the weather, is it's a red circle with a white thermometer in the middle. And to the right of it reads, excessive heat, West Palm Beach, Florida, USA. 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Been doing it since 06. Let them serve you as well. Man, it is a Thursday. It is the best day of the week. And on the best day of the week, we always talk to our guy, Marcel Louis-Jacques, who covers the Dolphins for ESPN's NFL Nation. And it's seasons like this, Marcel, that test your pen the most. So I'm hoping you've been working that pen out all offseason, man. How you doing?
2: I'm good, man. I don't know. I've seen some brutal seasons in my day, not even just here. My first NFL season, I covered that Panthers team that lost like six of the last seven games, and they realized that, oh, this defense is older than we thought. It was like fresh off of Cam's MVP year too. So I got that got ugly. 2021 got ugly down here. Last year got ugly down here. This might mirror that. This might mirror those seasons, man. But I think there's a plan in place, and that's the difference between the 26 Dolphins and all the other teams I just mentioned, is the teams I mentioned had expectations, had almost delusions of grandeur. They thought that we are a playoff team. We're a contender. We're this, that, and the third. The Dolphins are like, we just eating our vegetables this year.
1: Yeah.
2: The state's still marinating, but we gotta eat something.
1: I appreciate you being, because that's the thing about it with the Miami Dolphins right now. And I think I'm glad, as I've surveyed the many of different fans around here, and when I talk to Dolphins fans and see them in the streets and ask them how they feel about their team, everybody has realistic expectations, and that is that there are no expectations on this season. So everybody's on the same page here. We're going to get back into Dolphins talk because I know camp starts up next week. But I wanted to present you with the question of the day we've been going with here. Outside of the Miami Dolphins specifically, just in sports right now, who would you look at as the person with the brightest future? Who would you look at as somebody that you would be banking on to have a generational run in the brightest future? I went with Cam Ward early on Sportsmanlike. There was a bracket challenge they did where they crowned Victor Wembanyama. I felt like that was a little too easy. I feel like he's already kind of done it. But I'm all in on what Cam Ward can be in the NFL based on what he showed us in college, based on his new situation out there in Tennessee, and the fact that that dude, when I sat down with Mario Cristobal and spoke with him about Cam Ward for the first time, he told me he plays the quarterback position like a linebacker. And that's about all I needed to know about what he was going to be bringing to the table in the NFL. Who's somebody that you look around, maybe even just the NFL, and say that guy right there is going to work out in a major way?
2: Interesting. Are we thinking just NFL, or is this sports worldwide?
1: You could go all of sports. I don't want to box you in. I know you are also a football savant, the global football, that is. So you can go all world sports.
2: Because I was about to say, man, Lamine Yamal is still 19 years old.
1: Yeah.
2: Like, 19 years old. He put up 30-plus goals and assists in La Liga for Barcelona. He's got a European championship. He's got a World Cup trophy in his cupboard right now. And if Messi and Ronaldo are any sort of precedent for him, for his longevity, he's got like 20 more years to play, man.
1: Yeah.
2: So I think the possibilities are simply just endless, limitless for this kid. But in terms of just like young player, let's say NFL, he's established now, and you know, he's a playoff caliber quarterback now, but Caleb Williams is still just entering his third year in the NFL. And I know, you know, touch older than Cam Ward, has a little bit more to work with than Cam Ward. But we're starting to see the playmaking ability that he showed at Oklahoma and USC start to manifest now in the NFL. As a rookie, it was like, hey, brother, these are not Pac-12 defenders anymore. You can't be doing all that pirouetting behind the line of scrimmage and expect good things to happen. But, you know, I point at that playoff throw to tie the game against the Rams last year. You know, fourth and forever.
1: Yeah.
2: Back foot running away, Jared Verse in his face. And he puts that ball on a rope to where only Cole Kmet can get it. Like, if he's able to do that kind of stuff now in the league consistently, that boy nice.
1: That boy is nice. Look, there's a reason why when he made claim to the Iceman nickname, very few were refuting it until George Gervin came up and started pounding his chest. Like, the dude is actually, he's reinstilled hope in Chicago and in a Bears franchise that has been hopeless at that position since I've been born. So I gotta admit that would be somebody. And he also was in the running when they did it on Sportsman. Like, he was, I think he was like a 5 seed in the bracket challenge they tried to do with that one. So both of those guys you named, Lamine Yamal and Caleb Williams, were in the running. Victor Wembanyama, he won it all. Cause, you know, 7'5".
2: Yeah.
1: Yeah. Hard to teach that.
2: Man, I think he could play footy too. I feel like I saw a video of him either at goalkeeper where he would be unstoppable or unscorable. Unpenetrable,
1: right.
2: But I think he actually got a nice little touch to him.
1: He does, maybe. I haven't seen Wembanyama. I would believe it, though, because of what, you know, he's coming from France, probably dabbled in it, and also he has such great footwork. Did you see the Bronny James video at the, I think it was at the Fanatics Fest?
2: At Fanatics Fest? Yeah. I'm so glad that you brought that up.
1: Yeah.
2: Yes, man. Everything I see this boy do outside of basketball, he's outstanding. His golf swing is the purest swing I think I've ever seen. Bro. Man, like, bro, what you doing, bro? Let that boy, let him explore other sports.
1: I will say that, like, you're not right. You're not wrong about that. I do wonder if, ironically, him being LeBron James Jr. is more of a curse because it's preventing him from actually, like, exploring his actual natural talents. Mike, he has the athleticism of, you know, the genes of LeBron James, but clearly it seems like his size, his frame, and his actual ability would be so much better on other avenues. Free that man.
2: I'm like, he's still a big dude. He's still about, you know, 6'2", 6'3", 180, 190 pounds. Like, you put that on a soccer field, that's Cristiano Ronaldo's size.
1: Yeah.
2: And he was a physical freak during his prime. Like, you're not supposed to be that big, that fast, that agile. So I do wonder, though, like, my dad is LeBron James. Of course I want to play basketball.
1: Of course.
2: And I'm good at basketball. At the very least, I'm good enough to be playing college hoops and this and that. Like, I'm good enough to hold my own here. Then, I'm not exploring anything. I'm LeBron James' son.
1: You have to. When you're LeBron James' son, just like if you're Michael Jordan's son, you have to, you know, play the sport that everybody's going to be. Every time somebody meets you, you know, from when you were a toddler on through, you know, elementary school, they're asking about what you do on the basketball court. And clearly he did enough to make it to the NBA. And LeBron stayed around with the Lakers just long enough to make sure he had that fully guaranteed contract. So he's good. He's good to go.
2: Oh, yeah.
1: On the hardwood.
2: Hey, sometimes nepotism is fine.
1: It'll work. It'll definitely work. And LeBron,
2: it is what it is. What do we want him to do? Renounce his dad? Like, no, I'm not my mother's son. Like, come on, man.
1: Let it ride.
2: Whatever.
1: Let it ride.
2: It is what it is.
1: You have a Miami Dolphins team in front of you here, and in 5 days you'll be there reporting at camp, and I believe in 6 days they actually start practices out there. And before they get to all of that, Jeff Hafley, John Eric Sullivan, and the new Dolphins regime made a statement. And they made a statement in the form of a signing, an extension with Jordan Brooks, 3 years, $51 million. And for you, Marcel, would they make that statement and pay a guy who led the NFL in tackles last year, who was the driving force for a defense that otherwise did not have much talent? What did that tell the rest of the locker room for Miami?
2: Yeah, and you know, Theo, I think that Sully made two statements with three moves this offseason, mm-hmm. right? So this starts with back when he first arrived and, you know, once he got his feet under him and learned the roster, figure out the direction, he told us straight up, Devon Achane, Aaron Brewer, Jordan Brooks, those are our three pillars we want to build around. We are going to get those guys signed, and we are going to get them signed in that order. That's exactly what happened. That is exactly what happened. Like, and I think that the trust, the players' trust in him, you know, especially after Achane was signed, you could see it because Brewer didn't miss practice to hold out. Jordan Brooks wasn't missing practice in the spring trying to hold out. Like, that's the business of it. You would completely understand if they did. But they said, okay, this man put his word on the line. He followed through with Devon. I'm going to stay loyal here. I'm going to trust it. And it all paid off. So I think that sets a precedent right there in year one from John Eric Sullivan. When I say I'm going to do something, brother, I am going to do it. It is going to happen. So like that's critical, especially for a team that has struggled to retain its own talent. They have one of the lowest retention rates in terms of signing their homegrown players in the NFL. And I know Brewer and Brooks are not technically homegrown, but for this regime's sake, they might as well be. And then the second message is kind of ties into what I just said. The second message is if you perform well, you do your job well, you will be rewarded for it. We have seen players in the past do their job well and were not rewarded for it. Let's look at Andrew Van Ginkle. Did his job well, was rewarded by the Minnesota Vikings. Christian Wilkins, while that did pay off, I got to give Chris Greer and the Dolphins their credit, did his job well, payday from the Raiders. Robert Hunt did his job well, payday from the Panthers. So this is not a team that has, over the past 5 years, been known for retaining their own. They're usually giving big bucks to guys who have not bled for the Miami Dolphins. So I think this is a big pivotal moment in righting the ship and correcting that, I guess, narrative, correcting that reputation. And it should be talked about. You know, I know the wins and losses might not be very fun for Dolphins fans, but in terms of really building a culture, these three moves this summer and what John Eric Sullivan doing what he said he was going to do, I think it's huge moving forward for Miami.
1: Yeah, it sets a precedent, right? It sets a precedent in that locker room. You know, it's one of those not just do as I say and not as I do things, but they've always, and I've heard them talk about this, specifically Jeff Hafley, that they are going to set certain standards with these players. They're going to ask these guys what your actual goals are, and then they're going to hold them to that. They're going to hold them accountable through the process, whether that be in training camp, in the preseason, or when the thing kicks off in this fall. So for them to say those things and try and say that accountability is going to be held on the players' behalf, it is good to see a front office that is showing to have some accountability itself. And I do think that the part of this that I think is getting lost in the sauce here that I want to kind of point out and outline, they invested into the spine of this team on both offense and defense. If you look at it, Brewer being a center, Brooks being the middle linebacker right there in the middle of the second level of your defense, and then Devon Achane, where he lines up right in the middle. They're investing in the spine of this, and I've always liked that team building strategy. It's something similar to what the Baltimore Ravens have done. If you look at it with Madubuike at D-tackle, Roquan Smith in the middle, Kyle Hamilton even as a safety and on down. There's something about that. I think the Seahawks have had a similar structure as well when teams invest into the spine of their defense, the spine of their offense, and then build out. It seems to work, and it seems to be almost counter what you typically would think. You're thinking tackles, wide receivers, and corners are the big dollar guys. The Dolphins invested into the spine. Now, is that a strategic thing, you think, or is it just those are the best players and they happen to be playing those positions?
2: A little column A, a little column B. Like, there's no doubt these are their – These are their three best players. Achane, Brewer, and Brooks are their three. It's not even close, not even a debate. So like, it just so happens that they do align straight down the middle of the field. But it also, you know, strategically, you're building from the inside out. You want to be physical at the point of attack. You want to be physical late in the season. You want to be able to run the ball and dictate the pace and flow of games. And I mean, on the other side, you have to be able to stop the run. And we've got one of the best run-stopping linebackers in the NFL in Jordan Brooks, as evidenced by, you know, his tackle number over the past 2 years. A little bit, some of that is because of their struggles on the line of scrimmage and him having to clean it up, but it doesn't matter. He still cleaned it up. I think it will pay dividends now moving forward. And a lot of people I saw on the internet questioned, okay, well, Brooks is great, but then why do you draft Jacob Rodriguez and Kyle Lewis? Well, Jacob Rod, you need more than one linebacker on the field. You need depth. And Kyle Lewis is more of a, I think he's going to end up being more of a gadget, versatile Swiss Army knife player than just a straight up inside linebacker. If for no other reason than his size. I think he's about six foot, you know, 200 pounds. Like, he's not that big. He's safety size, like big safety size. Might be a little bit more than 200. I don't want to disrespect the man, but he is not you know, the 6'2", 245-pound, you know, stereotypical classic inside backer, off-ball linebacker that you see in this league. So I think, you know, it's a depth move, and linebacker specifically, I think it's their deepest and best position on this roster right now.
1: Yeah, Lewis, he was the at Pitt, right? He's the guy, he kind of moves like a safety.
2: Exactly. Yeah. Good in pass coverage.
1: Yeah, yeah. And that's kind of, you know, defenses built on versatility also have shown themselves to be the kind of ones that have stuck out. And again, I go back to the Super Bowl champions, Seattle Seahawks, that have guys like that that are able to play multiple and open up things. I'm sure Jeff Hafley is chomping at the bit to get things going with that side of the ball. Let's go to the offensive side of the ball, though. Marcel Louis-Jacques joining us here, ESPN NFL reporter covering the Miami Dolphins. And there's a guy named Caleb Douglas who I'm sure a lot of Dolphins fans are unfamiliar with. Rookie out of Texas Tech, third-round pick, wide receiver. Who was he working out with recently?
2: I mean, working out with Ja'Marr Chase and T. Higgins of the Cincinnati Bengals.
1: Why? Where? How? What is this about?
2: That's a big look. Those guys aren't just going to work out with scrubs, right? They're not just throwing a bone to some random rookie. I think they might see something in him that, you know, probably led to the Dolphins taking him earlier than a lot of draft analysts and experts believe that he should go. You know, I don't know that Douglas reminds me necessarily of either of these players. I think just body type and build, maybe he skews a little more toward, you know, T. Higgins than Ja'Marr Chase. But T. Higgins I covered him in college. He was a very physical and he was big in college. So you could tell Caleb Douglas still has some feeling out to do. But, I love to see that level of, you know, go-getterness, so that level of motivation to go reach out to guys who have done this before at a high level or doing it at a high level, pick their brain, see what they're doing. And that's something that now I'm paying attention to come next week, because we've discussed this before. The top three have kind of separated themselves, top three receivers on this team in Tolbert, Tutu Atwell, and Malik Washington. But nobody is really a one. Nobody has emerged as a one. There's still room and time for one of these rookies. I don't think it's going to be Chris Bell anytime soon. He's on the non-football injury list. But there's time and room and space and availability and opportunity for a guy like Caleb Douglas to earn some playing time and earn a role with a strong training camp. This is not so deep of a room that you're going to be buried as a rookie. I think that's the beauty of this situation for any rookie wide receiver. So I'm excited to see the kid now, man. Like, and he was always an intriguing, you know, blend of just height, size, length, and speed. You know, and you always have to wonder, you know, when somebody is, I guess, reached for, per se, like reached for until right. Compared to the consensus board, you have to wonder, okay, what is the team seeing that everybody else isn't? And like, it invites some curiosity. So the curiosity was also always there. Now you got my attention. You're working out with greats. You're working out with Pro Bowlers and all pros. Right now, it's something that I love to see. So I think that's a big sign. Dolphins fans should be happy to see that kind of picture and that kind of activity from the rookie.
1: Yeah. Yeah. You gotta, especially when you're doing things like that voluntarily, you're getting extra work in and, you're bringing some of those insights to a wide receiver room that can, like you said, definitively use a guy that can fill in and step up for the number one role there. 5 days out from the start of the Miami Dolphins training camp, Marcel Louis-Jacques joining us here on Theoretically Speaking. What do these last 5 days look like for you before you really get back going? Are you trying to get as much golf in as possible before you're back on the grind?
2: Man, hopefully some golf, maybe a trip out on the water, get on a boat real quick. I know we got a wife and I, we're going to go see the Odyssey. So I know that's basically an all day event tomorrow. Yeah. I think it's a 3-hour movie, but we got the 70mm screen down in Fort Lauderdale, man. So you have to use it. There's only like 14 of them in the country.
1: Wait,
2: something crazy.
1: Wait, so y'all aren't going to, cause I know this is the thing about the Odyssey. They shot it in what, IMAX, and you got to be able to see the full screen to be able to get the whole picture. Y'all are going to be in one of those theaters to see it.
2: Oh yeah. In, the Auto Nation Theater or something like that. Museum of Science, whatever it's called. Yeah. They got one in Fort Lauderdale off of Las Olas. We actually saw Sinners on it, for the second time. You know, we saw it once, just a regular theater. I thought it was great. Yeah, this is cool. Then we see it on that one. And sometimes, you know, when they go from widescreen to full screen and you just see everything, it was like, oh my goodness, what am I looking? This is good. So now I'm not wasting any time. Like, I want to see the Odyssey, right? I want to see it the way he intended. And I want to, I guess, get comfortable because, like I said, it's a 3-hour movie. It takes damn near as long to watch the movie as it did for Odysseus to get home.
1: Yeah, I would say too, man, you saying that, that's been the talk of the office here at ESPN West Palm. The wife and I do want to see the Odyssey, but you know our situation right now. Our son turns 3 weeks tomorrow. Don't think they're going to let us in there with him in the car seat next to it. Don't think he would make it through a 3-hour movie. So we got to kind of figure out how we're going to work it out. I might be watching this thing on my TV screen once it gets to that level. A little tough.
2: I saw somebody say, yeah, that's great. I'll be watching it on a 13-inch monitor on my Delta flight in 3 to 6 months.
1: Look, like, man, especially 3 hours is a long, and that's not including the previews. That's a long commitment to be at a theater. But enjoy, man. Enjoy the Odyssey. Let me know how it is. Hopefully I'm able to take part in that thing as well. See the journey of Odysseus. Marcel Louis-Jacques, man, appreciate your time. We'll tap in with you next week when they actually get things going out there in Miami Gardens.
2: I'm about to say, have real things to talk about this time next week, man. Can't wait.
1: Can't wait. Appreciate your time again, man. We'll catch up with you again next Thursday.
2: Yes, sir.
1: That is our guy, Marcel Louis-Jacques. You can find him online at Marcel_LJ. And he brings the goods. He brings the goods every time. I knew he was going to go with the world football there at Lamine Yamal with a player with the brightest future. And honestly, probably right on par. We're going to go to break here on the other side. We're getting closing in on the happy hour, plus the Baptist Health injury report, our first camp injury out of Carolina. All of that and more on the other side. That is Colin Russo. I'm Theo Dorsey. It's a Thursday on Theoretically Speaking on ESPN 106.3.
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1: 23 days and counting, waiting on the decision from the King, LeBron James, the man who apparently has the most power in all of sports, at least when it comes to athletes, holding off the commissioner, holding off other teams' plans for the rest of their offseason.
12: Which is so petty, by the way.
1: Haven't seen a single headline out of the NBA that's not directly related to LeBron James right now. You said it's petty?
12: Is it not?
1: It's powerful, man.
12: It's powerful and petty. It can be synonymous in certain situations.
1: You can't tell another man how to wield his own power.
12: He wasn't even saying it. He was like, I hope we get it quick so we can make the schedule.
1: No, if it's true, which I don't know if I fully believe.
12: I don't
1: believe
12: buy
1: the reports.
12: Yeah, I don't think I don't think he was ever announcing before the World Cup was over.
1: Yeah. I don't believe the reports, but if it is true that LeBron hearing Adam Silver say that convinced him to then wait a week longer.
12: I mean, cause like, who's going to check it? There's no fact check.
1: Yeah.
12: He can just use that, and that's just a brand build.
1: It's ridiculous.
12: That's a brand build, right? That's marketing.
1: They're slow leaking things throughout this process. The latest on that is, if you go get Kyrie or AD, I might go to you. Speaking of all the power that LeBron has, the person who is the Baptist Health Injury Report says he has no power in one of his legs. Let's take a look.
13: My leg! My leg! I am not angry. I am in pain.
0: Time now for an injury report.
13: My head and torso!
14: Wow, that's crazy. They hit me everywhere except
13: my leg!
0: 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Go where the pros go.
13: My leg!
1: He's an 8-time Pro Bowler, a 10-year NFL vet. Will it be 11? Tyreek Hill, former Miami Dolphin, says he has, quote, no power in his left leg. He is recovering from that gruesome injury he suffered on, I believe it was Monday Night Football against the Jets, his final game at Hard Rock Stadium in week 4. We were actually there for that game when Tyreek Hill went down, gave the thumbs up on the cart heading out, and there were questions throughout the press box and questions throughout that week. Did we just watch Hill's last game as a Dolphin? We do know that. But have we watched his last game as an NFL pro? He's 32 years old. He's still unsigned after the Dolphins released him. And we do know now, 10 months after the 2 surgeries he had, Tyreek Hill, still no power in his left leg. And again, step 1 for him, get back healthy. Step 2, convince an NFL team to actually go out and take a risk on you, bring you into your locker room. That might be just as high of a hill to climb than just him getting back to health. But that is your Baptist Health Orthopedic Care Injury Report. Tyreek Hill, no power in that left leg, 10 months out from a recovery from that surgery.
12: He just kind of screams somebody where there's a contending team that faces an injury at week 7 and they're 6-2, or they're going to be, you know, a 7-4 team that all of a sudden loses a big-time receiver that just kind of needs a flyer. That's going to be the type of sign that he gets, right? He'll get that. He'll sign whatever minimum, 1 year, $8 million. And then he'll be able to play for them for the rest of the year. He kind of jumps into the locker room. There's not a lot of... He's going to be almost so busy that he's not going to be able to be a distraction, right? Yeah. Like, that's my thought process of how he's likely going to play out. Because if that is true, if he can't walk yet, he's not going to get signed during training camp.
1: Well, the biggest issue with Tyreek Hill with this is he said no power in his left leg.
12: Hey, you're not going to get signed in training camp with that.
1: Yeah, not just that, but, I mean, He's 5'8". You know, he's built on speed. If he doesn't have the speed, he really doesn't have much in the NFL. And if he doesn't get that full explosion back, like if he loses a few steps, he immediately loses the edge that he actually gives you. So teams are going to have to really consider, is he worth the potential blowups if we go out and take a risk on him? Because I don't want to call the man Antonio Brown. You know, I'm not saying that he would have that kind of a reactionary type exit or impact on the locker room negatively, but kind of shows some signs of it.
12: And the thing about Brown is Brown had leverage because Brown was still healthy and good.
1: He was.
12: Yeah, you had to deal with him because you knew he was great.
1: Yeah. Tyreek Hill, we have no clue what that is. We have no clue what that looks like right now. So we'll see. But he's coming back. He's still expecting to come back. He says, quote, the cheetah will be back.
12: Will the Chiefs make a flyer on him if they ever get, if they have to cross that path?
1: It seems like the door is open. I'm a Chiefs fan. I, you know, obviously monitor a lot of the Chiefs media. It seems like that door is open to bring Tyreek Hill back. If you saw, like, Kareem Hunt, a guy that left unceremoniously and then was welcomed back, the Chiefs are actually really good about that, and Andy Reid is the man of second chances in the NFL. So we'll see. Happy hour on the other side here. That is Colin Russo. It's your boy Theo Dorsey. Welcome in Tina with a cocktail of the day. Well, theoretically speaking, on ESPN 106.3.
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1: Good peep. It is your boy Theo Dorsey, man. We're back at it in the happy hour, July the 23rd. It is a Thursday, the best day of the week, and this is Theoretically Speaking. You're watching us on YouTube at ESPN South Florida. Yes, I'm in the suit jacket, no tie. It's funny because these days when I wear the suit, it is an anomaly. In my previous line of work, it would have been weird for me to show up without a suit. Oh, how things have changed, and oh, how that reminds me that when I do have to wear a suit for things like the luncheon awards that I went to this morning, I realized that these things no longer fit me the way that they used to. Welcome to the dad bod era. Kyle Russo's on the other side of the glass on the ones and twos. Tina is in the house here on Theoretically Speaking in the happy hour. And one thing that has contributed to me having a different body between now and my TV days is cocktails. You got a cocktail of the day?
28: Of course I do, and you look very nice today, Theo.
1: Thank you. Appreciate.
28: Are you guys big into Shark Week?
1: No.
28: No?
12: Used to? Hold on. Don't just...
1: What do you mean?
12: Sharks are great. Problem with Shark Week is they take way too much time and do the phony stuff that's not real. They'll talk about the...

0: They'll do the Megalodon's episodic series.
1: Yeah.
0: They'll do the old days. They'll show a couple Sharknado movies. It's a waste of time.
1: Wow.
0: The real nonfiction Shark Week stuff, that gets you. That's great.
1: What are the nonfiction Shark Week things that encapsulate?
0: Whenever they get people like off the coast of South Africa talking about like the Cape Town Great Whites and they got somebody in a cage and they're cutting a commercial right before the shark comes up, that's television.
1: So he can't swim with the sharks.
2: Yes, he did.
1: One time. So he's a shark guy.
0: Yeah, about I'd like to try that. I'd like to try that one of these days.
1: So it's a shark. I would never. I have enough thrills in my life just walking around living.
2: Yeah. No, thanks.
1: You ain't swimming with sharks.
0: Love shark movies.
2: The ocean scares me.
1: Yeah.
0: Love shark movies.
1: I like Deep Blue Sea with LL Cool J.
0: That's a good movie as well with Sam L. Jackson giving like the path of the righteous man. And then it's like, and then the shark comes out and then it gets him.
1: Yeah.
0: Great scene.
1: Incredible movie. Spoiler. I love that movie. Oh, yeah. Don't watch it either, man.
0: That movie's Deep Blue Sea, 1998, I want to say.
1: Yeah, late 90s,
0: It's a good movie.
1: It's a good movie. It is a good movie.
0: LL Cool J is in that.
2: Well,
0: is he the chef?
1: Yeah, LL was the chef.
0: He's a chef with the cross.
1: Yeah, yep, with the cross. He was.
0: Wow,
1: a Christian.
0: LL Cool J. How about that? I haven't seen him in a while. I haven't seen him in a while. I don't know. What to tell you, I didn't like do Leonardo DiCaprio. That's LL Cool J.
1: It's LL Cool J though. It's like
0: I've seen the movie in years.
1: Like LL,
0: it's a good movie.
1: I feel you.
0: There's some godforsaken shark movies out there. Have you ever seen Jaws 3? That's a rough one. There's a movie coming out.
1: A Jaws guy.
2: Look what I started.
0: There's a movie coming out, like a Sharknado synonym movie.
1: Yeah.
0: Where the sharks are in the water park. And the guy starring it was a top 63 quarterback for like Dwyer.
1: Oh, yeah. That's what y'all were just talking about. He was for Suncoast. The Suncoast
0: guy.
2: Yeah.
0: And he's starring in the movie.
1: You watched this movie?
0: It hasn't come out yet.
1: Oh.
0: I will be interviewing him for the movie.
1: You have to. You have to. He was a top 63 player. Speaking of top 63, today was the inaugural day of invites. I did my invite at Jupiter Christian this morning. Tina, you got invites tomorrow.
2: I do.
1: Colin, you did any invites today?
0: Not yet.
1: Top 63, our award show where we honor the top tackle seniors in high school football and the top flag football players in the area year after year after year. The list that once held the name of Lamar Jackson, Kyrie Elam, Devin Older Singleton.
2: This is year 15.
1: Year 15. Could have used that information for my speech this morning at Jupiter Christian. I was like, more than a dozen years. Okay, year 15. I got 15. That information now. What kind of cocktail we got today?
2: Well, Shark Week starts this weekend on Sunday. That's why.
1: A little early for this.
2: Tomorrow's Friday and it's my O Resort and Spa cocktail.
1: Right, just a second. Sorry.
2: So, Shark Week.
0: You're going to be sitting in a resort and spa on the water watching Shark Week?
2: I'm not watching Shark Week.
1: Shark Week starts on Sunday.
2: Starts on Sunday. So no, Colin. The cocktail of the day is called the Great White. And you've got, I'm probably not going to have this cocktail.
1: It should be the Great White Hope.
2: I'm not going to have this cocktail probably because there's a lot of coconut in it. I'm not a big coconut fan.
1: That's disgusting.
2: So you've got coconut rum, pineapple juice, cream of coconut, splash of soda water, a toasted coconut rim. That sounds tasty. And a pineapple wedge to garnish.
1: Yeah, I'm out on that.
2: Yeah, I'm not a big coconut fan.
1: Are you pina colada? You drink pina coladas?
2: No.
1: Yeah. I don't like coconut.
2: I do like pina coladas, though. Like, I feel like sometimes just, like, the atmosphere you're in or a place you're at, like, I got to get a pina colada. Like, that's just fitting. And that's when I would get one. But that's rare.
1: Coconut might be my least favorite flavor in the world.
2: I don't even like the coconut shavings. Acai bowls, like, oh, I'm like, nope, take them off. Yeah. I don't want them.
1: Well, my wife, some of the swelling that she was dealing with during her pregnancy, one of the ways to help circumvent that is to drink coconut water.
2: Mm.
1: She also hates coconut.
2: Oh.
1: And she was enduring a lot of coconut water. And every now and then I'll take a sip just to be like, well, you know, kind of experience what she's going through. Very strong woman she is.
2: Yes.
1: Of all the things she's gone through over the past 3 or 4 weeks, drinking coconut water on the daily, probably up there. 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
0: So, Theo, You said Great White Hope and it triggered something. I'm like, what the heck?
2: I'm really sorry I brought up this.
0: Maybe. Because I was thinking, was it somebody's nickname or am I screwing this up? Because it was a movie. I just had to do a quick brush up because I have seen this. It was a movie, 1970, about the first black heavyweight champion boxing, Jack Johnson.
1: Jack Johnson, yeah.
0: And so what they would call, because Jack Johnson won the heavyweight titles, he knocked out like Kevin Jeffries or something like that.
1: The dude from
0: 1910.
1: England? Yeah.
0: Every single subsequent boxer to kind of take back the title was labeled the Great White Hope.
1: Yep.
0: And Jack Johnson kept beating him.
1: Yeah.
0: And that was what the movie was about, 1970. Great little history lesson. You should watch that this weekend instead of, I think it was James Earl Jones.
1: What's the name of that movie? I didn't see that movie. I learned about him more so.
0: I think it's called The Great White Hope or Great White Hope.
1: Okay. I learned more about his story in, James Roden has a book called The $40 Million Slaves. I believe that's the name of it. And he detailed, that was one of the
0: early
1: first
0: days
1: he
0: of
1: detailed,
0: the boxing.
1: Early days of boxing and how the black athlete was covered and treated even in those early times. And that story specifically was very interesting.
0: Well, it's the first ever, yeah.
1: Yeah, yeah.
0: It's a good movie. It came out a while ago. I want to say
1: Great
0: it was James Earl Jones. I could be wrong.
1: Yeah.
0: But, because he had him, also, I mean, I don't know who the second one.
1: I think they called Larry Bird that for a little while, too. I'm trying to figure out the last.
0: Yeah, it's like a Midwestern nickname for like guys like that. But that is why I knew it. It was because of the Jack Johnson movie.
1: Yeah.
0: I thought it was because I forgot about that for a second. I remember I've seen the movie before.
1: Yeah.
0: There's a good history lesson.
1: Yeah.
2: Thank you so much for that, Colin.
0: That is objectively interesting.
1: It was interesting. Yeah.
0: That's a good little tidbit.
1: The Norton Museum of Art, I want to say like, it was all 6 months ago. The exhibit is gone now. You would love this exhibit too if you love boxing. They had a boxing exhibit there that was there for about a 3 month span. And as you know, my wife's a docent, so she does tours there here and there. And that was one of the more intriguing, I mean, not just the fact that the art was exquisite, all of the art is
0: pretty
1: important.
0: What was it up?
1: It was so many different things, but they did have a Jack Johnson display. There was all of these exhibits that were tied to boxing. They do these, they do at museums. They have themed exhibits. Mm-hmm. So they had all of these different things. You know, you had some Muhammad Ali stuff in there, some Joe Frazier. But they had a bunch of things tied around Jack Johnson and some Great White Hope stuff in there as well. It was really good.
0: It was the first, I love boxing. The thing is, boxing is totally fallen from grace.
1: Oh, but, it's over with these days.
0: It was the first event sport in American history, right?
1: Like it was the NFL.
0: It was bigger than that. It was bigger than that, right? Like, you know, a billion people watched the Rumble in the Jungle in, I think, current-day Zimbabwe in Zaire at the time with Ali and Foreman in 76. And Foreman was a 44-0 heavyweight champion. And Ali was sort of coming back post-Vietnam because he lost his prime for 3 years. Yeah. Fascinating. Boxing's got amazing history. Joe Louis, Max Schmeling, 1939, one of the great fights ever fought.
1: Yeah.
0: Joe Louis was also a black heavyweight champion. Max Schmeling, who was a German boxer.
1: This is
0: 1938. Think about it. This is a year before Germany invaded Poland. And
1: wait. That year, okay. That was the year. Okay,
0: well, Jerry, I remember September.
2: That makes sense now. September,
1: now you tied it in there.
0: September
1: of 39.
0: Point. Here's another good boxing historical moment. It's one of the great fights ever fought. They fought once, I want to say MSG, and Schmeling beat him. Then they fought again, I want to say a year later in summer 38. And it was Schmeling, who was a German guy, but the Nazi party wanted to use him as a big propaganda machine. And he was a pallbearer at Joe Louis's funeral. So they were close, but he didn't want to be a part of that, the machine, but he was. That would turn into sort of American culture versus Nazis. In 1938, Yankee Stadium, Joe Louis knocks him out in the second round.
1: Damn.
0: One of the great, most historical, political events in American history.
1: Yeah,
0: fascinating.
1: Boxing was at the center of a lot of those.
0: Think about all the Ali fights, the fight of the century.
1: Yeah.
0: Thriller in Manila.
1: I mean, you're talking to somebody who caught hands from Sugar Ray Leonard.
0: So right, it's another one, Sugar Ray Leonard.
1: I clearly know a thing or two or felt the power of what that was. But boxing
0: too
1: is totally
0: bad.
1: Falling
0: too
1: off.
0: Too bad. It was Mayweather Pacquiao being a huge disappointment that really hurt. Because Mayweather waited to the end of his prime to fight Pacquiao.
1: Turned into a sideshow.
0: Yeah, and then all of a sudden, once the influencers got involved, we were good.
1: Does that mean the NFL is on the precipice of dying? Because one of those influencers that got involved is now trying out to be a receiver?
0: Who's this?
1: You haven't seen this?
0: Who's this?
1: Who would you guess?
0: Who? Somebody who's boxed? Jake Paul? Yeah. Jake Paul's trying out for a wide receiver? For who?
2: I hate him.
1: I try not to give air to the Jake Paul machine. He has enough oxygen going on in his favor.
0: Who's he who's he trying out for? What team, what lousy team is actually endorsing the idea of allowing him to come in and give him a practice?
1: Here's the sad thing. I don't know. I don't want to verify that it is true that this team is working him out. I don't think that's the case.
0: But he's making an effort.
1: He's making an effort. He's putting it out there. He's saying that he could be a receiver. He's talking down on him. He's doing the whole boxing trash talk
2: thing. Everyone.
1: The video that I saw of him, you want to guess what football helmet, what team's helmet he had on when I saw him running routes and catching? It is true that this team is working him out. I don't think that's the case.
0: But he's making an effort.
1: He's making an effort. He's put

0: he's part.
1: He's 29. He's my age.
0: He benefited off of it. But clearly he has a relationship with Tom Brady right now that's festering into something weird.
1: Oh, what do you mean? You just slapped his. That was so cringy. Tom Brady slapping Logan.
0: Paul. Oh, that was Logan.
1: That was Logan.
0: I get them both conflated. And all of it.
2: What a fall from grace. What a great sport boxing was.
0: Yeah.
2: Event sport. We don't have that anymore. It's a shame.
1: Wait, speaking of boxing.
2: 70s through 90s.
0: Yeah, the NFL is still.
2: Prime age.
0: When you're saying event sport, what are you trying to say?
2: Like, you are going somewhere for a big UFC, Conor McGregor's fight.
0: Okay,
2: that's an event sport.
0: Yeah, yeah.
2: An event sport is not a weekly season.
0: Yeah.
2: It's an event sport.
0: Yeah,
2: you set a date. There's no boxing season. There's a huge event. Mark the calendar. That's going to be the fight.
0: There's just not many sports like that to choose from.
2: Well, yeah.
0: Because would you consider the thoroughbred racing of an event sport?
2: That's a good point. Horse racing is an event sport.
0: Because boxing is, you know, they're not predetermined. You're setting fights. It's very unique to the fighting realm. You think about UFC and stuff. You're setting fights based on, you know, the story of the season. It's not a preset schedule. The Kentucky Derby is going to happen every year.
2: You're not wrong. I just looked this up. I was looking up when Mike Tyson lost to Buster Douglas, one of the great upsets of all time. It was 1990. I'm fairly certain.
0: Fall off.
2: Do not take this word for it. I'm pretty sure my dad watched that with OJ in a bar. Wait. This is
0: intentionally.
2: This is 5 years pre Bronco. He was a big star.
0: Intentionally. I guess you're right. Yeah,
2: it was 5 years pre Bronco.
0: But that's what I'm asking. More so, did they go to a bar together, or did they end up at the same bar?
2: I think he ran
0: watching?
2: Into him, and then they hung out and watched the game together.
0: That's
2: watched the fight together. I could be wrong. I think I'm right. 1990 New York City. I'm pretty sure it was just one of those bars.
0: Because what? 92 was the? No, that was 95. You're right. 95.
2: Well,
0: 95
2: was during the Knicks. It was during Knicks Rockets game six.
0: Yeah.
2: It was in June of 95. And that's when they cut over from the NBA Finals broadcast to watch OJ, you know, freaking out on the highway.
0: He discontinued the Ford Bronco because of that, pretty much. They brought it back, though. I got a Bronco.
2: I'm pretty sure. I'm going to have to double check that. Watched that with OJ. I could be wrong.
0: You definitely have to find that information out. You were saying, speaking of boxing,
1: we've been on a topic of movies today, all week. Colin, did you see the I Play Rocky trailer? During Odyssey?
2: Yeah, Theo, did you see this?
0: I Play Rocky, no.
2: It's about the making of Rocky.
0: Mm-hmm. Oh, I have seen some of this.
2: This is apparently going to be a major awards. But the kid who plays Sly looks exactly...
1: He does.
2: He's a spitting image of young Sylvester Stallone.
1: Yes.
2: The accent, like, you know, they talk it like he had something in your mouth. Like, you know what I mean? Like, it was great. It looked good.
0: So you're a big Rocky guy?
2: Hot take. I like Creed more than I like Rocky.
0: Okay. Tina?
2: I think Creed is a better movie than Rocky. I think it goes Creed, Rocky 1, Rocky 4.
0: It's an unfair comparison, though, because they were made in two totally different generations.
2: I totally understand. I love Coogler movie, Ryan Coogler movies, Creed, I think, is his best movie.
1: I did not watch Creed. I watched all the Rocky films, though, in school.
0: Yeah.
1: We didn't read the Odyssey, but we watched Rocky movies.
2: What class?
0: Did you go to school in Philly?
2: Yeah.
0: What was this about?
1: So I have to say Rocky because I haven't seen Creed.
0: Okay. I like the Creed. I like Creed movies.
2: I think.
0: I was forced to watch Rocky.
2: But too. I will watch that because Rocky was a tough movie to get made. Because remember, that was Sly's breakout role. He wrote it. He didn't have money to produce it. I don't know the whole story about how he got it made, but they had to stay right on budget, right on time. And he was getting sued once it became a big hit. Because the reason he made Rocky, you know, big sort of young, he's Italian in the movie, but like, Irish underdog going against some big, you know, a giant champion, especially Apollo Creed, who's a black heavyweight champion at the point. The reason he wrote that movie, he never admitted this because there was a lawsuit, was based on Chuck Wepner, who was a heavyweight fighter who was one of five guys to knock down Muhammad Ali. And he knocked him down. He's known as the Bayonne Bleeder. And he was a middle class, balding, white Irish Boston guy who just somehow got a random tune-up fight with Ali, and he knocked him down. And Ali never gets knocked down, but Ali was tripped, and they made Rocky off of that because he just took punches. He was called the Bayonne Bleeder because he just took shots. He never went down.
0: Huh.
2: And that's why they did Rocky, and Rocky, you know, never goes down.
0: It's like a sports encyclopedia.
2: That's fascinating history. There's a movie about it called Chuck with Liev Schreiber. It's actually pretty good.
0: I can't watch. You recommend too many movies. You have to... The amount of times he said a movie is pretty good, you've reached a certain, like...
2: Yeah, the criteria is to get higher.
0: Everything's pretty good.
2: If it's great, your ears will perk up.
0: Yeah.
2: But how about that? You could watch... I don't know the year. I want to say 78, but I could be wrong with Chuck.

0: Wepner.
1: Chuck Wepner. Chuck Wepner.
0: He is the guy who inspired Rocky. So if anybody ever asked, hey, where did this Rocky guy come from? Chuck Wepner.
2: Chuck Wepner.
0: Has anybody ask you that?
3: No, nobody's ever asked me that, damn it. And nobody will.
2: Ever going to ask me that.
3: Where did this Rocky guy come from? What's the inspiration behind this Rocky guy? Chuck Wepner, actually.
0: Chuck Wepner with a P.
3: Wepner. Knockdown Ali.
0: The Bayonne Bleeder.
3: The Bayonne Bleeder. I don't know how we've fallen off into this conversation, but what I will say is that further outlines just how culturally centered boxing was at one point in America.
0: It really was.
3: And I bet you if you told anybody back then that it just wouldn't matter anymore, they wouldn't believe you. Mm-mm. And that's the reason why
0: I compared it to the NFL. Biggest athletes in the world. Yes.
3: When they had the Peace Coalition, and there was Joe Louis.
0: It was Muhammad Ali. Bill Russell. Chamberlain. Yeah.
3: Chamberlain, and then my guy with the Browns, Jim Brown.
0: Was it Kareem instead of, no, it was Bill Russell.
3: It was Russell.
0: It wasn't Chamberlain, it was Russell.
3: Kareem was probably in.
0: Kareem might have been there too, because Kareem was big, a civil rights activist too, and he was close with.
3: But he might have been in high school at that point, though. He might have been too young.
0: What year was that? 70?
3: I thought it was the 60s.
0: Was it Liz in the 60s?
3: Yeah, okay. I thought it was the 60s when that happened. But again,
0: was MLK okay there?
3: No. No, not part of that.
0: It was past that. It was after MLK.
3: Would have been before. No, MLK was until 68, I believe.
0: Yeah, he died in 68. April 68, I want to say.
3: I believe that was before MLK.
0: Okay.
3: But what I will say is, again, of those stars, you had an NBA star, an NFL star, a boxing star, and I think two NBA stars, I guess. Of those stars, the biggest one was boxing. Like, Muhammad Ali was the guy. So it just tells you, today the NFL is that one thing that we think is an immovable force. And again, things can change. Things can change. Not alluding to anything, but things can change. You know what's not going to change? Tina's appointment this Friday for O, the O Resort and Spa.
2: My check-in.
3: I have a question before we talk about this.
2: Okay.
3: They used to have a different name, right?
2: It used to be O Palm Beach.
3: Okay. And I've noticed that it has changed.
2: It's O Resort and Spa.
3: Okay.
2: Palm Beach.
3: Just check. You are right. I always almost called it O Palm Beach, and I'm like, this was clearly a change intentionally. I don't want to, divert. But okay.
2: It's okay. Yeah, it's just O Resort and Spa Palm Beach now.
3: Perfecto.
2: And yes, I have a check in tomorrow at 4 p.m. I'm going to be laying by the pool. I'm going to take a walk along the beach Saturday morning. I love my beach walks. This weekend, it's going to be even better because I just get to walk out of my hotel room. Out to the resort, onto the beach, take a nice walk. It's going to be amazing. Hang out by the pool. I've got dinner reservations on Saturday night at Nobu. 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
0: Now, Theo.
2: Oh, gosh.
0: June of 67 was the Cleveland Summit. I just looked this up.
3: Ah, yeah, so it was right before.
2: Text your dad. We want to know if your dad was actually watching.
0: Buster Douglas, Mike Tyson with OJ.
2: That's what we want you to do.
0: We're going to have to find that out. But that was June of 67. I don't know if MLK was there, but the guys that were there, Kareem, Muhammad Ali.
3: Oh, Kareem was there.
0: Yeah, and Kareem was in college then because he was drafted in 68, I want to say. So that was 67.
3: Wow.
0: And Kareem was the best college player of all time.
3: Right.
0: Because Kareem, by the way, went 88-2 in college.
3: Disgusting.
0: Best college player of all time.
3: Not counting this freshman year because it didn't count.
0: That's a good point. And they did not do it. They banned dunking because he was so good. But Willie Davis was there. Bill Russell was there. Carl Stokes, Sidney Williams. So it's a lot of NFL players. But it was 11 guys and one politician. And it was because of Vietnam. They didn't want, because Ali was, this is when he was firmly not going to get drafted.
3: Yeah.
0: And because he wanted to object due to Islam. And He lost his license to box for 3 years because of it.
3: It was called the Coalition Peace Coalition? It was something like that. Right?
0: The one I'm thinking of is the Cleveland Summit.
3: The Cleveland Summit.
0: Yes.
3: You're right.
0: Cleveland Summit, June 4th of 1967.
3: Yes.
0: And MLK was killed in April of 68.
3: Yep. Out in Memphis. I had a point that, I lost.
0: A little history. How about that? I love this.
3: We should start doing daily history lessons here in the happy hour.
2: Well, we did that one day where it was like a fact from that day or whatever, a history fact.
3: Yeah. The blue jeans were created. That was a fun day.
0: Was that Levi? It was Levi something,
3: Strauss.
0: Right?
2: Yes.
0: Levi Strauss.
3: Yes. Strauss or Strauss. Something like that.
2: Yeah.
3: It is.
2: It was Levi.
3: Levi Strauss. Strauss. The Face of College Football has a challenge for you. A challenge. Will you accept it? We discuss on the other side. That's Colin Russo. That is Tina Costanza. That's your boy Theo Dorsey. We're Theoretically Speaking on ESPN 106.3.
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3: From talking about Jim Brown and the Cleveland Summit of 67 to a little James Brown. How about that? Serendipitous right there. Theoretically speaking, it is a Thursday, the best day of the week, and I've got confirmation from a couple of different people who tap in with the show often that, yes, a little recurring history segment might be something in the cards that the good people are enjoying there. They like the getting brushed up on the boxing history as well as being reminded of the Cleveland Summit. So maybe that's something we'll get to work on. Maybe we'll put can we get the interns together and try to come up with some kind of programming around that?
0: I love history. I'm in. Yeah, we can set that up.
3: It's the one thing that the three of us are a good connecting point here.
0: Tina loves history.
3: Yes, she loves it.
2: Yes.
3: She thrives in this space. She's all over.
0: What's your favorite period of history to study?
3: Over me.
0: This is an open-ended question.
3: Favorite period of history.
0: What are you most curious about? This could be sports, could be anything, but like what 10-year period?
3: If I were to give a genuine answer, I think
0: World War II might be my, I don't want to say favorite, but you know, World War II might be
3: World War II
0: the most interesting to me.
3: I think the Civil Rights era definitely is the Reconstruction era as well.
0: Yeah.
3: Things that tie to specifically times of transformative times in Black America.
0: I think the 60s is fascinating too. Think about the 60s. You had the Civil Rights Movement. You had
3: crazy.
0: I mean, the 55 was Brown v. Board of Education, but you're talking about a lot of the segregation around the entire country, or desegregation, I should say. Post-Robinson, so not really thinking about that, but you got Kennedy.
3: I knew you were going to go Kennedy. I was like, how long into this until you get to JFK?
0: Kennedy in 63.
3: This is your favorite
0: thing. The moon landing in 69. Keep that in mind.
3: I mean, are we counting that?
0: You're not counting that? Yeah. Did that not happen?
3: Well, so what range are you? So you're saying from 1960 to 1969?
0: I'm saying the 60s. Okay. That's Ali.
3: Yeah.
0: That's Vietnam.
3: Yeah.
0: That's the moon landing. That's Kennedy. Civil rights movement.
3: You're getting a lot in that little span.
0: Uh-huh. And then you also got the Celtics. You got the birth of the NBA in a lot of ways.
3: Yeah. What it is today.
0: It's a good
3: the
0: period.
3: Bill Russell. Yeah. A lot of the Bill Russell stories.
0: That's Bill Russell. That's the early date. Remember the NFL merger happened in 65?
3: Ooh, you get the Wilt 100-point game. Wasn't that
0: Wilt 60? It was March of 62.
3: Yeah.
0: And you get the merger, AFL-NFL 65.
3: Ooh, yeah.
0: So the first Super Bowl was in 66. How about that?
3: 60s is great. 60s is an elite time period.
0: Well.
3: What do you mean?
0: A lot of change happened in 60s.
3: A lot of change. That's what I mean. Like, the 60s were great in
0: that way. Fascinating. Fascinating history.
3: Great, not as an enjoyable. There aren't any time periods I can go back to in America where I would enjoy myself. But
0: fascinating history in the 60s.
3: Very transformative time.
0: Especially with sports.
3: Very transformative time. And we are now, 80 years removed from the 60s? They say these cycles happen in
0: 60 years.
3: Are you 60?
0: Come on.
3: 40?
0: Yep.
3: 20?
0: Yep. You got it.
3: We're like 70 years.
0: Right?
3: Yeah. Right? Am I tripping?
0: Yes.
3: 2026. It's 2026, right? So wait, 20 plus 40. Oh, you're right. 66.
0: It's all good.
3: Yeah, it's all good.
0: That's a good era of history.
3: We're going to forgive me for that. What I will say, though, here is there's a guy right now who's creating a new era in LSU, and he's doing so sans something that everybody in really modern times is practically addicted to. Take a listen to Lane Kiffin from SEC Media Days and him talking about the big revelation, that he is using to fuel what Kiffin 4.0 is going to look like here in Baton Rouge as he's trying to recover his image from how he left Oxbridge, Mississippi, and move on to Death Valley, in a place in which right now, specifically right now, he is going to be the most scrutinized person in all of college football, and he also currently is the face of college football. Well, he's going faceless. Take a listen.
20: Whether that's things that are subtracted along the way, toxic relationships, things that as you grow, you decide, okay, I'm going to continue to grow. And Knox one day is like, Dad, there's no way you could get off social media. And if you know me, like, that's the best thing to do. My kids have learned that too. If they really want something, just say, I can't do it, and I'm going to do it. And so I'm like, well, I bet I can. And it really wasn't a plan. And so I got off of all of it. And then it was still on there. And then I said, okay, I'm going to go to another level. And I just deleted the apps. And it wasn't a long-term plan. And it was really interesting to see as I went through it, because it, Knox pushing me to do that, challenging me, allowed me to help other players, friends, coaches.
3: I hope Lane Kiffin knows what he just did in announcing that he's now off social media, which I will say I am. The person I hate the most on social media is person letting us all know that they are leaving social media and or taking a break. I don't think that we need a message for that. I don't think we need a story post or any kind of thing. Just go. Just go. We'll miss you while you're gone.
0: Have you ever done back. It before?
3: Never. Taking a break?
0: On social media.
3: I have, but I've never announced it. So, like, I haven't been on Twitter since...
0: You've been off that for a number of months.
3: I left Twitter in December of 2025. I never made an announcement. I just left. And it's been a very peaceful 7 months and some changes.
0: Have you ever taken a break off social media?
2: Like Twitter, I just didn't know my login when I got a new phone. And I was like, I don't really need it anymore. Like, and I have it on my computer and I only check it for like work-related things and that's it. But never, other apps, no.
3: Twitter sucks. X is really trashy. I think
0: Twitter is the best one of them all.
3: Really?
0: I think
3: it's so full of like just a bunch of bots.
0: You gotta know it's toxic.
3: It's a bunch of bots and it's a bunch of, you know.
0: If I didn't work in media, I would really take a consideration a real like, you know, month plus 2 month long break of social media. I think that'd be obviously if you work in media, you can't do it, but like that log off, I only do it when I get the chance to travel. That's the only time I really log off.
3: Yeah.
0: I do think it's beneficial.
3: It is really good. I mean, it's just...
0: You don't think about it. You still, it's sort of like, it's washed away. And once you realize it's not in your life, you're like, wow, so many hours in the day.
3: I was never meant to be privy to so many random people's thoughts. That's what I kind of realized. And that was the issue with Twitter. Like, I don't need to know all of the things that people are pushing out there and all of the words. The one great thing about Twitter and what it was is perfect place to be for breaking news.
2: Yes.
3: Things are going down, especially think about like NBA free agency, NFL free agency. You think about live viewing, you know, certain sporting events, Super Bowl, you think majors in golf or tennis. Twitter is a godsend in those kind of spaces. But outside of that, absolute waste of time. I haven't missed it over these past 7 or 8 months. The only times I've ever used it is on my desktop for work purposes, like Tina was saying. But for Lane Kiffin, I think he also needs to be notified that now that he's announced it in front of a microphone and tripled and quadrupled down, can he ever come back?
2: So, that was my question. Like, is there timeline? Is this like the whole season?
3: He just said he quit social media. He said he's out. He said he deleted all the apps.
0: Well, then he said he's going to become an advocate for getting other people off it.
3: Right, but how do you... that means you can't go back.
0: I would agree.
3: That means you cannot go back. That's the one thing I will say. Like, he has to be just done in perpetuity. And I don't know if Lane Kiffin strikes me as the guy who would... I think he's one of those FOMO guys where eventually he's going to come back.
2: I like him on
3: social. He's great on social, wasn't he?
2: I know.
0: I'm all good on Lane.
3: Last year...
2: Oh, you don't like Lane?
0: Yeah, I don't like Lane.
3: What about Lane? You don't
2: like Lane Kiffin.
0: He screwed over Ole Miss. That's what I don't like.
3: Oh my gosh.
2: Get over it, Colin.
3: You don't give a damn about Ole Miss.
0: Yeah, I do.
2: You do not.
3: What matters
0: to you
3: about Ole Miss?
0: It's America's team, Theo.
3: America's team? Name one thing about Ole Miss that makes them America's team.
0: They won without Kiffin.
3: What is he like? Is he the Soviet Union?
0: We got to give him a little credit. That was the most validating two wins. I know, and they played Miami well.
3: No, they almost beat Miami.
0: They had a lead 2 minutes ago.
3: They had a Hail Mary that almost connected.
0: That's a good point.
3: They got to, with my heart.
0: They got the 30 yards down the field. And also, yes. I mean, without Carson Beck hero drive, which we hadn't seen the whole year, Miami would be sent home.
3: 15 plays, 75 yards.
0: Ole Miss, I mean, they beat Georgia. I mean, Tulane is fine. but they beat Georgia. That is a very validating playoff.
3: The win over Georgia was huge.
0: That showed me guts. I just respect them because of that. I like how they kind of rallied around that.
2: And that makes you America's team.
3: That does not make them America's team.
0: That makes them America's team.
3: They're not America's team, but they were a beloved team at that point.
2: Yes.
3: And
0: that was the team I was rooting for.
3: That's Colin's team, though. They can't really call them America. Mm. There's no way you could be America's team out of Oxford, Mississippi.
0: That's fine. I understand. You know? Well, it's like being America's team, but the Montreal Canadiens were America's team for a little bit in the Stanley Cup postseason.
3: You gotta stop. Okay, so can we define America's team?
0: Who I determine.
3: who I believe Americans should be rooting for. Who was America's team in the World Cup when Americans lost?
0: Norway.
3: They were. You're actually right about that.
0: I got you.
3: Yeah.
0: Yep. Norway was America's team. If you think England, please. That's as anti-American as it gets.
3: You can't be America's team as England.
0: No. So Norway was America's team.
3: Okay. Who's America's team in the NFL right now?
0: Probably Buffalo. I don't think I have a say in that. I think it's Buffalo. I think that's the darling. People sort of pity them. They got a good fan base.
3: Lovable market.
0: That's probably the answer.
3: Yeah.
0: That's probably the answer.
3: I can see that. Oh, and guess what? ESPN was Paul.
0: Chicago's got a little America's team. Outside of the NFC North fandoms who can't stand Chicago, I think the Bears have a little bit of America's team in them.
3: Do they?
0: Maybe not. Maybe I'm just overthinking, but I do think outside of, you know, don't ask a Viking fan, don't ask a Lion fan, and don't ask a Packer fan, but there's a likability to them.
3: I think they would have to maybe like the Lions to me have actually more America's team.
0: It's actually a better answer. I'll give you that.
3: Just because they like the personalities in there, like the Dan Campbell of it
0: all.
3: Well,
0: it's also it's a pitied franchise.
3: Pity franchise. So you have to have some pity to be America's team. A little bit of pity.
0: I like the underdog, and I think America's rooted in being an underdog. And therefore,
3: were the underdogs?
0: We have been in the past. Not anymore. Yeah. Not anymore. But, you know, this country was built on being an underdog, right? You know, the colonial times. Point is.
3: Other things, too.
0: I understand. Point is, I just think there's something to the fact of if you want people to rally behind it, it's easy to get behind an underdog, right? It's not easy to get. People don't like the winner pickers.
3: People hate the top dog.
0: People want to see the dynasties fall. That's what they want to see. And they want to see the team that nobody gets a chance. That's why people have Cinderellas. Cinderellas are America's team. Why? They're huge underdogs. I think it's part of American culture to get behind it.
3: But that's also why dynasties are so important in sports, because you need, like, the underdog.
0: You need a David, you need a Goliath.
3: That's why right now in the NBA, there's no clear America's team. We tried to make the Timberwolves that.
0: They were America's team for about 4 or 5 games.
3: But it's hard, like, America's team is rooted in the David versus Goliath, and in the vast, with no Goliath, it's hard for you to actually create, quote unquote, America's team. In the NFL, it's whoever's going up against the Chiefs. That's why the Bills won that moniker.
0: I just think generally too, for example, you got to have a likability that is nationwide. Seattle didn't necessarily have that, right? No. Seattle was a team that
3: they moved the needle.
0: Yeah, right. And it was a good team because they had Darnold, who was a little bit of a darling in the NBA and the NFL.
3: And they recently won a title.
0: And they recently won in 2013. Yeah. So I guess that's another example of fine. But I sit there from a perspective of people like the underdogs. I don't think I'm wrong in that.
3: No, you're not wrong. People do like the underdogs. How long until the Steelers are America's team?
0: We got a while.
2: Really long time.
0: We got a while.
3: Just saying, it's been tough.
0: We got a while.
3: It's been tough.
0: It hasn't been that tough. Compared to the other teams, yeah.
3: It's been rough.
0: There have been worse.
3: 2016, last playoff win?
0: There's worse.
3: I think it's like 5 or 6 worse. There's the Dolphins.
0: And the Steelers?
3: In the past 15 years.
0: Yeah.
3: Yeah, you're right. They won a Super Bowl.
0: There's been 10.
3: Yeah.
0: They're middle. They're right at 15. That's why they got rid of Tomlin.
3: Yeah.
0: They're right at 15.
3: Yeah. I'm overrating just how bad it's gotten. But then again, it could get worse this year. We'll have to kind of see. The Browns, the Browns are always going to win that. The misery game, the Browns are always going to be well-equipped to win. The Lions probably still
0: And I don't think any of those teams are America's teams. There's got to be some sort of gene to likability to them.
3: Yeah.
0: And if you're just a dumpster fire, there's no America's nation to that. There's no America's team to that. If you are a small market underdog type of team, it's easy to be likable. And then the second you start winning, you're off. We're good. We're all set on you, right?
3: It's like the Warriors. That happened to the Warriors.
0: That's happened
3: quickly.
0: To the Warriors. Yeah. The Warriors were a little bit of America's darling. They were brand new to the scene.
3: Yep.
0: People liked that. And all of a sudden they start winning and see ya. Now you're the big bad. That's how it works in American culture.
3: That's cool. That's fine. My Miami Hurricanes never got a chance in that.
0: It will not be America's
3: team. I know. Just saying.
0: Indiana had a little bit of that. And now Indiana no longer has that. That's a good local example, recent example.
3: Yeah, I guess you're right. I'm too Miami-centric in that way. But I guess you're right. Indiana would have had that. And we'll see. We'll see what they bounce back like in this upcoming college football season. What we all can agree with right now is Cignetti might be the most beloved college coach. The most accomplished right now would be Kirby Smart.

0: the face of college football right now is, for the right and wrong reasons, Lane Kiffin. And what he does at LSU is definitely going to be under a microscope. And he's coming out roaring, leaving social media. And there's another thing he said as well. He's already campaigning for 3-loss SEC teams to make it into the playoffs. So he'll fit right in. He'll fit right in at LSU. He's
1: predicting his season.
0: It's kind of crazy to me. 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We're Theoretically Speaking on ESPN 106.3.
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0: I really wonder what Culligan was like back then, you know?
2: Can you have a favorite war?
0: You just said it was your favorite war.
2: Most interesting. I had to change my
1: mind. You talk about it the most.
0: You can have a favorite war. As long as you're like, you know, you can have a favorite war. You can have a favorite anything. You'll be judged by it, but yeah, you can have a favorite anything. You know?
2: Just saying. I don't know.
0: You know, some people's favorite war is the Civil War. There's like, aren't there like Civil War reenactments like every month?
2: Those are the guys.
0: In Pennsylvania? They have problems.
2: Yeah. They like role playing. It's role playing. Right? Like they want to, there's a general, there's plans, there's, who volunteers is the South?
0: Are they drawing straws?
2: You want to go and play the North? I'll do that. That's actually, it's not that bad.
0: My thing with this.
2: Flip a coin? Ah, we're the South today. Oh no.
0: Here's the thing. For the people that do all of the Civil War reenactments all the time and have their fun, and I don't like to yuck anybody's yum. If that's your thing, do your thing. If/when there becomes any kind of draft here in America for us to go to actual war, guess who's, y'all better be first in line.
2: Oh yeah, that's a good point.
0: Y'all better be first in line. I bet not see nary one of y'all putting in any kind of doctor's notes, excuses, because I will be at front of line giving excuses. I'll have all the doctor notes in the book. You know I got scoliosis. You know I got scoliosis. You know what I'm saying? I don't know if you can go fight a war with scoliosis.
2: Colorblind, something like that.
0: Colorblind, I can make myself colorblind if I need to. But yeah, they better be the ones first in line. We need y'all on the forefront. Y'all been practicing your whole life for this moment.
2: I've never seen one of those live in person. I've never.
0: I've been to Gettysburg. I don't remember if I saw a, I didn't see a reenactment.
2: I would hope that there's not a reenactment at Gettysburg.
0: Well, yeah, I mean, well, there are.
2: Do they do that all the time?
0: Yeah.
2: Oh gosh.
0: I do.
2: Kind of distasteful, no? That's a huge cemetery for
0: the Civil War was distasteful.
2: I understand, but geez, you know, reenacted. I mean, gee, thousands of people, whatever.
0: Like the whole thing. That's the whole reason why having a favorite war would be an issue. I would at least presume.
2: Most interesting war is my new answer.
0: Okay. World War II. Most interesting. I guess so. I haven't studied wars enough to be, you know, what about the Revolutionary War?
2: I saw Young Washington a couple weeks ago, which is about George Washington and the French and Indian War and his rise to power. That was interesting. I mean, I could watch The Patriot. I see a lot of this is movies, you know.
0: Yeah.
2: But the Revolutionary War is cool. It's cool. It's not covered enough because people don't realize just how outgunned and outmanned the United States were until the French got involved to aid the colonials.
0: Shout out the French, man.
2: Yeah. That was a huge help. The colonies would have lost if it wasn't for the French.
0: Yeah. Shout out to French. So is it okay for us to root for them in the World Cup then?
2: No.
0: Okay. All right. It's fine. I figured I would get that answer. So we got to start intertwining some history lessons here. I did pull up the YouTube chat because I figured we'd have some injections here. And then I found out that I offended one of our favorite fans here of the show. So I apologize to Jason.
2: What'd you say?
0: Jason, the Bills fan, is offended at me calling them the lovable losers. But they are. And it's not, I don't look at them as a diss.
2: Do Bills fans not agree with that?
0: They are the lovable losers of the NFL.
1: Not.
0: Jason hates it.
1: Yeah.
0: So I apologize to Jason. I apologize to the Bills radio network, which again, we are going to be the home of the Buffalo Bills this year.
2: That is a good point.
1: And the Miami Dolphins.
0: We are the home of the Miami Dolphins and the Buffalo Bills. Yes. And I apologize. Are the Dolphins lovable? They're adorable. I love the little logo.
1: I would rather the adorable Bills or whatever.
2: Miami's too big of a market
0: to be lovable. Yeah. And then we got any team with Carson Beck is America's team.
2: Nope.
1: I disagree.
0: Russo and Rizzo is next. Go in love, go in peace, go in joy.
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25: It is Russo and Rizzo on the 23rd of July, 2026. Welcome on in, folks. You got Colin Russo. You have Mike Rizzo. You have Elias Bustamante helping us out behind the glass today. Where we got you for the next 2 hours, up until 6 o'clock. We're streaming live on YouTube at ESPN South Florida, ESPN West Palm on Twitter and Facebook. It's day three of SEC Media Day. The Red Sox finally lost last night, in the second of which their doubleheader. They won 15 in a row, tying their 1946 all-time record. A couple trade rumors here and there. Training camp is starting. A couple teams have already gotten hit with injuries, which stinks. The Carolina Panthers already lost two guys getting carted off today, including Nick Skaraton, who's one of their best defensive ends. That's the worst part about the early part of training camp is the guys are not just used to it. They're not used to it. And all of a sudden, that's where you get the early season injuries.
1: I would agree. And it's, you know, nothing good can happen right now out of those practices.
25: No doubt.
1: That's where I'm at. It's either injuries, obviously, like install process. If you're a new head coach, let me rephrase. If you're a new head coach, you got a lot of work to do. If you're a returning head coach, most of the guys know about the system. You had the guys from rookie minicamp. The new guys understand what's going on. But nothing good comes out of this stuff right now. Speaking of nothing good coming out of stuff, my God, did I get rocked on my way home from Inter Miami?
25: Well, hold on, let's stay on Inter Miami first.
1: I got rocked.
25: Is there any welcome back to, you know, what's going on post World Cup? An own goal?
1: Yeah, it was pretty bad.
25: Chicago Fire, who had their first goal of the game.
1: I actually wanted to play my highlight. Elias, it's in Cade's folder under Inter Miami. If you want to pull up the highlight,
26: the own goal highlight.
1: Of my. It's in Cade's folder. It says.
25: Why don't you walk UUB. Us through yeah, what the right. heck? I mean, that's so what the highlight.
1: Happened. What happened? He got Charlie Brown. You ever watch Charlie Brown growing up when they lift the football up?
25: Yeah.
1: All right. Well, think of the football not getting lifted up, and you just whiff air. It was one of the worst howlers we'll probably see in the calendar soccer year. It was worse. And as the United States, as an MLS fan, as an Inter Miami fan, and as a diehard United States men's national team fan, I'm sick of howlers. Between Matt Freeze and Rocco Rios Novolesi, now it didn't cost us a game. And give credit, you know, young Preston Plambeck was able to, you know, figure it out in the 87th minute off of a wicked deflection. Inter Miami won 3-2. But that's probably one of the worst howlers you'll see. And to the point where there were the trolls on social media going, oh, God, just when America had some, you know, juice with soccer.
25: I mean, yeah, it's just one play. Happens. I mean, it's just one play.
1: Yeah.
25: But it is funny. Take a listen to Mike Rizzo on the call last night versus Chicago in Inter Miami's first game back post-World Cup. Own goal. Let's take a listen.
27: The press is on for the Fire. Near side touchline, Moura. Now back to Frey. And a move to the Howler! No! A Howler by Rios Novo! And that's going to be a goal for the Chicago Fire. Oh, no!
1: It was just one of those things. You were watching it. You watched the train. You know, you watched the car
25: wreck. You didn't even know what to say immediately. No.
1: it was so bad. Colin, it was so bad. Kyle, it was so bad and so shocking on so many levels that you don't know really how to deal with that situation. And I just went full natural. Like, you know, I cannot believe that that happened. But Rios Novo, the goalkeeper, folks, he was the keeper that helped us in the, like, Colin, he was really good in the playoffs last year. Which is like, that's why, like, I want to think this is a one-time thing.
25: Now that'll get you woken up back into the season. You know what I mean?
1: Yeah, and to be fair, he hasn't played. He started one game before that game. Like, they brought on Dane St. Clair, who, Dane's a good kid, but he's stunk. He didn't play at all for Canada. Colin, he was supposed to start for Canada. He never played, never sniffed the field, and he played awful for Inter-Miami. So I actually agree on the Rios Novo move. I'm just going to slap it up to Rust. But that was one of the, you know, if you saw the highlight, that's one of the worst ones you'll see in a long time. Like I said, between Matt Freeze, between Rios Novo, I'm all done with it. Now, did you see what happened with Inter-Miami and their new player?
25: With Casemiro, you talked about the investigation and then paid the discovery rights. So yes. For those who don't know, you have discovery rights on certain players. And if this player wants to move from league to league to your league, you have the rights to at least get paid off or get first bid at getting this player.
1: Need to change that. It's the stupidest thing ever.
25: It's good for prospects. It's stupid for an established professional player.
1: Stupidest thing ever. Now, I think I even explained to you before, Colin, I would love a relegation system in the States. Listen, we're already putting the calendar with all the other big time soccer leagues. You know, we have the sprint season coming up from the winter to May. Like right when the Inter-Miami season ends, it's another 14 game season, Kyle, to get us in line with the fall schedule.
25: Yeah, some in-betweener.
1: But like, sorry. So you're already making strides to get on their calendar. Why not fundamentally change some of the stuff that we have here? Get rid of the playoffs. Get rid of this. I have the rights to buy this player and nobody else can bid on the player. Stupidest thing ever. And let's figure out a relegation system. Let's start punishing teams for not spending money and selling all of their players and trotting out a team that's going to win five games.
25: Yeah, so
1: that's not like, and listen, I get Americans want playoffs. I understand
25: that's
1: it.
25: That's it. You hit it.
1: But we don't like, that's not, you have your playoffs are it's the CONCACAF. It's the Champions Cup. You know what I mean? Our equivalent to Champions League is our CONCACAF competition. Our equivalent to an FA Cup and other tournaments that these teams play in is Leagues Cup. We already have these things in place. We just do the MLS with playoffs. Inter-Miami had 73 points on the table. It was the most in league history. And they didn't win the damn trophy that year. It's ridiculous.
25: Well, you can say that about 1,000 different NFL teams and 1,000 different hockey teams.
1: But this is soccer.
25: That's the problem. You're trying to grow an American sports league in America by doing European ways that doesn't necessarily hasn't stuck with American audiences. That's the problem.
1: The World Cup stuck, and they've been doing that since
25: that's
1: the
25: tournament
1: 30s.
25: Style. That was a win and
1: it's time to realize now that we've got everyone absorbed into football, world football. It's time to realize that we don't do playoffs on a league table.
25: Well, here's the problem.
1: These games matter. The regular season matters. We don't have to watch a meaningless regular season. Every single game matters.
25: Well, here's the problem. You're looking for a relegation promotion system in the MLS. In Europe, let's put it in England out there, in the Championship Series, what do they call it? The one underneath the Premier League. The teams that try to move their way up and move their way down.
1: It's the Championship.
25: The Championship. That's the only game in town. Those fans, those local fans, are going to support that team hell or high water, regardless of what happens.
3: Yeah, they might have rugby, though.
25: Fine. Point is, it's the only game in town in a lot of these countries. That's why they can get away with it. For example, you are a Cleveland Brown fan. The Browns stink. What do you turn to? I'm turning to the Cavs, at least. Or the Guardians are having a great year. Or the Guardians stink. At least we got the Cavs. You got so many. Brown stink. We got Ohio State. There's so many alternatives that a relegated team is going to go belly up. You're not going to be able to support a team financially that is going to. And I understand that's part of the idea, but
1: a lot of
25: American audiences
1: do.
25: Are going to turn it off. They're going to turn it off.
1: But, you know, Reading is a club in England. They were in the Premier League a decade back. No one goes to those games right now until someone buys that. But like, that's what needs to happen. Like, you need to punish these teams. That's soccer, Kyle.
3: But
1: that's
3: not,
1: that's soccer. Is that if you,
3: there's, it's not, it's the only game in town. You're talking about a country that has 17 alternatives for what to watch, a seasonal sports calendar. That's where I think it gets hurt the most. MLS is a year long product and the United States is a seasonal sports system.
1: I just say it would help. I think doing all this with the MLS, I think would help not only, I think, money wise for these leagues. We need to get more money into these leagues. It would,
3: no doubt about
1: that.
3: A lot
1: more teams would spend money on players
3: to be
1: relevant. And I also think it would help the youth system fundamentally changing these things. The teams that get relegated, other young players are going to have opportunities to play at these clubs. Like, I'm not trying to sit here and talk about fixing youth soccer, but I see that story. And my buddies, you know, my world football buddies who I'm trying to get into the MLS, they go, Mike, that has to be the stupidest rule ever, that they have the rights on this player and nobody else can do this. I just think the more we conform with the rest of world football and these clubs, the better it is. You're right. To be honest, I really don't have an answer as far as teams going belly up and teams not, and fans not supporting the team anymore. I that's why ownership is important. Look at Leicester City, folks, won the Premier League in 2017. They're not even in the championship anymore. They're in League One. Bad ownership, bad spending, and mismanagement. It punishes it. But you'll see Leicester probably one day back up in the Prem.
3: For some reason, those teams can survive. Those American teams would not survive. That's the problem. Because you've got billionaire owners who are all of a sudden going to sell their stake in the team if the team stinks. That's where you get hurt. It's a competition thing. There's too much competition in the United States.
1: Give them a reason
3: I'm not saying the MLS is got it perfect, but I'm saying the reason that I don't think the relegation promotion system like European leagues do, and I understand, you know, United States just operates differently with their sport. It's a playoff system. It's season long. Just how they do it. And I don't know if there is a solution. But I do not think they have you want to talk about infrastructure. I don't think the league has the infrastructure to build up, ground up, club systems, this and that. You're talking about a 20-year project. And I don't know if that's something that the United States fan has the patience for.
1: We've already been a league for 30 years. They're already changing the season. I think this is going to, maybe not within the next 10, 15 years. I do think these are changes that they're probably going to come on over to someday. And I think as far as people not going, the team dying, give everyone a reason to go. Go spend money. Go get a big-time player. Go give people a reason to go. And that's what all these teams, I think, around the world also say. Of course we're not going to go up to the next division. We have cheap owners who aren't spending money and they're penny-pinching.
3: And it's the only game in town. It's the only game in town.
1: I get it.
3: That's a big difference.
1: But I think if you build something, people will go. Not to go full... It's the movie I'm looking
3: field
1: for.
3: Of dreams.
1: Not to go full field. People will come, Ray. You know, but seriously, I think that's where you start to see more money come in. Teams be more serious about spending money. And I hate when I hear the MLS is a retirement league, but we're not quite far away. It's probably true. I mean, Robert Lewandowski, listen, he can't play for Barcelona anymore. Where did he go? You know, Antoine Griezmann probably can't necessarily play for Atletico Madrid anymore. The only scenario where we had two players come here who are still probably in their prime were David Beckham, and he proved that going on loan to AC Milan. Remember, Beckham went to the Galaxy, and then he went back to Milan and played with Ronaldinho, and he was amazing. And then obviously we saw Messi still at peak prowess from the World Cup. You have two instances where it wasn't a retirement league, quote. I think those are steps to get it. That league, not known as that, not have that stigmatism. And I think can you imagine Kylian Mbappe playing soccer in the Americas?
3: I mean, yeah.
1: It's unheard of right now.
3: Ways away from that.
1: Exactly. But I think the
3: World Cup helped.
1: I agree.
3: Culturally, people got a sense for the American fan, the American infrastructure. I think from a football perspective, a lot of those players who probably have never played in the United States before enjoyed that.
1: You're right. And there is, and you were also right when you said, Mike, the Americans loved it because there's a knockout round. I still think if you get the names, if you spend money, if you get the big-time players, they'll come. Kylian Mbappe, I think, would look at that playoff system right now at his current point in his career and go, I'm not playing in a playoff. The league's decide. The playoffs are the other cups. That's Champions League where you go and compete with that. That's why I think the CONCACAF Gold Cup, why Inter Miami wants to win that so bad, you know, where they crashed out, because that's the tournament. That's the Champions League on this side of the hemisphere. They won the MLS. Now the next step is to go win the equivalent of the Champions League on this side of the hemisphere. I think Americans' brains can be rewired to traditional soccer. It'll take time, but I think the sprint series, the sprint season, and all this is the equivalent of the Champions League on this side of the hemisphere. I think Americans' brains can be rewired to traditional soccer. It'll take time, but I think the sprint series, the sprint season,

0: going to be very, very, very difficult. And then you can have the regular European season here with the calendar, and then just add playoffs, because you have playoffs in different leagues in Europe. Like, for example, in Belgium, you have different...
1: Which we love the Belgium league.
0: You love that one, because it's a very difficult type of playoff, but you can do it, and it will take, let's say, the first six teams only, and then they'll just compete against them. So that's quality competition. And then if they have the relegation, you have that playoffs to not go down. So I think you can adapt to the American audience. You can actually do it. But relegation, I would love to see it, but it's very, very tough because of the money that's involved in it. I mean, I don't think...
1: American sports are expensive.
0: It's expensive. I mean, imagine being the owner of LAFC. You go down, what are you going to do? Play against, I don't know, the Tampa Bay Rowdies and then just go back up? It's not going to be that easy because you're going to go and play against a smaller team in a small stadium. You're not going to make as much as revenue as you wanted to, and then you can't bring big players. That's what you want. So, you know, money comes down. What if you go, if you don't go up the next year?
2: You
0: keep losing money.
2: It's look at the teams in England that do it. Look at the teams in Spain that do it. The ones that come up are the teams that commit to their team and spend money. If they go bankrupt, bankrupt.
0: But then guess what?
2: We're going to have the next team, whoever is in the, I think it's USL 1, whoever's competing hard in there is going to come up and have an opportunity to make some cash. That's why it's such a big deal in England. When these teams get relegated and they don't get the TV money from the Premier League and all that, so it's detrimental.
0: Well, if you go down, for example, just to add on that, if you go down divisions in England, for example, you get money. You get money. When you go up, you get money, depending on how you go up. But you get money regardless, going down or going up. So maybe that's...
2: I'll tell you what, there's a big difference between the Championship and the Premier League. So let's not sit here and act
0: I'm not
2: like
0: saying that, Mike,
2: not
0: Mike,
2: a huge
0: but listen to me.
2: Deal
0: Mike,
2: when
0: listen
2: a team,
0: to me. Mike,
3: Todd,
0: but Mike,
3: he's saying you get money.
0: You get
3: he's
0: money,
3: he's
0: Mike.
3: He's saying there's a TV contract that you'll
0: so
3: still get.
0: So let's say you survive.
2: Yeah, and
0: you
2: it's
0: said,
2: not
0: Mike,
2: nearly
0: Mike,
2: what the Premier League
0: Mike.
2: Is, and that's... But, like, you're missing the point.
0: No, I'm not missing the point, Mike. If you survive the Premier League, right? Let's say you're going to get 60 million. You get 60 million if you survive the Premier League, right? On the 70th place. But if you go down, instead of getting 60, you get 80. Just to, you know, you're going down. Here are 80 million for you to rebuild the team and try to go up. That's what's going to happen.
3: How does that work? Who gives you the 80 million?
2: I don't think that, dude.
3: Who gives you the 80 million?
2: That's, I don't think that's right.
0: It's like a, you know, like a help you package. There you go.
3: From who?
0: From the league.
3: Oh, the league gives you a... If you get relegated in the Premier League, you get a cash bonus?
0: Yeah, you get money. Even if you're a mediocre team in the Premier League, you get more money than the champion in Spain, for example.
3: Well, that's just a one-off, though. It's a sayonara
0: fee.
3: You
0: get money if you go down.
3: But it's a goodbye fee, right?
0: Yeah, It's good money for you to buy players. But it's good money. So if you, I don't know, add that incentive in the MLS, maybe teams will be like, hey, I'm getting money if I go down, and I get money if I go up. Probably that's going to help me. Why I wouldn't do it? You know what I mean?
3: Well, I'm following. The thing is, does that strike you as an American infrastructure? Probably
0: I don't
3: not.
0: Think so because it's a big gamble for the people, for the owners of the team.
3: Like if you merge the Canadian Football League and the NFL.
0: Yeah, remember, I mean, quick question. Sports here, big teams, NFL, baseball team, do you make money from them? Like if you're an owner, you make money from that?
3: If you're a baseball owner, yeah, you make money from that. But
0: NFL
3: off of team, but you know why you make money? You don't make money in the day-to-day operations.
0: Yeah.
3: You make money off of team valuation.
0: Yeah, 100%.
3: Team just gets more valuable, and eventually you're going to sell it.
0: Yeah, and revenue, and whatever you make in the stadiums,
3: correct.
0: And whatever you sell in America.
3: That's it.
0: Got it. NBA the same, NFL the same, right?
3: A little different, because the MLB, the NBA and the NFL have salary caps, but yes.
0: Unless you're a big soccer team in Europe, you don't make money. Literally, you don't make money. Unless you're United, City, Real Madrid, Barcelona, those teams, you make money. Barely. But if you're a small team, you... don't make enough money.
3: You make your money by developing players and selling.
0: Developing players, TV rights, and all that. But imagine like the cost of the operations is too high. You know, it's high, so you don't make money enough as you want to.
3: But that is the only and the one thing I keep circling back to.
0: Yeah.
3: That's the only sport business in town. So it's either it's this way or the highway.
0: I mean, maybe you have. He said Leicester City. They have a rugby team, for example, and they might have some basketball teams, for example. I don't know. So you have other options. But at the same time, that sport there is rule. You know, that's the king there. Like NFL here, football there, and soccer is what rules over there. You have rugby, you have, I don't know, cricket, you have basketball. You might have that, but football, soccer is what rules in England, for example. So I get it. Here in Miami, Mike, you have the Heat, Dolphins, Marlins, Panthers. You have Inter Miami. So you have plenty of options to go to, you know. The same with... in Ohio, for example, in LA, for example, you have a lot of options. So it's a big competition.
2: But big stars aren't coming here because there's no money and they think the current structure is Mickey Mouse. They know they're not going to be playing the best competition. They know that a playoff system.

0: system, in their eyes, is absolute lunacy. Like, I think the more you change the league to come around to Europe, the more the big-time star will come and more money will come. And I also think we need to figure out a way to compete against the European teams. Obviously, it's no competition right now. That would be down the line. Now, those parachute payments, by the way.
1: That's what it's called.
0: They're called parachute payments.
1: It's a goodbye fee.
0: It's not, here's your $80 million. It's over 4 years. And relegation from the Premier League represents obviously the financial setback for these teams, often cutting annual revenue by about two-thirds and creating a need for these parachute payments. It's not like you're getting $80 million
1: at the
0: moment.
1: Exactly.
0: And you're not seeing all that money right away.
1: Here's how you stay alive stipend.
0: And more often than not, the teams don't stay alive. The owners pocket all of that money and okay, goodbye. I'm going to do the bare minimum. We're out of the Prem. I'm going to pocket this money. We're going to do the bare minimum in this league. And maybe one of these years we'll go for it. That's what you see a lot. And the problem with Leicester, why that happened, was mismanagement. That's why, like with the Browns, or who's another bad team in the NFL?
1: Jets.
0: Okay. With the Jets, mismanagement gets punished. You get punished for that in soccer. Obviously, it's not going to happen in American football. Yep. But my pushback here, you're never going to get more money and you're never going to get the big star if you keep it in the current format. It's my two cents.
2: Adding to that, there's a recent study that teams that go down in the Premier League, that last three teams that go down, usually two out of those three go up again the next year. Or maybe the same three go up.
1: They got a lot of those guys also under contract.
2: Some of them, they stay, plus those parachute payments, so they have an advantage over the other teams.
0: Think about it. Burnley, all right? First off, they got an owner who wants to spend in Watt. And an owner who wants to win. So they have that working in their corner. And then they have the parachute payment, the 15, well, yeah, 20
1: think,
0: million
1: think
0: that they're going to get. So a lot of it has to do with ownership, if I'm being honest.
1: If you miss those 3 years to get back, that's sort of like, all right, wow, we're at the edge of the skyscraper. And then you fall down another story every year, subsequent year, that you will not get promoted again. That's where you get burned. And then all of a sudden you turn into a bad business and owners want out.
0: A lot of the time, when you see a team come up like out of nowhere, like a Coventry, all right? Coventry got a new owner who wanted to spend money and invest in the product. That's why they're up. Local teams like that, Kyle, they're begging for a big fish to buy them. They're begging for a big fish to buy them, to put money into the club,
1: to rebuild the stadium. It's a vanity buy for a billionaire.
0: Exactly. It's an investment. It's a vanity, but also think of it as an investment.
1: They got to afford it, and they just want to monopoly their way and have a fun time and create a little game mode for them.
0: Get Wrexham. Wrexham was, I think, in the bottom division of English football.
1: Ryan Reynolds having a good time.
0: And now they're in the championship. All it takes is one good owner who gives a you-know-what, who gives a rats to get you back up. And I get there's a lot more competition in the States. I understand that. People will come, Ray. People will come.
1: Well, in the American culture, the owners are protected, right?
0: Mm-hmm.
1: You're an NFL owner, you're protected. If you're a bad MLB owner, you and I know, you have situations where your team valuation is going to raise regardless if you're good or bad, mm-hmm. and you could just ride it out and invest, or you could not ride it out and lose, and there's no way to get punished by that. That's just the nature of the game.
0: Look at the teams historically in the MLS that do well in attendance and have a big following. Inter Miami speaks for itself with Messi coming to the team.
1: It's a little bit of an outlier because of Messi.
0: Also, David Beckham, there was a lot of juice when he decided to be one of the chairmen of Inter Miami.
1: And LA's a good soccer town.
0: Exactly. Los Angeles, back in the day, they got Beckham. And ever since that big moment, the Galaxy have always been relevant. LAFC, they had Vela for years, one of the best players in MLS history. Very fun player to go watch. If you put out a good product, people are going to go.
2: Seattle Sounders, Portland Timbers, for example. Those stories.
0: If you prove to the fans that you give a rats, they're going to go.
1: I get that, but it circles back. There's competition and owners are protected in American culture. If you buy a team, you want to spend $1 billion. There's a reason you're spending $1 billion because you're going to get protected on your way in. Right? Like if you're an NBA team, you want to spend the $5 billion to buy this team. Good. Well, there's not going to be a situation where you get relegated, lose all your money and investment. Cause it's just, I agree. Maybe it is a better way to keep the owners accountable, but from breaking as a business, that's where I think it gets hurt.
0: Look at Inter Miami and Elias. I'm interested to get your thoughts on this too. Inter Miami and the way they operate like they're a European club. We're going to go get Casemiro. I don't care that we don't have rights. He's ours. We're going to make sure he's on Inter Miami. German Berterame, what, broke the MLS record to come over and be our striker this season? I think a lot of people say, and listen, I'm a homer, but a lot of people say Inter Miami's bad for the MLS. It's a one-team race. All the MLS cares is money. All they care about is Inter Miami being good. I think Inter Miami doing this stuff right now of going out and getting big-time players from leagues on this side of the world and leagues on the other side of the world, I think that helps other teams in the future, because I hope that one day we're going to emulate what those leagues look like. I do. Inter Miami doing their business the way they're doing their business right now, I think in totality is going to help the MLS become a big-time league
1: I think
0: in the next 20 years.
1: Soccer culture has improved because of the World Cup. That helps. I think Messi being presently here helps, and especially re-showing that he still has that fast step. And I think the fact that you're talking about the big sell, making money is one thing, getting fan interest is one thing, getting the player is another thing. You got to convince the player that they want to play in the United States. And that's a chicken or the egg argument, because do they want to come and play for the audiences that might not be there yet, or do they want to come and play for the infrastructure or the money? And that's the thing that is sort of the difficult part, because you can't pay the guy without the audience. And without the audience, why go get the player? So it's a paradox of how to fix it. I don't know what the fix is. And I think a lot of it will get better by floor raising the culture of not only the sport, but also floor raising the caliber of player. The bottom level of player needs to improve.
0: Now, Mbappe, by the way, all right. Kylian Mbappe, you want to guess what he makes per week? So how the football
1: is... Yeah, it's paid per week.
0: Do you want to guess how much he's making per week?
1: I don't even know statistically how I do it.
0: 600,000 pounds a week.
1: Yeah.
0: He makes... So that's...
1: 35?
0: About 35, 40. I'm reading possible bonuses, too. So about $40 million a year, and during the soccer year, that's what Mbappe's making. And pounds, too. So that's more USD. You know, I don't know what it is between the difference.
1: Yeah, 45, 50.
0: Okay. We can't afford that right now.
1: We
0: need the MLS, as a league, we need to figure out how we could afford players. Because that's the best player in the world. And that's probably one of the highest wage you'll see outside of maybe Ronaldo in the blood money league.
1: And so one thing to add to that, remember, keep in mind, NBA players make more than that. NFL, there are certain NFL players who make more than that. So that is a nature of the argument of, if you create the audience, if you get the TV money in there, business in the United States is bigger than everything,
0: yes.
1: Right? The sport is bigger elsewhere, but the business, there is no bigger sports league than the NFL. Bottom line, I think the Premier League might be like third or fourth. And like the
0: money-wise, it's not even close.
1: NFL is above the rest. I think NBA's too, just off of money.
0: Money.
1: That's because the United States is big business. People want to spend money. There are consumers everywhere, such as Mike. And I think that is I don't know if the MLS's next move is to try to establish something like that, because then all of a sudden we're going to be a salary-capped league. Sure, hypothetically, you could pay guys more money, but you also can't buy guys and do the discovery thing. That'd be going in the other direction, but it's something that hypothetically works, because all of a sudden you could dangle $35, $40 million in front of the faces of guys who will take it. You give Pulisic $25 million USD, he's going to take that.
2: He's going to take it.
1: Yeah,
0: like,
1: right.
0: Elias, that's why, like, I want to change the narrative of when Elias tells me Pulisic is going to be playing in the MLS. Colin, that's a slight. That's a major smack in the face.
1: Yeah.
0: Like, you're no longer good enough, and you're going to have to go die in the MLS. I want to change that narrative. And I think we could begin. We begin by getting on the right calendar. Perfect. Now let's look into emulating more things that they do in other leagues around the world that are more successful.
1: You want to emulate role models? How about emulating the right role model when you're choosing an accident attorney? Because Anajar on the V and accident attorney is your spot in South Florida for when you get into a car accident, for when you get into, if, God forbid, you get into a truck accident. 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We got Elias Bustamante. It's Russo and Rizzo on ESPN 106.3.
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11: You know, when Inter Miami's back rolling, getting wins after wins, when the Cleveland Browns are back at it, winning game week one, perhaps week two.
12: Winning games, that season's my season's already over.
11: If Mike somehow wins games this year with the Cleveland Browns, I'll tell you how he'll celebrate. It'll be with Giessen 0%.
12: Or drowning my sorrows with my good friends at Giessen 0%. Folks, as you could tell, the 0%, zero alcohol. That's the way I enjoy my wine. I do the spritzes in a can, rosés in a can, the premium red. I mentioned I'm doing my 10K coming up in late August. 145 calories per premium red bottle. You know, that's helping me right now tremendously as I'm counting calories and trying to get ready to go to run about 6 miles in the Miami heat coming up in late August. But, you know, 5 years sober, it used just to be, you know, the soda water, the club soda, water. Now, when I go on the boat, when I'm in my cousin Mike's backyard, Uncle Mark's backyard, I got the spritzes in a can. I got the rosés in a can. Folks, if you're trying to change, change your pace, little change of pace. If you're trying to cut back a little bit, look into Giesen 0%. They're at Publix. You can pick it up nice, fast, easy, or a ton of Publix, obviously, around here in South Florida. That's Giesen 0%. Keep an eye on my social media at MikeRizzo22. I'm going to be doing a wine in five where I rank things 5-1 on my personal social media. That is Giesen 0%. See how they could change the game for you.
11: It's first day for a lot of these teams in terms of or last couple days, last 2 days, about players attending training camp. How about the Ravens who drafted Diego Pavia, who was a star Vanderbilt player last year? He's already waived. And that's somebody that's kind of got the Manziel persona.
12: Yeah.
11: I mean,
12: well, you know, remember he was popping bottles at the nightclub? What was that, Heisman Trophy weekend?
11: And he was talking crap about all the other Heisman guys.
12: Yeah,
11: right?
12: I think one of the, you know, the bottle girls that come out with the signs, like, Faye. I think it had something said like Heisman.
11: It was like Screw Mendoza or something like that.
12: Yeah, I'm pretty sure it's something along those lines. So I'm not shocked by this. Are you?
11: No. I'm not surprised. Well, I mean, think about it. Like, where was your place? I mean, were you going to be the backup for Lamar? Like, that's not necessarily what they're looking for. I actually thought he was a good player in college. I don't know.
12: He was.
11: He was a fun player to watch.
12: And I don't think his, you know, could he get signed by Colin?
11: Carve out a role somewhere? Maybe.
12: We know one thing. Playing quarterback in that league right now, you don't got a lot of qualifications. Let's just say that. I mean, some of these quarterbacks that we see late into the season for these godforsaken bad teams and or a team, you know, that's dealt with injuries. How many times have we seen an injured quarterback in the NFL?
11: Yeah.
12: I mean, poor Joe, you know, Joe Burrow, poor guy can't stay healthy. You know, so, I mean, do I think Pavia could start an NFL game and be a backup to some capacity? Absolutely.
11: If Gardner Minshew can, he can.
12: And listen, as somebody who had a lot of fun himself when he was in his early 20s, I can't necessarily sit here and, you know, bash on a young man for doing stupid things at a bar, because I think we've all done that, you know, in our lives. But it's a little different when you're an NFL player. So maybe a little maturing. We'll do him well.
11: And that's not to say that they got rid of him because of that, because they did draft him or they signed him after the fact.
12: I mean, who's the backup there?
11: Is it still Huntley?
12: No, it can't be him. He was with the Dolphins last year.
11: Yeah,
12: right?
11: He's been back there 5 times.
12: He could be a Snoop Huntley. Why not? What, Snoop Huntley?
11: Are you down on Snoop? It is Snoop Huntley. And you know
12: who
11: it is?
12: So they re-signed him for the fourth time.
11: It's Joey Fagnano. The Paisan from UConn.
12: Remember you told me he was going to win the Heisman.
11: Right, he's going to get Heisman votes.
12: Friend of show needs to join the show. You thought he was going to be in New York.
11: I thought he was going to be in New York indeed. He had like 29 touchdowns, 2 interceptions.
12: You're dead wrong.
11: Joey Fagnano. Yeah, he's the third string for the Ravens. And Pavio's the odd man out. So there's your answer.
12: No good comes out of these camps right now, dude. There's nothing good coming out of camp right now.
11: Who's got hard knocks this year?
12: Do you remember Seattle?
11: Yeah, it is Seattle.
12: Who gives a rat's, though? Like, who cares? Hard Knocks was like 2012.
11: So you're down on Hard Knocks.
12: I've been down on Hard Knocks for a decade.
11: Did you see who the quarterback NFL series, who the guys they followed this year? It was Cam Ward. It was Jaden Daniels, who was hurt all year. It was like Joe Flacco. And it was somebody else.
12: So his horrific week one where he couldn't complete he could complete a pass. It just wasn't past 20 yards. Remember that game against the Bengals that the Bengals won?
11: Yeah, he was great.
12: He was great. He threw great.
11: Another one. Baker Mayfield, who had another terrible year. Probably one of the worst post-Browns years of his career.
12: Good first half of the season, bad second half.
11: Yeah, they fell apart.
12: Remember, were they 7-1,
11: yeah,
12: 6-1?
11: Fell apart.
12: Three games.
11: Yeah.
12: Remember, people were asking about
11: And they were terrible in
12: Bowles.
11: That final game against the Panthers.
12: Yeah.
11: But think about that. Cam Ward, my God. Jaden Daniels, he didn't play. Joe Flacco was traded. And then Baker Mayfield, who dealt with injuries the whole year.
12: Yeah.
11: Jeez.
12: Yeah.
11: Not necessarily the crowd you look for. I guess, I don't know why, if you're the number one overall pick, number one, why the broadcast network would sign themselves up to that? Why would you sign up for a docuseries to follow you around? One number one overall pick, the rite of passage is you're going to get banged around for 17 games.
12: Leave me alone.
11: Bryce Young, Joe Burrow, Lawrence, all these guys get destroyed.
12: You know, the Titans got rid of Vrabel.
11: Caleb Williams got destroyed. Like, these guys just get banged around. Dude, why would I want to deal with that?
12: Titans got rid of Vrabel, and they haven't, you know. And then obviously Coach Callahan didn't last, 2 years? Yeah, about. Life expectancy of an NFL coach. If you stink, and listen, Coach Callahan might get another opportunity, but let's call a spade a spade. He wasn't very good at Tennessee. If you stink, it's 2 years. Unless you're, trying to think who last year. Rob Chudzinski.
11: Oh, Zach
12: Browns
11: Taylor's
12: for 1 year.
11: Lasted a while, too. He's been mediocre at best.
12: But what I'm saying is, Colin, it's got to be some kind of mismanagement, or you got to do something crazy to not get 2 years.
11: I agree.
12: Thing.
11: Yeah, and there's something to it. Well, now they got our guy, Bob Sala. And
12: Dable.
11: And
12: I'm
11: Dable.
12: Actually high on Dable.
11: That's actually
12: as a
11: pretty solid. Pretty solid.
12: High on Dable.
11: That's
12: as
11: a good coaching staff. That's a good coaching staff.
12: I'm not a listen.
11: That's
12: not
11: friend
12: a head
11: show.
12: Coach.
11: That's friend of show.
12: You got to stop saying that. But listen, I'm a fan of Sala as a defensive coordinator. You know what I'm saying? As a head
11: him
12: coach.
11: Him and Liam Cohen twice a year?
12: I just remember him on that sideline with the bald head with the Jets. Like, clueless. Like,
11: well,
12: I don't
11: it's
12: know.
11: Also the Jets.
12: But then I see him bald head as a defensive coordinator going, wow. I want him as my coordinator.
11: Yeah.
12: Some guys are coordinators and some guys are coaches.
11: Yeah, you think? Yeah, this is
12: last
11: chance.
12: I think he's a coordinator.
11: This is last chance.
12: I think he's a coordinator. But I think it helps to have my guy, Brian Dable, calling plays. I think that helps. And I think him and Cam Ward are probably. Dude, hold on. I'm on Theo's page. Hang on. You know who they got a receiver, too, right?
5: No one's thinking about Ohio State.
12: Hey, now.
5: No one cares.
11: They have tremendously overdrafted for their position need. They needed an offensive lineman. Yeah. They go wide receiver and fifth overall.
12: They have a professional acrobat in Carnell Tate at wide receiver.
11: What a waste of
12: He's
11: time.
12: He's going to be really good.
11: I agree. They get Wando Robinson,
12: really
11: too.
12: Good.
11: He's underrated.
12: Yeah.
11: They got a pretty good receiver.
12: I think that offense is going to be a lot better now. Are they going to be able to protect him?
11: Wow. All right. What went wrong last year, Mike?
12: Kyle, listen, should they have drafted an offensive tackle? Probably. But,
11: That's it. If you got a young quarterback, dude, just keep drafting tackles until the guy is sub-20. Sacks in the year.
12: And then it's the best when like a team like the Tennessee Titans and the Cardinals take a position player and then like in the fifth and sixth round they're just hammering offensive tackles.
11: Like guys, these guys are going to stink.
12: Are you
11: more likely to find a great receiver and running back in the fifth round or an offensive lineman? The answer is the skill
12: position. Death, taxes, and a team taking a position, a skill position high.
11: Of luxury.
12: And then hammering fifth and sixth rounders for offensive line, hoping one stays.
11: Arizona Cardinals, look no further.
12: Oh, God, dude.
11: Jeremiah Love, third overall, still my least favorite pick of the draft.
12: We saw that list. It said the Miami Dolphins had the worst I still think it's the Cardinals.
11: Yeah.
12: And I love my guy, by the way, Marvin Harrison. Did you see him and how much weight he put on?
11: He looks big.
12: Dude, he looks like a UFC fighter.
11: I mean, they got skill positions. They're like the Raiders. They got people. They got McBride. Yeah. Michael Wilson's good. They got Marvin Harrison, who's probably going to get better.
12: I think Kyler Murray was a detriment.
11: Fine, but you needed a running back?
12: Yeah,
11: three offensive linemen.
12: That's why, and I understand, it's roster. Like, do the Cardinals have better players top to bottom than Arizona? Probably. But I think I'm going to call my shot, man. I think the Dolphins win more games than the Cardinals next year.
11: And the Dolphins
12: really
11: are a lot
12: do.
11: Easier in a
12: Who's
11: division.
12: I can't even remember who the hell the new head coach is.
11: Hey,
12: Mike LaFleur.
11: It's Mike LaFleur. Not Matt. Mike.
12: Is he qualified?
11: I don't know enough about him. I know he's a McVay guy, so who knows? He's a McVay guy. So those guys are,
12: Gran Udinski becoming a head coach, right?
11: Hold on, you love Gran Udinski.
12: Well, yeah, because
11: that's our guy.
12: I listen to me condemning the Cardinals for going what I like.
11: Mike, I'll tell you this.
12: Did LaFleur call plays? That's my question.
11: Well, he was on McVay's staff.
12: Probably not.
11: No.
12: Did Udinski call plays in Jacksonville?
11: No.
12: But remember, he was, the smartest guy ever when in the interview process.
11: Yeah,
12: that's why I was sold on him.
11: And
12: guy was,
11: Lauren said that too.
12: He was Oppenheimer, looking through the guy,
11: Lauren said that, looking through the window.
12: He was Oppenheimer in these interviews.
11: I know. That's friend of show right there too. Grant Udinski. And he's back. That's why I think Jacksonville's actually going to be pretty good. That's
12: God, it. Kyle, can I say something? I trust our guy Cohen, Liam Cohen. What the hell did they do in the draft, dude?
11: Yeah.
12: It was one of the weirder drafts I've ever seen
11: life. They overshot a lot.
12: Those guys are going to have to look good, I think, early in order to.
11: Here's the one thing I'll say
12: to
11: level that off. They got Hunter back. And Hunter back is, they didn't see him. It's on week six against the Rams. And you didn't see him the rest of the year. And they went on the run after that. So to say that you're getting him back is like getting back another first rounder.
12: Now, where are you at with Hunter?
11: You want to talk about somebody who's put on weight? He's plus 15 pounds. I think Hunter's going to be great. I don't know if he'll be great now, but he will be a great player.
12: I don't think the Browns got enough for that trade. And keep in mind, I am a phony because I wanted Travis Hunter on the Browns.
11: But now you look at the players and you're like, all right, this is pretty good.
12: I think we're going to look at it. And the point I'm trying to make is I think we're going to look back and go, what the hell were the Jags thinking?
11: Yeah, who knows?
12: Right? Especially if
11: he needs to be great in order for two. If the Jacksonville wins playoff games and Travis Hunter is a focal point on one or both ends of the ball, that is worth it to me. That is worth it to me.
12: You don't need receivers.
11: No, but you need a corner.
12: So
11: he will play corner and then he will play receiver when they need him to. They got three great receivers. They got Parker Washington, who was a beast. They got Jacoby Myers and they got Brian Thomas, who hopefully got that voodoo magic off of him.
12: And they unlocked the Georgia kid. They took number one, Walker.
11: Trayvon Walker, who's very good. He's a great player.
12: I mean, he was good before, but
11: now he's great. He was great. Last two years.
12: Wow,
11: really good,
12: dude. Yeah.
11: So
12: it's like he took
11: the one thing Jacksonville did wrong that I thought they didn't do wrong. Not to get too in the weeds, was Devin Lloyd was that star linebacker for them who had that 99-yard pick six against Kansas City in Monday Night Football and had number of plays throughout the year. He was their best defensive player. They let him walk to the Carolina Panthers for $15 million a year, which is not that much.
12: Mm-hmm.
11: But the linebacker is a very expendable position, so that's why they did that.
12: Yeah,
11: I think Jacksonville, you know why they're so valuable? Because they returned everybody in terms of coaching. They returned all their coaches, and both guys got multiple head coach interviews. Campanile was second in Arizona, and Udinski was going to probably be the Browns coach if he didn't pull himself out.
12: Yeah, I'm trying to find the next Jacksonville, and I hope it could be my team this year.
11: Todd Monken?
12: With Todd Monken. Problem is we don't have a franchise quarterback like Trevor Lawrence. But you know there's going to be a team like the Jags that come out of nowhere. I'm just trying to pinpoint them here. But the more I look at these teams, the more I think we're going to have some awful teams again in the NFL.
11: Let's figure out who that worst of first will be on the other side. We'll get into that and a whole lot more. We got Steve Palazzina joining us around 5:15. Mike Rizzo, Colin Russo, Elias Bustamante. It's Russo and Rizzo on ESPN 106.3.
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11: 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Colin Russo, you got Mike Rizzo, Elias Bustamante behind the glass, streaming live on YouTube at ESPN South Florida, ESPN West Palm on Twitter and Facebook. We're on the topic of the NFL. We haven't talked NFL in quite a bit, but worst to first, Mike, you were going through it last year.
12: Yeah, it's interesting. There's no one. I don't think you could sell me on anything in the AFC. It's the Raiders, it's Tennessee, it's Cleveland, and it's the Jets.
11: None of those teams are winning.
12: You think the Raiders are outperforming Mahomes and Herbert and or Bo Dix?
11: Yeah, it's too hard of a division. They might be better, but it's going to be tough. Too tough of a division.
12: The Titans, they got a coordinator as their head coach.
11: Hold on. That's our guy. But I understand, well, Houston's also going to be, they got too good of a defense to not be good again, and Jacksonville's going to be good.
12: All right, keeping on the list. The Browns are starting Shedeur Sanders.
11: We're all good.
12: And or Lotion Man.
11: We're all set. Who's Lotion Man?
12: And Todd Mundkin. Lotion Man. And then the New York Jets.
11: I understand.
12: Lotion Man. And then the New York Jets.
11: Yep, no.
12: What, you tell me the Jets are winning the division?
11: No, we're all set.
12: Folks, if you think one of those teams are winning the division, you could go
11: get
12: to it.
11: Crazy odds.
12: You probably get the Browns at plus, 800, plus 1,000 with our good friends at Hard Rock Bet. This is the fun time of the year, though. You know, Colin and I, we always tell you how much we love doing our futures. Right now, we're trying to figure out who's going worst to first. We actually do have a couple of serious ones coming up on the NFC side, so stay tuned for that. 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
11: Worst
12: to first. Here are the teams that finished in last place last year. The New York Giants. Now, I told you in the break, this immediately piqued your interest.
11: Here's how I'll put it.
12: My pushback. They're not, the Eagles are probably winning. I like the Cowboys next year.
11: I'm always high on the Cowboys. Is there a chance that all the three other teams in that division are not going to be great? There's a chance. We could see the Eagles have a down year. We saw them have sort of a down year last year. They got so much talent. But, that team's sort of been, shaking at the hinges a little bit. Cowboys are the Cowboys. Who knows? I like Schottenheimer, but who knows?
12: I'm down on that. Washington.
11: And Washington
12: tremendous,
11: is too old.
12: I'm sorry. And what I meant to say is I'm tremendously down on Washington. If anything, I would probably bet the Cowboys with the odds to win the division. The Eagles are probably the astronomical favorite. Listen, I love Harbaugh. Harbaugh teams win. All right, let me rephrase. I sports respect John Harbaugh. Don't love Harbaugh. But you get what I'm saying. As a coach, one of the best to do in the league. I think they win at least 9 games. That'd be my guess. I think 9 games.
11: They got a weird amount of talent for a bad team.
12: With Harbaugh as the coach, 9 games. You're winning 9 games. You're going to have a winning season.
11: And you have a good defense.
12: I don't think 9 games, though, wins that division. The Eagles are definitely going to win more than that if they can stay healthy. And I am bullish on Schottenheimer and Dak. I love Dak Prescott.
11: I do too.
12: I have a crush.
11: Very underrated.
12: I have a football crush on
11: Dak
12: Prescott.
11: He's won a couple playoff games, so, but he's very underrated in the regular season.
12: I think Prescott's a great quarterback. Anywhere other than Dallas, he probably has some playoff success. And then the next one's a more realistic one. Now, probably one of the tougher divisions in football, but the Detroit Lions are probably the team that could do it the most out of anybody on this
11: list.
12: Will
11: be a very, very trendy overpick.
12: Keep in mind, the Bears have a first-place schedule. You know how much I love Chicago and my ties there. They have a first-place schedule, though. They're probably going to be flirting between 9 or 10 games. Best guess. And listen, that's not me saying Caleb's taking a step back and the Bears stink. They have a good schedule. 9-10 games can make the playoffs in the wild card. All you got to do is get into the big dance, folks. I'm down on the Packers, tremendously down on the Packers. I think they're going to finish last place in the division. And I do think the Minnesota Vikings are going to be better with Kyler Murray next year.
11: And I'm going through this.
12: He can stay healthy. Health's a big thing.
11: You know the schedule of the Lions. So they get the fourth place schedules, which means they're going to play three last place NFC teams. So that will be the remainder of, you know, the Giants, the Saints, and then the Cardinals. On top of that, each division plays another division in the AFC and the NFC. The AFC division they're playing, the AFC East, which is probably the weakest AFC division. So they're playing, that means that they get the Jets and the Dolphins on the schedule right then. And then on top of that, they're playing the NFC South, which is the weakest NFC division, which has the Buccaneers, the Panthers, and the Falcons, who, you know, two or three of those teams might be under 500. So right then and there, talk about a team that has a pretty viable path if they're healthy, and I think they're talented, to win 13 games quietly. That would be my pick most likely.
12: You covered the Packers. You worked in that state for how long? Five years?
11: Four and a half.
12: Jordan Love?
11: We're all set.
12: Is he going to stay healthy?
11: We're all set.
12: Dude, are they not the last?
11: I think they should get rid of the coach. I think they should get rid of the coach.
12: Are they not the last place team? Am I buying too much stock into the quarterback guru and Kevin O'Connell for having a good season
11: our
12: with
11: guy.
12: Kyler Murray? He is our guy. I'd take him, you know, you don't need a coach, but I need a coach. You get what I'm saying? Like, J.J. McCarthy was historically and statistically one of the worst quarterbacks in NFL history.
11: Yeah, and they still won 9 games.
12: Yeah, and a cheater.
1: That team still won nine games.
11: Yeah. They're still competitive.
12: So
11: you're not wrong.
12: You know, that kid didn't know the place. That's why he
11: If you think Murray's going to be good, the Vikings are going to win 11 games. At least.
12: Yeah. Yeah.
11: That's it. If you don't think he's going to be good, they're going to be back to where they started.
12: Flores is still there.
11: I know.
12: He's a psycho, but he's an amazing defensive coordinator.
11: Yeah, that's a coordinator. You know, yeah.
12: Like Sala. Like I said, man. I see that bald head as a coordinator on the sideline. Wow. I want him on my team. As a head coach, looking clueless, looking at Aaron Rodgers.
11: Look how the Saints open up the year.
12: Dude, you cannot sell me on the Saints in that division. You cannot sell me on the Saints. I knew you were going to try to do this. I like Tampa Bay and Atlanta's, what do we always say about Atlanta? Ultimate phonies. Oh, it's their year. It's never their year. It's Tampa Bay or Carolina. And if Tampa Bay can't win that division, Baker's going to lose a lot of money. He needs a contract. Isn't he holding out?
11: Wasn't he
12: holding out.
11: Maybe.
12: Baker, you know, the Bake Show was holding out.
11: I'm just saying.
12: Bake was holding out.
11: The Saints were great with Shuck.
12: Dude, stop.
11: That's the second year with the coach. Mike.
12: You're buying Shuck?
11: Tape's not out. Have a little respect.
12: I like the coach. What's around him? Kamara still? He took a pay cut too, I think. Yeah, it was in the news. He did take a pay cut.
11: I'm just saying.
12: What's the defense look like?
11: They still got Cam Jordan kicking around.
12: Colin, I could tell you three players on their defense.
11: They still got Cam Jordan sitting around there.
12: Is Marshawn Lattimore is my goat still there?
11: No. He was on Washington. But
12: you get what I'm saying? I couldn't name you three players on the defense.
11: So here's what I'll say. I'm just saying, from a perspective of, they have the weird parts of the team figured out because they got a great couple of tackles, because they got Kelvin Banks. They got Tyler Shuck. They got Kamara and Etienne. They got players on offense. Jordan Tyson they drafted this year. They're going to be an offensive, interesting team.
12: Who's the tight end and quarterback? Why am I forgetting his name?
11: Tyler Shuck?
12: No. Taysom
11: Hill.
12: What are you, they gave that guy about $70 million,
11: is he
12: right?
11: Still there? I think he is.
12: To catch passes as a quarterback?
11: I don't think he might have retired. He might be done.
12: Is he going to be starting a quarterback at the end of the year?
11: Some respect on Tyler
12: Shuck.
11: Tyler Shuck.
12: This reminds me of your dad's Blues bet. This is fool's gold,
11: no,
12: dude.
11: No, Mike.
12: And for those of you that don't know, Colin's father told him to take the Blues over, and he got burned. And now he's got to pay the piper for it. And Father Rob, this screams, we're just giving Father Rob money. Betting on the Saints. It's definitely the worst division of football. I can't sit here and argue that.
11: Mike, Tyler Shuck, big-time player.
12: Now let me get. Now you're down on Bryce Young. Well, now you're not. Mike, now you're
11: it's somebody
12: out
11: else
12: on the
11: every
12: Panthers.
11: Year. I can't go back to
12: it's
11: the Panthers.
12: Not somebody else every
11: Panthers,
12: year.
11: Mike, Panthers last year was a roller coaster. Great time.
12: I think you're wrong there. It's not somebody else every year. Either the Buccaneers dominated that division outside of last year.
11: Well, remember, right? It was 2 years ago, it was the Falcons and the Buccaneers, and that's when Raheem Morris blew the game.
12: He did.
11: And that was 2 years ago.
12: I won that game on my couch. He lost that game in person.
11: That's
12: the timeouts. Colin, Tampa Bay 2024, Tampa Bay 2023, Tampa Bay 2022, Tampa Bay 2021,
11: saying, there's a
12: Tampa
11: naked, Bay. There's a different
12: All right, hang on, 2020.
11: Team.
12: 2020 was the last time the Saints won. It was the COVID year. Are they due? After 5 years, yeah. They're finally due?
11: Mike, they have figured things out. Weirdly enough, it's a team that doesn't have a great defense, but they got a good coach. They got a left tackle. They got a good quarterback. They got some talent.
12: This.
11: Keep an eye on New Orleans.
12: So Colin and
11: keep an eye on them.
12: So when we get done with our post-show stuff, we walk by this fountain every single day going into our parking garage. I'm better off taking that $20 and just throwing it into the fountain and wishing for the Browns to win the Super Bowl than putting that on them to win that division.
11: Mike Rizzo, Colin Russo, Leah Spismenti. We'll do a little 5 and 5 next. It's Russo and Rizzo on ESPN 106.3.
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11: Got a lottery?
12: It's going to the next L.A. trip. I'm going to book a hotel at Hermosa Beach if that hits. All right? I'm going to have enough money for the odds. 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I've been down here in South Florida for 2 years, and they have always been the ones I could rely on, man. If it's planning for an LA trip, I even call them. You want to know what we're budgeting out right now? We're budgeting out Christmas gifts, that godforsaken holiday. You know, that's turned into one of the, you know, a money grab over the last 100 years in this country.
11: You're Mr. Consumer, except for Christmas.
12: Oh, it's a waste of time.
11: You'll buy anything unless it's for a Christmas gift.
12: It's
11: in the art of giving. It's for family members out of a sport of love.
12: It's the Lord's birthday. 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
11: Week four, Tyreek Hill got hurt. He dislocated his knee. Pretty gruesome injury. Bunch of surgeries. I believe two of them. It was announced today that he still can't put weight or power into that leg. And we're not nearly a year, but we're 10 months out, 9 months out. He hasn't been signed yet. So that tells you right then and there that I don't think he's going to be signed during training camp. Is that going to be a Flyer signing midseason?
12: With all due respect to Tyreek Hill, I think the best move the Dolphins did in the offseason wasn't getting rid of Tua. I think it was getting rid of Tyreek Hill. I really do.
11: Do you think he'll get signed again, or you think this is going to be sort of a medically retired event?
12: I think he'll be like Odell Beckham Jr. That makes sense.
11: A couple Flyers here and there.
12: I mean, teams will always have a need at some point in the season. And listen, this isn't. I don't want to turn this into me being a Tyreek Hill hater. Don't take it like that. I really think Tyreek Hill was one of the more fun players to watch over the last 20 years in the league. I mean, him and Patrick Mahomes, folks, they did stuff that I really didn't see before since Randy Moss and Tom Brady in the early 2000s. I mean, honestly, the connection those two had, the dynamic plays that they had. I think a lot of it has to do with off the field stuff too, Colin. You know, Tyreek, I know it was a huge misunderstanding. Wasn't he in handcuffs before a game?
11: Yeah,
12: I mean, folks, there's a lot going on. I hope Tyreek's able to figure it out. I hope we see him on the field soon. But I think this will be, if he does get his act together, it'll be an Odell situation.
11: We got sports going on right here. Mike, I'm seeing this. The party animals are taking on the Indianapolis Clowns tonight at 7 p.m.
12: Oh, God. That godforsaken banana league. Didn't we interview one of those guys who's Cade's buddy?
11: He's on Indianapolis Clowns.
12: What, is the ump going to be twerking behind home plate? No, I'm all good, bro. I watched the guards. I watched the Indians earlier today. Big Rig struck out 11 in 7 innings.
11: Well, you can watch the Indianapolis Clowns tonight.
12: Let me ask you this, smart aleck. Are you watching the Indianapolis Clowns and the Savannah Bananas and the Banana Bowl?
11: The party animals?
12: That does my head. You know how much that does my head in. I'm a romantic with baseball, as you are, as our fathers are. That isn't baseball. That is a disgrace. My kid, you know, God willing, I'm going to find a lovely woman and have some children.
11: Here we go.
12: You know, they will not be going to Banana Ball. They're going to be going to Lone Depot Park and watching the Marlins.
11: They're through a godforsaken ALDS loss like the rest of us.
12: And they're going to be in Cleveland for the playoff loss to the Yankees, like clockwork.
11: And they're going to have to deal with it. Yes. They're going to like it.
12: And they're going to get they're going to be wearing their Chief Wahoo hat, or if they like the Guardian hat, whatever. No Banana Ball. You're dead. Banana Ball? No.
11: We'll get in Steve Politano next. It's Russo and Rizzo on ESPN 106.3.
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1: Let's have some fun here. 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If you're part of Palm Beach County, you definitely know some of the Hall of Famers. He's one of them, and also an Orange Bowl committee member. He is a National Championship Host Committee member. He is a Palm Beach Gardens Youth Athletic Association president, and he is former general manager of ESPN West Palm and current head of Good Karma Brands as president. It is Steve Politiano joining us now. Steve, how are you? What's going on?
2: You didn't see the Odyssey either.
1: Steve, you didn't see the Odyssey? Odyssey. Were you wasting either. Our time? What's going on?
3: No, I haven't seen it. I don't know if it's for me. The movie length is not a deterrent. It's more just a story. Am I into that story?
1: Did you see Oppenheimer when that came out 3 years ago? That was
3: no. Someone asked. Yeah, JMP asked me that earlier. I know Christopher Nolan. I did not see Oppenheimer, and I've heard it was great. I've realized.
1: Not a movie guy. You're not a movie guy. Is that it?
3: First of all, I'm a huge movie guy, so you guys are wrong. But it's the kind of movies. I realize that of the last 15-plus movies I've seen in the theater, almost all of them have been about biopics about musicians. Bob Dylan, Elvis Presley, Queen, Elton John, Michael Jackson. I've seen every one of those.
1: Did you see the Bruce Springsteen one last October?
3: Bruce, I saw, yes. Bruce,
1: you did see that,
3: Bruce
1: theaters. Wow.
3: Watched that on a plane.
1: Oh, yeah. So you didn't watch
3: Bruce
1: it.
3: Bruce fan. Yeah. Yep. But, yeah, those are what I see, and I like rom-coms. So, like, this
1: Odyssey. Rom-coms and musicals, musician biopics? That's your two?
2: Listen, forgetting Sarah Marshall, elite.
3: Oh, top five of mine, obviously. But, you know, this one... I probably represent a decent amount of people. I'm 50. The history movies are not always my thing, but it seems like let me put it this way. Thank God we had the World Cup. What else? And I'm a baseball fan. What else is going on?
1: The Odyssey went on.
2: The Odyssey.
1: You missed it. And you missed it. You missed the boat. You missed the boat, pun intended.
2: Uncle Steve, I like giving you the benefit of the doubt. You're dead wrong there. I don't think you could be movie guy and not see Odyssey and Oppenheimer in theaters.
1: I'm
2: going to be completely honest here. Did you see Top Gun Maverick in movie?
1: Did you see Top Gun Maverick in the theater?
3: You're going to hear a weird take from me here. I never really liked the Top Gun series.
1: So did you even see the second one when it encapsulated America?
3: Decided to skip it.
2: So you didn't see Top Gun Maverick in theaters. You didn't see Oppenheimer in theaters.
1: He hasn't seen the Odyssey.
2: And he's punting Odyssey.
3: And a shame on me. I didn't see Devil Wears Prada 2 in theater either, which is a bad job. And I'm going to self-report.
1: I'm all good.
3: I guess you're right. I mean, I used to love going to the theater. I still really love it. I just don't prioritize it. But sell me on Odyssey. I mean, why am I seeing Odyssey if I'm on the fence?
1: Steve, let me put it this way. That type of movie. An adaptation of just such a historical piece of literature, $250 million budget, A-listers everywhere, and probably the greatest filmmaker of this generation making it. That type of movie will come out once in your life.
2: Yep.
1: And you are opting to punt it because you'll wait to see it on a plane.
2: And he gets to see the trailer to Dune 3.
1: And he gets to see the trailer to Dune 3, which is going to be one of the great movies in the history of movies.
3: Well, I would have to go back and watch Dune 1 and Dune 2. I don't like weird movies. I don't like sci-fi. I don't like scary things. I don't like knowing about what's possibly going on in other worlds. That's why I like biopics, rom-coms, closest thing to reality, closest thing to the real world for me. I just feel safe and comfortable. Maybe it means I'm not short-sighted. Maybe it means, I don't have a big brain. But that's my comfort zone.
1: But I'm surprised. You like the historical musical biopics, but the historical films you're not into.
3: Well, historical musical biopics are things that happen. The oldest one of this last rash of them started with Elvis's life in the 40s. This is, I don't even know, when was Odyssey? BC, AC, I'm really, when was that?
1: It was written 2,000 years ago, yes.
2: Before Christ.
1: Yeah.

0: Okay, well, that goes way back.
1: What about Oppenheimer? That was 1945.
0: Yeah, that one's a bad job. I probably should see it. Do I want to see that one at home, or is it too late?
1: Do you want to see it in theaters? What's your alternative?
2: I don't understand. About 3 years behind the
1: eight. I seem a little late to the party. Jeez.
0: Do you have to see Odyssey on an IMAX? Is that like a requirement?
2: IMAX 70-incher. I don't make the rules.
1: I think IMAX, you don't have one far from you. I think it's a good idea to have Odyssey in the IMAX. That's my personal opinion. And Steve, your sons would get into it. Your sons can both see it.
0: What's it rated?
1: For R?
0: I'm a 13-year-old.
1: You got to be there with them, I'm pretty sure. Isn't that the rule?
0: I think the rule is they can watch it at home if you're okay with it. I don't think you can bring a 13-year-old into a 17.
1: Is that the rules?
2: I don't know. I snuck into our movies.
1: Yeah, so I don't know.
2: I was a degenerate.
1: Steve, check in on that. Bring him to the theater and see if they let him in.
0: Do you guys remember the first rated R movie you ever saw?
1: I remember the first rated R movie I got kicked out of a number of times, Straight out of Compton, 2015. I was 13. And I got in there because I bought tickets to Minions. They kicked me out 3 times. I still want to finish the movie. How's that?
2: Mine was some stupid.
0: That's troubling. How about you?
2: Some godforsaken horror movie that me and Christina Homer snuck into and made out in.
1: All right. You don't need to air a whole
2: thing. Listen, he asked for the whole thing. I didn't watch a second of the movie.
0: Okay, great. Thanks for that play-by-play. Mine was Flashdance.
1: All right. I haven't seen Flashdance. Steve. Steve, I think if you're there with him, I think you could. I don't know. I'm not trying to encourage something that's against the law.
2: Oh my God.
1: But somebody's got to check. I'm pretty sure you could bring your 13-year-old to go see a movie. I'm pretty sure. And there's no age restriction with you. You're an adult. That is confirmed. Steve, I'll see you at the movies.
0: All right. Let's go. Maybe we should all make it.
1: No. I wasn't in invitation.
0: You see it again?
1: You let me know. You bring your sons.
0: Was Odyssey good enough for you guys to see again?
1: Steve, I've already seen it
2: Colin's
1: twice. I've
2: seen it 3 times. Yeah.
1: I'd go see it a third time.
2: Steve, it was incredible. I'm not going to, and granted, I've read the Iliad, I've read the Odyssey, I've read these books. I love Greek mythology.
1: Even if you don't even like the story, you're just going to be impressed.
0: I don't even remotely like Greek mythology. In fact, my son was doing a project on that, and it's like Aphrodite, and I'm like,
2: the goddess.
0: Who came up with this, with these lies?
1: Well, you can't call it out on being real. I mean, I guess.
0: It is so far-fetched.
1: Steve, both your sons would like the movie.
0: Ask both of
1: your sons if you're interested.
0: I don't know.
1: Steve, Friday comes up tomorrow. Boys, how about we go see the Odyssey?
2: Yep.
1: Then what?
2: Yep.
0: I'll watch like Banana Ball on ESPN.
2: Oh, God, what a waste of time. Steve, you must have been listening to this show last segment. You trying to get me wound up? You turning my screw on the back?
1: The Indianapolis Clowns?
2: Oh, Steve, we're baseball fans. Uncle Steve, you're better than that. Yeah. You're a Yankee fan. And as a Yankee fan, you have an obligation. Yankee fans need to hold themselves to a higher standard with the amount of wins you have, World Series. You can't be watching Banana Ball as a Yankee fan, dude. That's a bad look. It's a tough scene.
0: Well, I was saying over Odyssey, but no, of course I'm watching the Yankees. And the Yankees are sneaky 7-3 in their last 10 right now. We got Freed back. Stanton is taking at bats. You just got to hang on until Judge. You know, the funniest thing is that last night, the Red Sox, after their 15-game win streak, which was taking baseball by storm, they're only 3 games over .500. Now, I know baseball is like kind of in a weird spot now. No one knows if they should buy or sell because you can't say to your fans we're completely bailing on the season when everyone and their brother is like within 3 games of the wild card.
2: Yeah.
0: Really weird scenario that baseball, finds itself in. But I guess ideal if you're all but, a couple of teams, the Royals and a few others, that you are – you get one little streak, you get 1 6-7-game streak, you're in the mix in the wild card.
1: You can't justify being a selling team unless you're really far underneath that .500 line. You can't justify it to your fans.
0: No, it's a hard sell. And then you also remember, you're not going to have baseball probably for a while in the offseason. So what do you do? What do you do right now? Are you going for it? Do you want the good vibe?
1: That's why
0: it's better to like
1: Milwaukee should go get Skubal. Go for it. Because you know what? Everything's going to blow up in terms of the salary cap structure after this offseason. go get Scooble, trade a couple prospects, have some fun, and go for it all. That's what I would say.
0: Oh, but the Tigers, how can you do that to your fans? You're the Tigers, and you're in the playoff mix.
2: I'll tell you how they stink. They're not in the playoff mix.
1: What are they six stink. Games back?
2: They
1: gosh.
2: Stink.
1: We're good.
2: A.J. Hinch, that cheater. Karma's right. finally catching right. up to that
1: all
2: crook.
1: Right. Jeez.
0: Wow.
1: Steve, SEC pulls out of the NCAA. Would you be surprised?
0: I don't think they go that far. I think they're looking for a way, and they're begging the Big Ten to just come on with them, and the Big Ten won't go to those lengths. You know, Big Ten lets the SEC do all the dirty work, and the SEC takes, you know, the brunt of it.
2: Don't necessarily disagree
0: with that.
2: Seems
0: like they're
2: that.
0: Willing to just, you know, put their toe in the deep end, but don't want to go, you know, that far. Their hand might be forced if Congress continues to stay involved. And the tipping point to me, you know, for the SEC, it's just got to be if they can get one conference to say, it's not us, it's not just us, it's the haves and the have-nots. It's just not us. It's the haves and the have-nots. And I think the only way they can go that next level is if they have the Big Ten with them.
2: Yeah, and Steve, you hit the nail on that. I told Colin that yesterday. The only way the SEC is able to do this if the Big Ten rallies around them. Look at the TV contracts. No one's writing home about the ACC contract. No one's writing home. The big reason that this is happening, they're trying to redistribute the money from the contracts. And the Big Ten has the biggest contract. And I think this is the SEC trying to flex their guns a bit. You know, they haven't won a championship in 3 years.
1: Super arrogant.
2: They're really trying to put it out there that they're still the best conference. No one's buying that garbage anymore. They will need the Big Ten in order to make this move. I agree 110%. Because I think Colin and we looked at that sports what the hell is it called? The sports
1: Save College Sports Act?
2: There you go. We looked at that. Everything else sounds great. The one transfer rule, the 5 years, the reporting of $600 or more in NIL, the NCAA establishing a hard cap with the trust rules and stuff. All of it sounds great. The only thing that they're upset about are the TV contracts and the redistribution of money of that.
0: Yeah, of course, because they're saying, you know, like, fine, but you don't get this money without us. And that's the same. Don't you think this is the same issue that happens in Major League Sports, too? This is the same thing that happens in the professional leagues where certain teams, like in baseball, the Yankees, the Dodgers, are the ones that are like carrying a lot on behalf of everybody else. The difference is they are by bylaws, are all in it together. In college, it's conference commissioners and presidents.
2: I like the correlation, Steve, but the Dodgers aren't redistributing their deal with Spectrum. The Yankees aren't, they're keeping that money. You know what I'm saying? That's why I think this is such a big deal. The Big Ten and the SEC aren't going to be able to keep that money anymore. But
0: they're keeping that money, but they're taxed on that money.
2: Fair
0: you
2: enough.
0: Know, well, basically, they're taxed on what they could do from a payroll standpoint, which is a result of getting those hundreds of millions of dollars of local contracts.
2: Yeah. But it's better.
1: Those teams also want a salary cap, too. They're all in lockstep, but the owners at least.
2: My pushback, Uncle Steve. You know, I'm going to keep it here in Miami. The Marlins getting zilch for their TV deal. You know, the Dodgers are probably getting what?
1: I don't know the numbers.
2: I mean,
1: it's over eight figures.
2: The hell are the Yankees getting from Yes Network?
1: I would say eight figures.
2: That's what I mean. Like, that's nothing. The other teams are getting absolutely nothing, while these big ones are getting absolutely everything, and they don't have to redistribute.
0: Yeah.
1: Steve, what's going
0: on? I'm
1: with you. Go ahead, Steve. What's you guys your mind?
0: He was
2: going to tell you he's punting banana ball tonight, and he's going to go see the Odyssey.
1: Hey, you don't need to see it tonight. You can go see them all.
0: 3 hours.
1: I don't like that. There's nothing going on.
2: I will give Steve credit here.
0: You're right. I said I have no problem with a super long movie. That Elvis movie. I think that Elvis movie is still going on.
1: That Elvis movie was way too long, too. That was a movie that didn't deserve to be
2: now,
1: 3 hours.
2: To give Uncle Steve some credit, busy man. I mean, he's got three secretaries. So, Steve can't go to the movie theater. He's in a meeting every hour of every day, and he's never home. Steve, are you in Palm Beach County?
0: Yes, I am. Riz, I think you really belong in a different era. I don't even know if the word secretary is allowed to be used anymore.
2: Oh, I'm sorry.
0: Much less the fact that I don't have one.
2: Uncle Steve, I'm so sorry. But, you know, what do we... I'm so bad with titles in
1: Give
2: the company.
1: Rip. Give
2: no,
1: it
2: I'm all good, dude. I'm all good, bro.
0: Yeah,
2: I'm all good, Steve.
0: Yeah, I
2: was trying
0: okay,
2: to give you some credit, Steve. I was trying to give you some credit. You're a busy man.
1: We
2: you don't have
1: Steve
2: time
1: today.
2: For a
1: we
2: movie.
1: We saw Steve today. He can definitely go. He has time to go.
2: Well, yeah, Steve was wheeling and dealing. He was working.
0: I was at the station today. I don't know where Riz was. Colin was doing his usual.
2: Hang on, Uncle Steve, give me credit.
0: I
2: didn't get off the 95 to about 1:30 in the morning post-Inter Miami last night. Give me a little credit.
0: Okay. Good job. Got the new app, you know.
2: Yeah.
0: On the Inter Miami app.
2: Yeah, and I'm hoping to, you know, really keep the soccer fan around post World Cup. So,
1: Steve,
0: well, I think you got a great shot. And, you know, I did see a great stat. I think it was 241 more minutes players who are currently in the MLS played in this World Cup over the 22 World Cup.
2: Yep.
0: Showing that the MLS is getting more international talent in the MLS.
1: There you go. And also more teams. Steve, what's going on with Duffy's?
0: Oh, Duffy's. Glad you asked. I am really, really glad you asked.
2: I'll tell you what, my favorite always, folks, it's the buffalo chicken sandwich, but ask for that honey garlic instead of the buffalo sauce. That's a Riz go-to. A little onion, a little lettuce, a little ranch dressing, and some fresh fries. You'll thank me later, Uncle Steve. Am I right here, partner?
0: You're right. You know what? I think you covered it. Duffy's, our game is always on.
1: Steve, appreciate it. We'll talk soon, all right? Go see the Odyssey.
0: Bye, guys. Thank you.
2: Thanks, Uncle Steve.
1: Steve Palazzino, the Good Car and Brands President, Palm Beach Sports Commission Hall of Famer. We'll do a little 5 and 5 next. Mike Rizzo, Colin Russo, Elias Pusmente, Russo and Rizzo, ESPN 106.3.
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1: The Thursday edition, 23rd of July, 2026. A beautiful South Florida afternoon. You know what? I'll do this. Knock on wood. Knock on wood. It has been a little dry, Mike.
2: Dude, don't say that because it's going to rain when we leave, and then I'm going to have to run and have 1,000 naps on
1: me. It rained a little bit today.
2: Tonight.
1: We had that crazy storm about 2 weeks ago.
2: Yeah.
1: But outside of that, you know, I noticed this last year, too. I made note of it. July's weather is a lot less wet in South Florida. August is where it dumps on you every afternoon.
2: Also,
1: it's hurricane season.
2: Hurricane season in September and October.
1: It is hurricane season now, technically, but yes, you won't see that until August through October for the most part. But I do notice that July tends to be a little bit more dry, a little bit more sunny hot, comparatively to August, where it's humid hot and it's a lot more dumping rain at 4 o'clock every single day.
2: Well, dude, what was it when we looked at each other in the studio? Like, dude, does it rain at 5 o'clock every single day here?
1: That'll be August.
2: So in a month.

0: I'm going to look at you and go, wow, it's
1: pack an umbrella to work.
0: Uh-huh.
1: And speaking of, let's get to the 5 and 5 instead of a flag of credit union.
0: Yep.
2: Yep. Five topics.
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2: Endless takes.
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0: 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Arch Manning at SEC Media Day with head coach Steve Sarkisian. His last 10 games, Arch Manning threw for 20 touchdowns and 4 interceptions. Now, we all saw the jokes last year when Arch played against Ohio State. It was a tough place to play. But a lot of people said he had to give his preseason Heisman back. Colin, is Arch Manning, I'm going to take this a step further. Is Arch Manning going to be a good pro? Let's disregard this season.
1: He will be a professional
0: player. On name alone, he is going to, if you like it or not, on name alone, Arch Manning is going to be a professional. Is he going to be a good NFL quarterback?
1: I think he will be, number one. Number two, I'm going to respond to that with a quote from Steve Sarkisian today. Quote, if we beat Ohio State last year, we're surely in a much better place for the playoffs. If I don't play Ohio State and I play Jones Junior High and we're 10-2 and our losses are to Georgia and Florida, we're a playoff team.
0: God, is he bitter or what? My God, Steve. Get over it. You lost to Florida at Florida with Billy Napier as the coach. Nobody feels bad for you. Colin, it sounds like they lost to... No, they lost to Florida. Yeah. At Florida.
1: Not good.
0: Napier having a mess of a time.
1: Hey, listen.
0: Nobody feels bad for you,
1: Don't
0: Steve.
1: Be anti-schedule. Hey, yes. They've been trying to... You know, bicker to us all these last 3 days about how a 9-3 SEC team should get in. 9-3 SEC team should get in. It's dependent on the year, pal. Depending on the year. Who'd you want to cut out? I mean, geez.
0: I'm scared. Trust me. I know Sark and the boys are going to be ready for the Buckeyes week 2 this year. I get that. But, like, those are the matchups we want to see in college football. I know it's not about me.
8: No one's thinking about Ohio State.
0: But give
8: no
0: one cares. After they play Texas... The Buckeyes turn around and do a home and away with Alabama. All right? Those are the games we want to see.
1: Got to understand the fan at some point.
0: That's why,
1: you got to understand the fan
0: that's
1: at
0: why,
1: some point.
0: You know, I know you love him. But that's why that Cignetti is a phony. Cignetti, he's going to schedule, you know, Old Dominion. He's going to schedule all of his old teams and not play anybody the first couple weeks and just run through the Big Ten.
1: And a lot of coaches
0: do that. I understand it, trust me.
1: And a lot of coaches do that.
0: I trust me, I understand it. But Sark, stop crying over spilled milk.
1: Yeah,
0: this happened almost a year ago.
1: Do you have an argument? Maybe. But don't lose games you're supposed to win.
0: Remember, he showed up to the postseason, or rather the last press conference before the playoff committee decided. And he came there, you know, talking Moneyball, Poindexter, Egghead. You know, like, spare us why your record against top tier. You lost 3 games, bro. And you lost to Florida in the Swamp. Sorry, dude. You're out.
1: Don't lose games you're supposed
0: to win.
1: I agree. You're out. You had a decent year, but you disappointed for the most part.
0: And they have talent.
1: They have more talent than probably everybody but 3 or 4 teams.
0: Does my head in when people tell me my coach is a fraud? Look at what Sark and Dan Lanning are getting away with. Leave my coach alone.
2: Number 2.
0: All right, Lane Kiffin. All right, you know,
1: another friend
0: talk about, you know, friend of show, got to join the show to be friend of show. But Lane Kiffin, Kyle, your guy.
1: Not my guy.
0: God, is he making news at SEC Media Day. How about this? Pete Golden, head coach of Ole Miss, his former coordinator, talked about Lane Kiffin. John Sumrall talked about Lane Kiffin.
1: Yeah.
0: Everyone's talking about Lane Kiffin
1: at
0: SEC Media Day. Do you want to know something? I'm going to answer my own question. I'm going to answer my question with my answer right now. Usually I ask you the question first. Number 2, by the way.
2: Number 2.
0: Brilliant 5 at 5 today by Mike Rizzo. Kyle, how good is LSU going to be next year? And my take on this?
1: You love LSU.
0: I think they're the best team. Now, you know how I am on talent. You know how my brain operates and who I root for. I look at the players. I look at who has the best team. LSU, I think, has the best roster in the SEC, maybe outside of Ole Miss. And Texas is a wait and see. because of Sark. And the
1: see, that's
0: nonsense
1: not fair. You can't
0: I
1: do the wait
0: say.
1: And see, and then all of a sudden, dude, LSU
0: the only
1: is here.
0: Reason
1: you can't
0: I,
1: do that.
0: The only reason I have Lane higher than Texas right now is because Lane, look, that Ole Miss team, if he would have stayed there, they would have made the playoff and probably gone on a run regardless. All right?
1: Yes. So, as they proved.
0: I think Lane, recency bias, has proved that he could take a team to the college football playoff and compete in the SEC more so than Pete Golden, with all due respect, who finished the last three games of the season, more so than Steve Sarkisian, who's been the ultimate phony outside of 2 years ago.
1: He's won playoff games before. But, yes.
0: But, you know, hasn't gotten to the big one with loaded rosters. So I have in my list right now of SEC teams, LSU 1, Ole Miss 2, and then the mix of Texas, Texas A&M, Georgia, they're on the outside looking in. I have those two teams higher comparatively than the rest of the SEC. Where are you at with LSU and Kiffin this year?
1: I'm talk about a wait and see. They got Clemson early. Who knows how good Clemson's going to be, but if it's going to be another one of those slugfest amongst bad teams, you'll see that early. I do think the team's going to be solid. They'll be better than what they were last year, but I do think that there's going to be a little bit of a growth period. If Kiffin's going to have an immediate success, one thing we know, karma's not going to be on his side. He opened up his presser where he's supposed to take questions with a 2,200-word essay and took up all the time and did not answer a single question. So that's what he did today at SEC Media Day. And on top of that, you know, it's just it's a pretty slimy program for a number of reasons. Getting coaches, getting players. It's just, I'm down on LSU. Sam Leavitt is a good player. Do we know if he's a great player? Absolutely not. I would take a number of different quarterbacks in the SEC before I look at Sam Leavitt. And I think all the new will be interesting to see if that new can become great quickly.
2: Number three.
0: Let's move on over to the professionals, because Tyreek Hill, Colin, we talked about him earlier. He's still like not ready to go with that knee injury that he suffered from last year. Are you going to see Tyreek Hill play some football?
1: I think
0: this year?
1: He will, weirdly enough. I don't know enough about this injury. Maybe it's a two full year thing. If so, that's terrible. But the one thing I would add, if he's able to rehab over the next 3 or so months and he's able to be ready, it's early November and a team has, you know, 7-3, a guy go down, doesn't think they're...
0: Who's signing up for that, though?
1: I don't know. Can he be that much of an off-field problem if he's that desperate for an opportunity? You don't think he'd shut up and do his job?
0: Let's not forget in the locker room what he was doing and saying after these games as well.
1: Right, but that's also
0: saying
1: when
0: they
1: he
0: need
1: was
0: to go
1: a,
0: get a quarterback.
1: That's
0: you know,
1: when he
0: come
1: was
0: on.
1: A star. Like I don't know. Would the Chiefs throw? Would it be crazy to see Andy Reid and the Chiefs throw him a bone midseason if Rashee Rice? You know, guys are going down left and right.
0: I listen to the Chiefs. That's a peculiar. Like when I mean a peculiar team, yeah. The Chiefs know him. If anyone can handle him, you know, it's probably right. The team that came up
1: the
0: with
1: Rams,
0: them.
1: You know, I mean, if Nakua goes down, they need another guy. Would it be crazy?
0: You want to know who is always, I think, for eternity, they're going to be looking for a wide receiver, is the Buffalo Bills.
1: Yeah. That's the team that just got rid of, don't want to deal with the Keon Colemans of the world, but I understand. You're right, Stephon Diggs.
0: It's just like, they might, you know.
1: There's some teams that are attracted to that type of player. Diva, and the Bills are one of them.
0: One more team for you. Why not the Rams?
1: I just said that, yeah. If Nakua goes down.
0: Am I not listening to you?
1: If Nakua goes down, you don't think McVay could bring him in?
0: God, you literally just said it. San Francisco? Shanahan?
1: They got one of their own they got to get rid of. And that's Brandon Ayuk.
0: He's already gone. Did they terminate his contract?
1: I don't think they did yet. I think they're trying to find
0: his mom dating an NBA player?
1: What?
0: Dude. I think something crazy like that is going on, right? Or is it Jaden Daniels?
1: Jaden Daniels' mother is the one who's with him all the time.
0: I swear I saw something.
1: It's not Jaden Daniels' mother, I don't think.
0: What I'm saying is I think Jaden Daniels is dating his mom. Elias, can you Google that for me real quick?
1: Jaden Daniels is dating Brandon Ayuk's mother?
0: Can you search Jaden Daniels, Brandon Ayuk?
1: This is a big allegation. We gotta make sure you're right here.
0: I saw it, you know, I'm blaming Reels if this is wrong. I need to get off social media, honest to God. It's a nightmare.
2: Number three.
0: Where are we at, Colin?
2: Two. Number four.
0: No, four, three, four. Is Scooble getting traded? Number four, 5-5, presented by Flagler Credit Union.
1: I am steadfast in the Milwaukee Brewers, Brew Crew. That's the one Wisconsin team that I like. The Milwaukee Brewers.
0: Dude, they're not... they don't operate like that.
1: That's the one Wisconsin team that I like, and it's the Brewers. So I'm going to go, I'm rooting for the Brewers to go get him. I do think he'll be traded. I hope it's not to LA. I don't know if LA, again, LA doesn't need him, but LA doesn't care. So if there's somebody that I could see get in there, you know, I wouldn't be surprised if like a sleeper like Texas rolled in there. But I'm looking at Milwaukee. I'm looking at LA. Those are the two teams. I don't think the Red Sox will do it because they're going to get Crochet back. The Yankees don't need him. I mean, the Blue Jays have already, they have so much assets tied up into their pitching. The season's kind of washed. Could Tampa do it? That's not how they operate either. But to talk about going for it, could Tampa do it?
0: So Craig Karmazin's ChatGPT got back to me about Jaden Daniels. No, they're not dating. The rumors are based on a misunderstanding of recent NFL social media drama. I fell for a godforsaken reel on one of these godforsaken social media platforms. I wish I could throw this phone in the lake.
2: Number five.
0: Is there anything stupider than banana ball? I'm still on this, man.
1: I'm down a banana ball.
0: I'm still on this, man.
1: Would you rather go?
0: I'm still on this, dude. I'm a baseball fan. I'm a baseball fan.
1: Steelers.
0: I don't need to see some
1: you
0: guy.
1: You got
0: to
1: be at every Steeler game for a season one banana ball game.
0: Hold on. I'm going to steal one of your sayings. Guy does a backflip and then throws it across home plate. Whatever, man.
1: Whatever,
0: man. This isn't baseball.
1: Let's move on.
0: Steeler game for a full year.
1: You got to be at every Steeler game or one banana ball.
0: Banana ball. I can't do that.
1: Wow.
0: I'd rather jump in Lake Okeechobee than be at a Michigan game. That's when they're not playing the Buckeyes either. So don't bother asking that.
1: So no Michigan?
0: No.
1: All right.
0: Is Lake Okeechobee nice? I'm like sitting here like saying it's
1: disgusting. A lot of gators.
0: Yeah, I'd still rather jump in Lake Okeechobee and risk it for the biscuit.
1: Wow. You're that down a banana bowl.
0: Remember when Christian tried to get us to wrestle gators? He said they'd close the mouth and, like, wrestle a gator.
1: Christian Cat, yeah.
0: Yeah.
1: Wow. Yeah, that would have been, you were down on that.
0: Dude, I don't need to wrestle a gator.
1: Will you get into Shark Week this weekend?
0: No.
1: I used to.
0: Dude, we used to drink for it. What are you talking about? In high school, we'd go to Mackenzie Hearts and we'd drink for Shark Week.
1: Shark Week's a good
0: 30
1: time.
0: 30 rack and natty? Sign me up, dude. Back in the day. Not today.
1: For me.
0: 5 years sober. Shout out Geese at 0%. Back in the day, skipping school, going to Ken's, swimming in the pool, Shark Week.
1: Yeah, I mean, you wouldn't skip school in July. Yes.
0: We weren't skipping school. I called off of work or something. Felt like we were skipping school.
1: Wow. I do like, I like Shark Week. I get into that.
0: Dude, is there anything better in high school than getting a 30 rack and natty and just crushing it with the boys? I mean, honest to God. Dude, you got my brain going. But getting a pack of Camel Crushes and then getting a 30 rack and natty and making them disappear on a summer day. Got nothing to do.
1: I'm 24. I like natty now.
0: Dude, where were we? So we were at DOS for a watch party.
1: For the World Cup final on
0: Sunday.
1: And
0: like DOS, folks, it's a great spot.
1: It's a beer garden.
0: You gotta go. It's a great spot. But you know, a beer garden, you know, they got the
1: handcrafted their own. They got their own stuff.
0: They got the beer that tastes like the peppermint patty, that tastes like this, that tastes like that. And Colin goes,
1: what do you got in the back?
0: Colin goes up to me and goes, what's the cheapest beer you have? I'm like, dude, you should have just called me. I would have just went to the gas station and snuck you a 30 rack and brought it here for you. Put it under the table. Just pour it in a glass. What are you drinking? It's that new IPA.
1: They got me some stuff from the back.
0: It's that mango infused. Yeah. That was the 5 and 5 presented by Flagler Credit Union.
1: What's the cheapest beer you got? It's the age old saying I do at a bar.
0: What did they bring? Yeah, I've never. By the way, bartender for 6 years, I've never seen this.
1: It's
0: brand
1: an East
0: of
1: beer Coast
0: before.
1: Beer. They brought me out of Narragansett. I think we got some Narragansetts in the back. I go get three of them.
0: I can't even say that word.
1: Narragansett.
0: Asgard?
1: No, not even. Wow. Yeah, they had a couple Narragansetts in the back.
0: In the back,
1: they had to get it out of the back.
0: Were they skunked?
1: I don't notice that. People
0: you
1: bring
0: don't
1: that
0: care.
1: Out.
0: Skunk beer. Drink anything. Think it'd be in the fridge for 10 years, Kyle's drinking it.
1: I got Miller Lite from the February still in my fridge. That's probably not skunk yet.
0: Dude.
1: Close.
0: Something about a summer day, you know, 17, 18 years old, All right. Fake ID.

0: natty, pack of cigs, going to have a great time, man. By the way, I can't believe I just saw this. I think this is Mel on the chat. He says, Polisino movies takes are as bad as his food takes. Horrible. Steve's got bad food takes?
1: Yeah, I guess he doesn't lie. Steve's not good with food?
0: I don't know.
1: Not seeing The Odyssey and only seeing, you know, the Bruce Springsteen,
0: you can't say, hang on,
1: the Bruce Springsteen Nebraska documentary.
0: I'm kidding on Uncle Steve for this.
1: Much.
0: You can't say you didn't see Top Gun Maverick in movie in the theater.
1: The three must-see movies last 4 years.
0: You didn't see Oppenheimer, but he's movie guy. And
1: can't
0: he didn't see Odyssey.
1: Wasting my
0: You're
1: time.
0: You're not movie guy.
1: You're wasting my time.
0: You get what I'm saying? You're not movie guy if you don't see those movies in the theater.
1: You're 1,000% right. You can't do that.
0: Like, I'm not movie. Like, I am, I'll see the big ones. How you are with soccer. Like, you say, Riz, I'm locked into the World Cup and the Champions League. Fine. With me, with movies, I'm like that. I'll go and see. If you tell me, Riz, must-see movie, we're there. Now, you also told me a must-see movie was some Asian kung fu movie.
1: Which you bailed on.
0: Yo, we're all good there. Give me the generational movies. Give me the generational movies. That's a generational movie. How much was it to film that movie, by the way, to make that movie?
1: $250 million.
0: And it's clear that
1: opening
0: weekend.
1: It's made about $400 million. So it's made about $400 million. So yeah, it's gonna make a billion.
0: Who swims in those profits, by the way? The movie companies?
1: Nolan probably is gonna clear $100 million for this.
0: Jeez, dude.
1: Yeah. He can do whatever he wants.
0: That guy could own a continent if he wanted to.
1: And you're also sitting from a perspective. If you're a studio, if you make $150 million, you're gonna say.
0: I know you told me it's not his shtick. He needs to save Star Wars. I sent you those fellow nerds that were talking about it. He needs to go and save Star Wars, bro. He needs to help Favreau and Disney out, dude.
1: Get Favreau out of there.
0: He's all right. Listen, Filoni.
1: He made that Mandalorian and Grogu movie that nobody
0: saw. That was Darth Kathleen Kennedy that got her hands all over it. He was the first two seasons.
1: Yeah, he was good.
0: But then she got involved and brought back Grogu. Quickly, I'm down on Filoni because he sold out on that Ahsoka show. It was a mess. It was an absolute mess.
1: Who's going to do Andor? Is that Tony Gilroy?
0: I'm at your mercy there.
1: I think it was Gilroy.
0: He made Sabine a Jedi, and that was a wrong move.
1: Okay.
0: Filoni, by the way, in the Ahsoka show. And the lightsaber choreography was atrocious.
1: Whoever did Andor,
0: give him a movie.
1: Go give him a movie. Mike Rizzo, Colin Russo, Elias Buscemente. Appreciate Elias keeping us up over the airwaves today. We'll be back at it. Mike will be back at it tomorrow. I'll be on sabbatical. See you Monday. This has been Russo and Rizzo on ESPN 106.3.
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3: 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No, there isn't a Roblox exemption. Champions don't negotiate with people holding 50 remotes. 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
15: I'm Christine Lisi. The best way to describe the opening statement of LSU coach Lane Kiffin today at SEC Media Days, the long and winding road. It was 16 minutes during which he said he now regrets his messy exit from Ole Miss when he fought to coach the Rebels in the college football playoff even after the taking the LSU job. Regarding his comments to Vanity Fair in May that some elite recruits weren't interested in playing at Ole Miss because of its lack of diversity, Kiffin said, bad timing, bad usage of the word. Kiffin's performance, not great today. According to Paul Feinbaum's show host, Paul Feinbaum.
16: That was an absolutely pathetic answer that Lane Kiffin gave. He essentially called Ole Miss racist and said players didn't go there because of that. And that's why one reason why he was looking for, or the parents and grandparents told him that. Just to try to equivocate and say it is what it is, bad usage of words, it's pretty poor.
15: With the August 3rd MLB trade deadline approaching, Tigers ace Tarek Skubal said today his preference is to remain with Detroit and try to win a championship.
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17: And the HD studio in Atlanta, Georgia.
18: And sugar.
17: This is Freddie and Harry.
19: Mike T, it's the off-season. It's a Saturday. You're at home by yourself. No one's there. It's quiet. You can do anything that you want to do. How many candles are you lighting, and what's the go-to scent?
20: Wow. I didn't think we were going to go there in mid-July.
18: Me neither.
20: I want to go with the Yankee candle scent that you used when we violated multiple fire laws at the old Seaport studio. So whatever you add, I'm in on that.
19: I didn't know you couldn't light candles in the studio. My very first time in the studio ever. I brought about two or three candles. I lit those bad boys. So every time we had people coming in, they was like, oh my gosh.
18: Uh-huh.
19: The ambiance. It's nice in here. It smells good. Next thing you know, we get an email from the up top people.
18: Yep.
19: You cannot burn candles in the studio. It is a fire hazard.
21: The room actually smelled really good.
19: It did.
17: This is Freddie and Harry.

0: Katrina was a a trying time down there.
1: The NFL wanted to move that team. Yeah, they wanted to move that team.
0: Sean Payton being down there and Drew Brees, you know, New Orleans believing in Drew Brees, even though a lot of other teams did not because of the arm and what they thought. That organization believed in him and winning that Super Bowl in 2009. But Sean Payton going to the Denver Broncos. And it didn't look good at first, but when it's all said and done, when he was able to do it his way, they are a team that you have to deal with.
1: I think right now they may have the best combination of offensive defensive lines in the NFL. Nothing against anybody else, but that's the one team where you look at the offensive defensive lines, you say, man, oh, man, look out for those teams, especially Denver Broncos. But how serious are the Broncos about making the Super Bowl? And how serious are you be taking the Boston Red Sox, even though their winning streak came to a halt yesterday? This is Freddie and Harry on ESPN Radio, the ESPN app, and Sirius XM Channel 80. 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
8: 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Little flares from 93 million miles away disrupting the feed of my station? Hi, it's Evan Cohen from Unsportsmanlike. Oh, sure. Scientists say solar storms mess with satellites? Right when I'm a... Bill Belichick? Forget it. Tune in before sunrise when we're immune to the sun's so-called harmful rays. Wake up with Unsportsmanlike on ESPN 106.3 before the sun starts its daily attack.
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12: Time for the Inter Miami Herons Report, presented by Hard Rock Bet. MLS action is back after the World Cup break, and the Herons had an immediate test Wednesday night against a top three opponent in the Eastern Conference in the Chicago Fire. After a shaky start, Inter Miami would battle their way back to a 2-2 score into the 87th minute, before the 20-year-old Floridian Preston Plambeck broke the tie for his first career MLS goal.
17: A rebound goal by Preston Plambeck, the young man from the academy who now plays for the big boys, scores.
12: 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The Herons win it 3-2 at New Stadium. They're back in action Saturday, July 25th on the road at Montreal. 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
18: The winner of the 1992 John W. Heisman Memorial Trophy. 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
19: I'm Christine Lisi. It was the Lane Kiffin Show today at SEC Media Days. The new LSU coach said he now regrets how he handled his messy exit from Ole Miss. Also addressed his comments to Vanity Fair in May when he said some elite recruits weren't interested in playing at Ole Miss because of its lack of diversity. He said it was bad timing and a poor usage of the word. An update on Tyreek Hill from the NFL free agent receiver himself. He said in a social media post he still has no power in his recovering left leg 10 months after surgeries on his dislocated knee and multiple ligament tears. Not much of a market for the 32-year-old right now, explains ESPN's Jeremy Fowler.
20: He's simply not healthy, and this could be a longer road. Teams know that, but they are keeping tabs on him. I checked with somebody from Hill's camp. They said that multiple teams have shown some interest, but right now it's simply about him getting his explosion back. The good news for Tyreek Hill, even though he's 32 years old, even if he's like 80% of the speedster that he was, that's still really good, and he could help a team.
19: Panthers second-year outside linebacker Nick Scorton tore the ACL in his right knee at practice today. The first day of training camp, he'll undergo surgery in the coming weeks.
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0: Sox got here. The energy there is tremendous. Fenway is alive again. They're going to have to go get a bat at the trade deadline, but I see no reason to think they're not going to make the playoffs.
1: What has Chad Tracy done since they replaced Alex Cora by firing him in late April that they believe Alex Cora could not do for this Red Sox team?
0: Well, this was not Alex Cora's fault, but when you get a different voice, when you get a different program, things tend to change. And the team played so badly under Alex Cora. It was just a matter of time before they righted it, and they just happened to do it under Chad Tracy, who has done a terrific job. And it's really important to note, Freddie, that he knows a lot of these guys from working in the Red Sox minor league system. And when you've had a guy in the minor leagues and then you get him in the big leagues, it makes it a little bit easier. He's just had, like his father, just an incredibly upbeat attitude at all times, win or lose. And lately, all they've been doing is winning. It's been really, really impressive.
1: Yeah, winning's the ultimate sanitizer, especially if you're in Boston. But they had the early season slow start, and now they've been as right as rain since then. Tim Kirchin, ESPN Major League Baseball insider, and Freddie and Harry on ESPN Radio and the ESPN app. The Los Angeles Dodgers still have the best record in baseball at 65-38, even though they're half a game ahead of Milwaukee Brewers, who've been a terrific story. What kind of action could we see from a team that's the best record in baseball and, for many people's belief, Tim, the best talent in Major League Baseball?
0: Yeah, they do. They're the best team in baseball. They're the defending champs, two times running, and I think they'll go to October as the favorite to win a third straight. However, their starting pitching is banged up right now. Mm-hmm. All sorts of people are injured, and Shohei Ohtani is trying to get himself back into a position where he can be a factor down the stretch as a pitcher. And depending on what happens with Tarek Skubal, you can never, ever, ever count the Dodgers out, because I think they need a starting pitcher, and they certainly have everything it takes to acquire him. Now, I'm not suggesting he's going to move. I'm not suggesting he's going to go there. But I am telling you, when the Dodgers make up their mind to do something, they usually do it because they are such a beautifully run organization, and they just have resources and money that nobody else has. If they upgrade that rotation, to me, they'll be the clear favorite to win the World Series again.
1: They still have that concern, the left knee irritation that kept Shohei Ohtani out of last week's All-Star game. Now, he did have a bullpen session, and the Dodgers manager, Dave Roberts, said that it was encouraging and it was really good, and I'm paraphrasing. But when did the Dodgers look at this and say, as much as he wants to do two, maybe it's better off to relax on that and just have him do one, and that's be a hitter in this lineup?
0: Yeah, I agree. It's he is a baseball machine. His body works as well as almost any baseball player I've ever seen. It's remarkable he's done it this long. But when you start to break down like he has the last few years, at some point, even with him, you have to say, all right, we're going to have to just drop one of these. And to drop him as a pitcher, with the year he's had so far, would be a very difficult thing to do. I think he's going to pitch again this year. I think he's going to pitch well again this year. But at the end, they're going to have to take another hard, long look. Is this the right thing for him? And is this the perfect thing for our team playing both sides?
1: Talking a little baseball with our man Tim Kirchin, ESPN Major League Baseball insider, and Freddie and Harry on ESPN Radio and the ESPN app. Meanwhile, on the other side of the world, meaning the New York Yankees, they're 57-45. They're only 2.5 back of the Tampa Bay Rays, will continue to be a great story. But Aaron Judge still being injured for this baseball team, how much of what he's going through and what the team is going through could really affect what Brian Cashman does as general manager with the trade deadline right around the corner, Tim?
0: Yeah, they've got to add some offense here, because you can't lose the best player in the American League and then not have it affect you, and it has. Now, they also have to make an upgrade behind the plate. They have to make an upgrade at third base, because they're just not getting enough offense out of those positions. But there's really no indication when Judge is coming back. But they're going to make the playoffs no matter what. They just got to get him as healthy as possible for when October starts. So they're not going to rush him back from this. And the really good news for the Yankees is that Max Fried returned yesterday. Yeah. pitched exceptionally well, only 57 pitches in five scoreless innings. And when it's him and Schlittler and Will Warren and, of course, Gerrit Cole, they can match up with just about any starting rotation in baseball. So the Yankees are going to pitch themselves into the playoffs. But if they upgrade at the deadline with another hitter somewhere and then get Stanton and Judge back for October, the Yankees are a really good team, really good.
1: The Tampa Bay Rays are a really good team, really good, that nobody wants to talk about. Best record in the American League, 59-42, plus 32 in run differential. They can pitch. They play that small ball. How have they been able to do this again, Tim, when we know that Francisco Lindor, the New York Mets, probably makes more money as an individual than the entire baseball team down in Tampa Bay?
0: Yeah, the Rays, Freddie, as you know, do it right. They run the bases better than almost anyone. Their defense hasn't been as good this year, but it's usually seamless. They put the ball in play, run until they tag you out. But they've done more than that this year offensively. Junior Caminero is an MVP candidate. He is a nightmare for other pitching staffs in the middle of the order there. But mostly they can really pitch. I mean, they have so many underrated pitchers on that team. I mean, Jay McClanahan has come back from all of these injuries. He is a really good pitcher now. Drew Rasmussen, of course, has been good all year. And now that he's healthy, he's a terrific starting pitcher. I just love the way that they play the game. Kevin Cash manages the game as well as anybody. And anyone who doesn't understand how the Rays are doing this, just watch them play. Watch their style of play, how they take the game to the other team consistently. And that's what you have to do.
1: It's always good when we can talk baseball because nobody does it better than Tim Kirkson, ESPN Major League Baseball insider, gracious with his time and also his expertise on Freddie and Harry. Tim, keep it the great work as always, my friend. We'll talk to you soon and take care and be well.
0: Okay, Freddie. Thank you.
1: Always great to talk a little baseball with our man Tim Kirkson, ESPN Major League Baseball insider. Hit him on the socials, Kirkson underscore ESPN, joining us on the Praise Thursday edition of Freddie and Harry with Harry Douglas. I am Freddie Coleman. And other news features, Arch Manning learning lessons from last year. And as hot as it is outside, are you ready for a human refrigerator? And it could be you. 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